0: Don't miss out on this weekend's events at the Putnam County Fairgrounds off of Highway 17 South in East Palatka. Remember, don't miss out on the fun at the fairgrounds this weekend. Take a look at our weather forecast for this evening. A 10% chance of showers and thunderstorms. Mostly clear skies, low around 75, with easterly winds at 5 to 8 miles per hour becoming calm after midnight. Chance of showers for tomorrow before 11 a.m. And then throughout the day, another chance of showers at 40%. Northeasterly winds at 5 to 13 miles per hour, gusting as high as 20 miles per hour. Mostly sunny skies for tomorrow with a high near 92 and heat index values as high as 102. So tonight we have a low of 75, tomorrow a high of 92 with heat index values at 102 and 40% chance of showers. And that's a look at your Bass Capital Radio weather this evening.
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0: In celebration of 250 years since the birth of the United States of America and its independence, we bring you a moment in time from the birth of our nation. This segment is brought to you by First Coast Recycling. The American Revolution. On June 7, 1776, the Lee Resolution is proposed by Richard Henry Lee of Virginia to the Second Continental Congress. The Re-Resolution, also known as the Resolution for Independence, was the formal assertion passed by the Second Continental Congress on July 2, 1776, resolving that the 13 colonies, then referred to as the United Colonies, were free and independent states and separate from the British Empire. This created what became the United States. The resolution stated these United Colonies are, and of right ought to be, free and independent states. The Second Continental Congress succeeded the First Continental Congress, which met from September 5th to October 26, 1774, also in Philadelphia. The Second Congress functioned as the de facto federation government at the onset of the Revolutionary War by raising militias, directing strategy, appointing diplomats, and writing petitions such as the Declaration of the Causes and Necessity of Taking Up Arms and the Olive Branch Petition. All 13 colonies were represented by the time the Congress adopted the Lee Resolution, which declared independence from Great Britain on July 2, 1776, and the Congress unanimously agreed to the Declaration of Independence 2 days later. This moment in time, celebrating 250 years, has been brought to you by First Coast Recycling.
2: I was taking a trip out to L.A., tooling along in my Chevrolet, toking on the number and digging on the radio.

told the bartender that I had a flat, and would he be kind enough to give me change for a one? Well, there was one thing I was sure proud to see. There wasn't a soul in the place except for him and me, and he just looked disgusted and pointed toward the telephone.

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So I laid a dollar on the bar and headed for the door.

last thing I wanted was to get in a fight in Jackson, Mississippi on a Saturday night, especially when there was three of them and only one of me. But they all started laughing and I felt kind of sick. I knew I'd better think of something pretty quick, so I just reached out and kicked old Green Teeth right in the knee.

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I said, would you believe this man has gone as far as tearing Wallace stickers off the bumpers of cars, and he voted for George McGovern for president. 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
2: Take a look at our weather forecast for this evening. A 10% chance of showers and thunderstorms. Mostly clear skies, low around 75, with easterly winds at 5 to 8 miles per hour becoming calm after midnight. Chance of showers for tomorrow before 11 a.m. And then throughout the day, another chance of showers at 40%. Northeasterly winds at 5 to 13 miles per hour, gusting as high as 20 miles per hour. Mostly sunny skies for tomorrow with a high near 92 and heat index values as high as 102. So tonight we have a low of 75, tomorrow a high of 92 with heat index values at 102 and 40% chance of showers. And that's a look at your Bass Capital Radio weather this evening.
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0: Don't miss out on this weekend's events at the Putnam County Fairgrounds off of Highway 17 South in East Palatka. Remember, don't miss out on the fun at the fairgrounds this weekend. Take a look at our weather forecast for this evening. A 10% chance of showers and thunderstorms. Mostly clear skies, low around 75, with easterly winds at 5 to 8 miles per hour becoming calm after midnight. Chance of showers for tomorrow before 11 a.m. And then throughout the day, another chance of showers at 40%. Northeasterly winds at 5 to 13 miles per hour, gusting as high as 20 miles per hour. Mostly sunny skies for tomorrow with a high near 92 and heat index values as high as 102. So tonight we have a low of 75, tomorrow a high of 92 with heat index values at 102 and 40% chance of showers. And that's a look at your Bass Capital Radio weather this evening.
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0: In celebration of 250 years since the birth of the United States of America and its independence, we bring you a moment in time from the birth of our nation. This segment is brought to you by Clerk of Court Matt Reynolds. The Declaration of Independence, which officially announced and explained the case for independence, was approved on July 4, 1776. On July 1, 1776, Congress reconvened. The following day, the Lee Resolution for Independence was adopted by 12 of the 13 colonies, New York not voting. Immediately afterward, the Congress began to consider the Declaration. John Adams and Benjamin Franklin had made only a few changes before the committee submitted the document. The basic document remained in the hands of Thomas Jefferson. The process of revision continued through all of July 3rd and into the late morning of July 4th. The Declaration on July 4th was officially adopted. The Declaration of Independence is made up of five distinct parts: the introduction, the preamble, the body, which can be divided into two sections, and a conclusion. Part 1 is an introduction that states that the document will declare and causes that have made it necessary for the American colonies to leave the British Empire. Having stated in the introduction that independence is unavoidable, even necessary, the preamble sets out principles that were already recognized to be self-evident by most 18th century Englishmen. It closes with the statement that said, because of the long train of abuses and usurpations, it's their right, it is their duty to throw off all such government and to provide new guards for their future security. The first section of the body of the Declaration gives evidence of the long train of abuses and usurpations heaped upon by the colonists by King George III. This moment in time celebrating 250 years has been brought to you by Clerk of Court Matt Reynolds.

Hi, this is Deb Daniels from the Palatka Art League, reminding you to support the arts and come out and help preserve our historic Tillman House located at 324 River Street in Palatka. 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
2: Take a look at our weather forecast for this evening. A 10% chance of showers and thunderstorms. Mostly clear skies, low around 75, with easterly winds at 5 to 8 miles per hour becoming calm after midnight. Chance of showers for tomorrow before 11 a.m. And then throughout the day, another chance of showers at 40%. Northeasterly winds at 5 to 13 miles per hour, gusting as high as 20 miles per hour. Mostly sunny skies for tomorrow with a high near 92 and heat index values as high as 102. So tonight we have a low of 75, tomorrow a high of 92 with heat index values at 102 and 40% chance of showers. And that's a look at your Bass Capital Radio weather this evening. In celebration of 250 years since the birth of the United States of America and its independence, we bring you a moment in time from the birth of our nation. This moment in time, celebrating 250 years, is being brought to you by Georgia Pacific. The Declaration of Independence, which officially announced and explained the case for independence, was approved on July 4, 1776. On July 1, 1776, Congress reconvened. The following day, the Lee Resolution for Independence was adopted by 12 of the 13 colonies, New York not voting. Immediately afterward, the Congress began to consider the Declaration. John Adams and Benjamin Franklin had made only a few changes before the committee submitted the document. The basic document remained in the hands of Thomas Jefferson. The process of revision continued through all of July 3rd and into the late morning of July 4th. The Declaration on July 4th was officially adopted. The Declaration of Independence is made up of five distinct parts: the introduction, the preamble, the body, which can be divided into two sections, and a conclusion. The second section of the body states that the colonists had appealed in vain to their British brethren for a redress of the grievances. Having stated the conditions that made independence necessary and having shown that these conditions existed in the British North, in America, the Declaration concludes that these united colonies are, and of right ought to be, free and independent states, that they are absolved from all allegiance to the British Crown, and that all political connection between them and the state of Great Britain is and ought to be totally dissolved. This moment in time, celebrating 250 years, has been brought to you by Georgia Pacific.

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0: Don't miss out on this weekend's events at the Putnam County Fairgrounds off of Highway 17 South in East Palatka. Remember, don't miss out on the fun at the fairgrounds this weekend. Take a look at our weather forecast for this evening. A 10% chance of showers and thunderstorms. Mostly clear skies, low around 75, with easterly winds at 5 to 8 miles per hour becoming calm after midnight. Chance of showers for tomorrow before 11 a.m. And then throughout the day, another chance of showers at 40%. Northeasterly winds at 5 to 13 miles per hour, gusting as high as 20 miles per hour. Mostly sunny skies for tomorrow with a high near 92 and heat index values as high as 102. So tonight we have a low of 75, tomorrow a high of 92 with heat index values at 102 and 40% chance of showers. And that's a look at your Bass Capital Radio weather this evening.
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0: In celebration of 250 years since the birth of the United States of America and its independence, we bring you a moment in time from the birth of our nation, brought to you by Johnson Overture Funeral Home. On January 1, 1776, during the American Revolutionary War, British Royal Navy ships began shelling Norfolk, Virginia, and landing parties came ashore to burn specific properties. The town, whose significantly loyalist population had fled, was occupied by Patriot forces from Virginia and North Carolina. Although the Patriots worked to drive off the British landing parties, they did nothing to impede the progress of the flames and began burning and looting Loyalist-owned property instead. On New Year's Day, 1776, Howe's guards paraded as they had before. Between 3 and 4 p.m., the four ships of the British fleet opened fire on the town, mounting more than 100 guns. They cannoned the town well into the evening hours. Landing parties were sent ashore, some to obtain provisions, others to set fire to buildings that Patriot marksmen had been using as posts from which to fire on the fleet. Although the British movements were not particularly well coordinated, they succeeded in setting most of the waterfront ablaze. After 3 days, most of the town had been destroyed, mostly due to the action of Patriot forces. The destruction was completed by the Patriots in early February to deny use of even the remnants of the town to the British. Norfolk was the last significant foothold of British authority in Virginia. After raiding Virginia's coastal areas for a time, its last royal governor, Lord Dunmore, left for good in August of 1776. This moment in time, celebrating 250 years, has been brought to you by Johnson Overture Funeral Home.

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2: Take a look at our weather forecast for this evening. A 10% chance of showers and thunderstorms. Mostly clear skies, low around 75, with easterly winds at 5 to 8 miles per hour becoming calm after midnight. Chance of showers for tomorrow before 11 a.m. And then throughout the day, another chance of showers at 40%. Northeasterly winds at 5 to 13 miles per hour, gusting as high as 20 miles per hour. Mostly sunny skies for tomorrow with a high near 92 and heat index values as high as 102. So tonight we have a low of 75, tomorrow a high of 92 with heat index values at 102 and 40% chance of showers. And that's a look at your Bass Capital Radio weather this evening. In celebration of 250 years since the birth of the United States of America and its independence, we bring you a moment in time from the birth of our nation. This segment is brought to you by Highway Mart. Paul Revere was an American silversmith, military officer, and industrialist who played a major role during the opening months of the American Revolutionary War in Massachusetts, engaging in a midnight ride in 1775 to alert nearby Minutemen of the approach of the British troops prior to the battles of Lexington and Concord. Born in the north end of Boston, Revere eventually became a prosperous and prominent Bostonian. During the American Revolution, he was a strong supporter of the Patriot cause and joined the Sons of Liberty. His midnight ride transformed him into an American folk hero, and he also helped to organize an intelligence and alarm system to keep watch on the movements of the British forces. Sons of Liberty members Paul Revere and William Dawes prepared the alert, which began when Robert Newman, the sexton of Boston's Old North Church, used a lantern signal to warn colonists in Charleston of the British army's advance by the way of the Charles River. Revere and Dawes then rode to meet John Hancock and Samuel Adams in Lexington, 10 miles away, alerting up to 40 other Patriot riders along the way. Revere and Dawes then headed towards Concord with Samuel Prescott. By giving the Minutemen advance warning of the British Army's actions, the ride played a crucial role in the Patriot victory and the subsequent battles at Lexington and Concord. The ride has been commemorated in a range of cultural depictions, most notably Henry Wadsworth Longfellow's 1861 poem, Paul Revere's Ride. This moment in time, celebrating 250 years, has been brought to you by Highway Mart.

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1: 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The concert series features talented local and regional musicians, and it's located in the heart of downtown St. Augustine. The plaza sits between Cathedral Place and King Street, just west of the Bridge of Lions. Concerts take place every Thursday from 6 until 8 p.m. If there are weather delays or cancellations, updates will be posted on the city's website homepage.
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know they found him at Park Street, West 25th. 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But the habit

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I'd act

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1: Take a look at your weather forecast overnight. We have easterly winds at 5 to 8 miles per hour, mostly clear skies and a low of 75. Today we have a 40% chance of showers and thunderstorms, mostly sunny skies, high near 92 with heat index values as high as 102, and northeasterly winds at 5 to 13 miles per hour, gusting as high as 20 miles per hour. So low overnight 75, today's high 92 with heat index values at 102, 40% chance of showers and gusty winds. And that's a look at your Bass Capital overnight weather.

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My God, I could swear it was tin. And the ocean of liquor I drank to forget her is gonna kill me.

In celebration of 250 years since the birth of the United States of America and its independence, we bring you a moment in time from the birth of our nation, brought to you by the Putnam County Fair. Patrick Henry was an American politician, planter, and orator who declared to the Second Virginia Convention in 1775, "Give me liberty or give me death." A founding father, he served as the first and sixth post-colonial governor of Virginia from 1776 to 1779, and then from 1784 to 1786. A native of Hanover County, Virginia, Henry was primarily educated at home. After an unsuccessful venture running a store, as well as assisting his father-in-law at Hannaford Tavern, he became a lawyer through self-study. Beginning his practice in 1760, he soon became prominent through his victory in the Parsons' cause against the Anglican clergy, and he was elected to the Virginia House of Burgesses, where he quickly became notable for his inflammatory rhetoric against the Stamp Act in 1765. Give me liberty.

0: Liberty or give me death is a quotation attributed to Patrick Henry from a speech he made to the Second Virginia Convention on March 23, 1775, at St. John's Church in Richmond, Virginia. Henry is credited with having swung the balance in convincing the convention to pass a resolution delivering Virginian troops for the Revolutionary War. Among the delegates to the convention were future United States Presidents George Washington and Thomas Jefferson. Over 40 years after Patrick Henry delivered his speech and 18 years after his death, biographer William Wirt published a reconstruction of the speech in his 1817 work, Sketches of the Life and Character of Patrick Henry. This moment in time, celebrating 250 years, has been brought to you by the Putnam County Fair.
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Hi, this is Katie from Putnam St. John's County Farm Bureau Young Farmers and Ranchers, reminding you to join us in advocating for agriculture in our community. 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

every street. Not hello by son I meet. That don't mean that what I do ain't right. Those who said that I was wrong, they'll say they knew it all along. Also, I'll be a hero when I strike. I'll be a hero when I strike. I'm uptight and out of sight. They'll say I'm dynamite and they'd like to be there when I light. Because I'll be a hero when I strike. I love God and the flag, and I ain't the kind to stand and brag, and I'm the kind to stand right up and fight. Won't need a uniform to wear to make the people stop and stare, cause hoss, I'll be a hero when I strike. I'll be a hero when I strike. I'm uptight and out of sight. I'm fighting dynamite, and they'd like to be there when I like, cause I'll be a hero when I strike. Won't shake hands until I'm sore, where metal's hanging to the floor. They'll throw rocks at Franklin and his cat. They'll say, boy, ain't that cowboy hot? Ain't nothing he ain't got. 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I'll be a hero when I strike. I'm uptight and out of sight. They'll say I'm dynamite and they'd like to be there when I light. Cause I'll be a hero when I strike.

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1: Take a look at your weather forecast overnight. We have easterly winds at 5 to 8 miles per hour, mostly clear skies and a low of 75. Today we have a 40% chance of showers and thunderstorms, mostly sunny skies, high near 92 with heat index values as high as 102, and northeasterly winds at 5 to 13 miles per hour, gusting as high as 20 miles per hour. So low overnight 75, today's high 92 with heat index values at 102, 40% chance of showers and gusty winds. And that's a look at your Bass Capital overnight weather. In celebration of 250 years since the birth of the United States of America and its independence, we bring you a moment in time from the birth of our nation. This segment is brought to you by the Douglas Law Firm. Thomas Jefferson was a founding father and the third president of the United States from 1801 to 1809. He was the second vice president under John Adams, and Jefferson was the primary author of the Declaration of Independence. At age 33, he was one of the youngest delegates to the Second Continental Congress, which convened in the colonial capital of Philadelphia following the battles of Lexington and Concord, which launched the American Revolutionary War in 1775. Delegates to the Congress overwhelmingly favored authoring, ratifying, and issuing a former Declaration of Independence from Britain. Jefferson was inspired by the Enlightenment ideals of the sanctity of the individual. Jefferson sought out John Adams, a Continental Congress delegate from Massachusetts and an emerging leader in the Congress. They became close friends, and Adams supported Jefferson's appointment to the Committee of Five, which the Congress charged with authoring the Declaration of Independence. Adams, Jefferson, Benjamin Franklin, Robert R. Livingston, and Roger Sherman. The committee initially thought that Adams should write the document, but Adams persuaded the committee to choose Jefferson due to Jefferson being a Virginian, popular, and a good writer by Adams. Jefferson consulted with his fellow committee members, but mostly wrote the Declaration of Independence in isolation between June 11th and 28th, 1776. This moment in time, celebrating 250 years, has been brought to you by the Douglas Law Firm.

Hi, this is Bob Lee from the One Book, One Putnam Committee, reminding you to keep reading. 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

In celebration of 250 years since the birth of the United States of America and its independence, we bring you a moment in time from the birth of our nation. It's being brought to you by Brenda Bridges, tax collector. George Washington was the founding father and the first president of the United States, serving from 1789 to 1797. As commander of the Continental Army, Washington led Patriot forces to victory in the American Revolutionary War against the British Empire. He is commonly known as the father of his country for his role in bringing about American independence. Born in the colony of Virginia, Washington became the commander of the Virginia Regiment during the French and Indian War. He was later elected to the Virginia House of Burgesses and opposed the perceived oppression of the American colonists by the British Crown. When the American Revolutionary War against the British began in 1775, Washington was appointed Commander-in-Chief of the Continental Army. He directed a poorly organized and equipped force against the disciplined British troops. Washington and his army achieved an early victory at the Siege of Boston, but were forced to retreat from New York City. Washington crossed the Delaware River and won the battles of Trenton in late 1776 and Princeton in early 1777. He faced criticism of his command, low troop morale, and a lack of provisions

0: his forces as the war continued. Ultimately, Washington led a combined French and American force to a decisive victory over the British in Yorktown in 1781. Washington was unanimously elected the first U.S. president by the Electoral College in 1788 and 1792. He is considered one of the greatest presidents in American history. This moment in time celebrating 250 years has been brought to you by Brenda Bridges, tax collector in Putnam County.
1: Hey, who wants gum?
2: I do. Thanks.
1: Don't thank me. Think Native Americans.
2: Native Americans gave me chewing gum? I didn't know that.
1: Yeah, they also gave you parkas and canoes and snow goggles and adobes and chaps and electroplating.
2: Really?
1: So many things. Lacrosse, hammocks, baby bottles, rubber, the compass, camouflage, aspirin.
2: Aspirin? I didn't know that either.
1: Yep. And kayaks, yams, maple syrup, suspension bridges, umbrellas, vanilla, freeze-drying, harpoons,
2: really?
1: Peppers, avocados. 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

then fall in. I don't know where I'm going, but I doubt if I'll ever forget where I've been. We couldn't call it happy, though it was for a while. We couldn't call it sad, 'cause it taught

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2: Take a look at your weather forecast overnight. We have easterly winds at 5 to 8 miles per hour, mostly clear skies and a low of 75. Today we have a 40% chance of showers and thunderstorms, mostly sunny skies, high near 92 with heat index values as high as 102, and northeasterly winds at 5 to 13 miles per hour, gusting as high as 20 miles per hour. So low overnight 75, today's high 92 with heat index values at 102, 40% chance of showers and gusty winds. And that's a look at your Bass Capital overnight weather. In celebration of 250 years since the birth of the United States of America and its independence, we bring you a moment in time from the birth of our nation. This segment is brought to you by Edith Aldrich, State Farm Insurance. John Hancock was an American founding father, merchant, statesman, and a prominent patriot of the American Revolution. He was the longest-serving president of the Continental Congress, serving as the second president of the Second Continental Congress and the seventh president of the Congress of the Confederation. Hancock was also the first and third governor of the Commonwealth of Massachusetts. His large and stylish signature on the United States Declaration of Independence led to John Hancock, or Hancock, becoming a colloquialism for a person's signature. Hancock emerged as a leading political figure in Boston as tensions with Great Britain intensified. In March of 1765, he was elected as one of Boston's five selectmen, an office previously held by his uncle for many years. Soon after that, Parliament passed the Stamp Act of 1765, a tax on legal documents that was unpopular in the colonies and sparked riots and organized resistance. Initially, as a loyal British subject, Hancock believed the colonists should submit to the act, although he thought Parliament was misguided. Within a few months, Hancock changed his mind, although he continued to disapprove of violence and the intimidation of royal officials by mobs. He joined the resistance to the Stamp Act by participating in a boycott of British goods, gaining popularity in Boston. After Bostonians learned that the Stamp Act would be repealed, Hancock was elected to the Massachusetts House of Representatives in May of 1766. This moment in time, celebrating 250 years, has been brought to you by Edith Aldrich, State Farm Insurance.

Hi, this is Ed Killebrew from Epicure, reminding you that our volunteers are help feeding the food insecure of Putnam County. 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

I saw a group of boys the other day standing in the corner of a playground, looking and laughing at a magazine. And I overheard one of the boys say, "Man, is he ever cool." And he pointed to the man whose picture was on the magazine cover. And everybody kind of said under their breath, "Yeah, he's cool, all right." And I got sick to my stomach, because I'd seen the cover, and the man that they were talking about had instigated a riot in one of our major cities last summer. And the magazine was writing about how the police were unkind to him, the judges were unfair with him, and how he talked back and slung his long hair about and cussed and did his thing. And they made him into a regular hero. And inside this magazine was the story of the baseball player who got involved with the gamblers, of the football player who said that football was not the end, just a means to an end, meaning the girls and the good times. And a story of the folk singer who proudly claims to be both a member of a party alien to our government and a non-tax-paying citizen. These young boys read with open eyes and open minds. And I thought to myself, my God, are these the people that these young boys look up to? Are these their idols? Are these the heroes of the

I had heroes when I was a kid, we all did. And our heroes did their thing too. Like General Douglas MacArthur, who returned like he said he would. Like Gene Autry and Roy Rogers, who chased the bad guys right off the screen. Like Lindbergh, who flew the ocean. And Jesse Owens, who showed Hitler. And John Wayne and Gary Cooper. After all, didn't they really win the war? And General Ike, bless your soul, 'cause you made us feel safe. We've killed some of our recent heroes, the Kennedys and Kings. And even as great as their space feats are, how many of the astronauts can you name? Huh? How many? My heroes were people like Joe DiMaggio, who proved that nice guys can finish first. And Stan Musial, who never had an unkind word for anybody. And Winston Churchill, whose two fingers raised together meant victory, not just a let your enemy have it all kind of artificial peace. This country needs a lot of things today, friends, but it doesn't need any one thing any more than it needs some real heroes. Men who know what it means to be looked up to by a grimy-faced kid. Men who want to sign autograph books and not deals under the table. Men who are willing to play the game with the people who made them heroes. Men who don't mind putting on a white hat and saying thank you and please. I wish I knew more men that I'd be proud for my son to look up to and say, Daddy, when I grow up, I want to be just like

0: In celebration of 250 years since the birth of the United States of America and its independence, we bring you a moment in time from the birth of our nation. This segment is brought to you by Palatka Heating and Air. The Declaration of Independence, which officially announced and explained the case for independence, was approved on July 4, 1776. Here is a little bit of information about our most treasured document in American history. The committee, consisting of two New England men, John Adams of Massachusetts and Roger Sherman of Connecticut, two men from the middle colonies, Benjamin Franklin of Pennsylvania and Robert R. Livingston of New York, and one Southerner, Thomas Jefferson of Virginia, met. In 1823, Jefferson said the other members of the committee pressed upon him to undertake the draft. He consented, drew it up, but before he reported it to the committee, he communicated it separately to Dr. Franklin and Mr. Adams, requesting their corrections. He then wrote in a fair copy, reported to the committee, and from them unaltered to the Congress. If Jefferson did make a fair copy incorporating the changes made by Franklin and Adams, it has not been preserved. It may have been the copy that was amended by the Congress and used for printing, but in any case, it has not survived. Jefferson's rough draft, however, with changes made by Franklin and Adams, as well as Jefferson's own notes of changes by the Congress, is housed at the Library of Congress. Independence was approved on July 4th, 1776. This moment in time celebrating 250 years has been brought to you by Palatka Heating and Air.
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2: Take a look at your weather forecast overnight. We have easterly winds at 5 to 8 miles per hour, mostly clear skies and a low of 75. Today we have a 40% chance of showers and thunderstorms, mostly sunny skies, high near 92 with heat index values as high as 102, and northeasterly winds at 5 to 13 miles per hour, gusting as high as 20 miles per hour. So low overnight 75, today's high 92 with heat index values at 102, 40% chance of showers and gusty winds. And that's a look at your Bass Capital overnight weather. In celebration of 250 years since the birth of the United States of America and its independence, we bring you a moment in time from the birth of our nation. This segment is brought to you by Supervisor of Elections Charles Overturf. Thomas Paine was born on February 9, 1737. He was an English-born American founding father, inventor, political philosopher, and statesman. His pamphlets, Common Sense, in 1776, and The American Crisis, 1776 to 1783, framed the patriot argument for independence from Great Britain at the onset of the American Revolution. Paine advanced Enlightenment-era arguments for human rights that shaped revolutionary disclosure on both sides of the Atlantic. Born in Thetford, Norfolk, Paine immigrated to the British American colonies in 1774, with the help of Benjamin Franklin arriving in time to participate in the American Revolution. Virtually every American patriot read his 47-page pamphlet, Common Sense, which catalyzed the call for independence from Great Britain. He followed that breakthrough with the pro-independence American Crisis pamphlet series and returned to Britain in 1787 and wrote Rights of Man in 1791 to rebut critics of the French Revolution, particularly the Anglo-Irish conservative writer Edmund Burke. His authorship of the tract led to a trial and conviction in absentia in England in 1792 for the crime of seditious libel. This moment in time, celebrating 250 years of the United States of America, has been brought to you by Supervisor of Elections Charles Overturf.

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0: In celebration of 250 years since the birth of the United States of America and its independence, we bring you a moment in time from the birth of our nation. This segment is brought to you by First Coast Recycling. The American Revolution. On June 7, 1776, the Lee Resolution is proposed by Richard Henry Lee of Virginia to the Second Continental Congress. The Lee Resolution, also known as the Resolution for Independence, was the formal assertion passed by the Second Continental Congress on July 2, 1776, resolving that the 13 colonies, then referred to as the United Colonies, were free and independent states and separate from the British Empire. This created what became the United States. The resolution stated these United Colonies are, and of right ought to be, free and independent states. The Second Continental Congress succeeded the First Continental Congress, which met from September 5th to October 26, 1774, also in Philadelphia. The Second Congress functioned as the de facto federation government at the onset of the Revolutionary War by raising militias, directing strategy, appointing diplomats, and writing petitions such as the Declaration of the Causes and Necessity of Taking Up Arms and the Olive Branch Petition. Congress adopted the Lee Resolution, which declared independence from Great Britain, unanimously agreed to the Declaration of Independence 2 days later. This moment in time, celebrating 250 years, has been brought to you by First Coast Recycling.
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1: Take a look at your weather forecast overnight. We have easterly winds at 5 to 8 miles per hour, mostly clear skies and a low of 75. Today we have a 40% chance of showers and thunderstorms, mostly sunny skies, high near 92 with heat index values as high as 102, and northeasterly winds at 5 to 13 miles per hour, gusting as high as 20 miles per hour. So low overnight 75, today's high 92 with heat index values at 102, 40% chance of showers and gusty winds. And that's a look at your Bass Capital overnight weather. In celebration of 250 years since the birth of the United States of America and its independence, we bring you a moment in time from the birth of our nation. This segment is brought to you by Clerk of Court Matt Reynolds. The Declaration of Independence, which officially announced and explained the case for independence, was approved on July 4, 1776. On July 1, 1776, Congress reconvened. The following day, the Lee Resolution for Independence was adopted by 12 of the 13 colonies, New York not voting. Immediately afterward, the Congress began to consider the Declaration. John Adams and Benjamin Franklin had made only a few changes before the committee submitted the document. The basic document remained in the hands of Thomas Jefferson. The process of revision continued through all of July 3rd and into the late morning of July 4th. The Declaration on July 4th was officially adopted. The Declaration of Independence is made up of five distinct parts: the introduction, the preamble, the body, which can be divided into two sections, and a conclusion. Part 1 is an introduction that states that the document will declare and causes that have made it necessary for the American colonies to leave the British Empire. Having stated in the introduction that independence is unavoidable, even necessary, the preamble sets out principles that were already recognized to be self-evident by most 18th century Englishmen. It closes with the statement that said, because of the long train of abuses and usurpations, it's their right, it is their duty to throw off all such government and to provide new guards for their future security. The first section of the body of the Declaration gives evidence of the long train of abuses and usurpations heaped upon by the colonists by King George III. This moment in time celebrating 250 years has been brought to you by Clerk of Court Matt Reynolds.

Hi, this is Chris Taylor from the City of Palatka Fire Department, reminding you to check your smoke detector batteries at least twice a year, and if your clothes catch on fire, to stop, drop, and roll. 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

0: In ag news from the Southeast AgNet, cotton acreage is on the rise across much of the Southeast this year, according to USDA's latest acreage report. Growers in Georgia, Alabama, and Florida all expanded planted acres over last season, reflecting continued optimism despite ongoing market and weather challenges. The new numbers come from the USDA's National Agricultural Statistics Service. Becky Sommer, chair of the USDA NASS Agricultural Statistics Board, says the report provides one of the most comprehensive looks at this year's crop.
1: All cotton planted acreage is estimated at 9.85 million acres in 2026, up 6% from the last year. Upland area is estimated at 9.7 million acres, up 6% from 2025. Compared with last year, upland planted

0: wanted area increased in 12 of the 17 major cotton-producing states. Nationwide, 92% of the cotton crop was planted by June 21st, 1% ahead of the previous year and 2% behind five-year average. 27% of the cotton acreage had reached the squaring stage, 2% ahead of last year and the five-year average. 53% of the 2026 cotton acreage was rated in good to excellent condition, 3% above the previous week and 6% above last year. Cotton growers in Georgia planted an estimated 1 million acres, up 20% from 2025. Alabama forecasts a 24% increase in planting this year at 360,000 acres of cotton. In Florida, cotton planted is estimated at 70,000 acres and a 15% increase from the previous season. This data is provided by the USDA National Agricultural Statistics Service.
1: Nationwide, U.S. cotton plantings are estimated at 9.85 million acres, up 6% from a year ago. The full USDA acreage report, along with state-by-state statistics, is available at nass.usda.gov. Again, that's nass.usda.gov. I'm Josh McGill for Southeast AgNet.
2: In celebration of 250 years since the birth of the United States of America and its independence, we bring you a moment in time from the birth of our nation. This segment is brought to you by Larry Harvey for Putnam County Commissioner. Benjamin Franklin was renowned and whose contributions spanned writing, science, invention, statesmanship, diplomacy, printing, publishing, and political philosophy. He was widely regarded as one of the most influential intellectuals of his era. Franklin was a founding father of the United States, a drafter and signer of the Declaration of Independence, and served as the first Postmaster General. Born in the Providence of Massachusetts Bay, Franklin became a successful newspaper editor and printer in Philadelphia, at the time the largest city in the colonies. At age 23, he published the Pennsylvania Gazette, which brought him financial success. He also published Poor Richard's Almanac. After 1767, Franklin was linked to the Pennsylvania Chronicle, a newspaper known for its revolutionary views and criticism of the British Parliament and the Crown. He pioneered and served as the first president of the Academy and College of Philadelphia, later the University of Pennsylvania, and was founder and first secretary of the American Philosophical Society, becoming its president in 1769. Appointed deputy postmaster general for the British colonies in 1753, he established the first national communications network. Franklin was deeply involved in community, colonial, and state politics, as well as national and international affairs. He became a North American hero by leading the successful effort to repeal the unpopular Stamp Act as an agent in London for various colonies. As the first U.S. ambassador to France, Franklin played a crucial role in the strengthening of Franco-American relations. Franklin earned the nickname the First American for his tireless advocacy of colonial unity and was the only individual to sign the Declaration of Independence, the Treaty of Paris, peace with Britain, and the Constitution. This moment in time, celebrating 250 years, is a paid political announcement by Larry Harvey for Putnam County Commissioner.

Hi, this is Wendy Hansford from Take Stock in Children, reminding you that we offer a local scholarship and mentoring program to our Putnam County students. 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

Hi, this is Jenny Smith from the Lee Conley House, reminding you that domestic violence is a community problem and it takes a community to end it. 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

I can't remember when he wandered around. 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Spent his whole life walking plowed ground. He had a one-room shack not far from us, and, well, we was about as poor as him. He had one old mule he called Midnight, and I trailed along after them. He used to plow them rows straight and deep, and I'd come along there behind, a-busting up clods with my own bare feet. Old Rivers was a friend of mine. The sun would get high and that mule would work, and old Rivers would finally say, whoa. He'd wipe his brow and lean back in the reins and talk about a place he's gonna go. He'd say, one of these days, I'm gonna climb that mountain, walk up there among them clouds where the cotton's high and the corns are growing and there ain't no fields to plow.

she's dry. Down near them in Mom said, son, you know old Rivers died. They're sitting here now in this new plowed earth, trying to find me a little shade. With the sun beating down across the fields, I see that mule, old Rivers, and me. Now, one of these days, I'm gonna climb that mountain, walk up there among them clouds, where the cotton's high and the corn's a-growing, and there ain't no fields to plow. With the sun beating down across the fields, I see that mule, old Rivers, and me.

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1: Markets are closed Friday for the July 4th holiday, leaving today and tomorrow for grain and livestock traders to get comfortable with their positions ahead of the three-day break. We have 6 months now in the books, and we take a look at our list of 48 commodities that we track each day and how they perform since New Year's. No surprise, energy leads the way, heating oil, gasoline, and crude oil, 1, 2, and 3 on the list. But soybean oil cracks the top 10, number 6, up 44.5% since January. Wheat, somewhat surprising, has jumped to number 12, up 13% since New Year's. Right behind, numbers 14 and 15, feeder cattle and live cattle, both up anywhere from 8.5% to 9.5%. This is the Bottom Line Report. Not all 48 commodities, of course, in the green since New Year's. Corn and lean hogs in the red. Corn down 11%, lean hogs down 14.5%.
0: And with another quick note, here's Elizabeth Sanders.
2: And now a story from the National Association of Farm Broadcasters. The U.S. hog and pig inventory totaled 73.7 million head as of June 1st, down slightly from a year earlier and from March. According to USDA's National Agricultural Statistics Service, despite the smaller herd, production indicators improved. Producers weaned 33.5 million pigs from March through May, slightly above last year, with an average of 11.87 pigs per litter. Looking ahead, producers intend to farrow 2.90 million sows from June through August, and 2.89 million from September through November. Iowa remained the top hog-producing state with 24.7 million head. The report reflects modest herd contraction alongside continued gains in efficiency.
1: Thanks, Elizabeth. And wishing you a profitable day, I'm Mark Oppold on the Southeast AgNet.
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4: Take a look at your weather forecast overnight. We have easterly winds at 5 to 8 miles per hour, mostly clear skies and a low of 75. Today we have a 40% chance of showers and thunderstorms, mostly sunny skies, high near 92 with heat index values as high as 102, and northeasterly winds at 5 to 13 miles per hour, gusting as high as 20 miles per hour. So low overnight 75, today's high 92 with heat index values at 102, 40% chance of showers and gusty winds. And that's a look at your Bass Capital overnight weather. In celebration of 250 years since the birth of the United States of America and its independence, we bring you a moment in time from the birth of our nation. This moment in time, celebrating 250 years, is being brought to you by Georgia Pacific. The Declaration of Independence, which officially announced and explained the case for independence, was approved on July 4, 1776. On July 1, 1776, Congress reconvened. The following day, the Lee Resolution for Independence was adopted by 12 of the 13 colonies, New York not voting. Immediately afterward, the Congress began to consider the Declaration. John Adams and Benjamin Franklin had made only a few changes before before the committee submitted the document. The basic document remained in the hands of Thomas Jefferson. The process of revision continued through all of July 3rd and into the late morning of July 4th. The declaration on July 4th was officially adopted. The Declaration of Independence is made up of five distinct parts: the introduction, the preamble, the body, which can be divided into two sections, and a conclusion. The second section of the body states that the colonists had appealed in vain to their British brethren for a redress of the grievances. Having stated the conditions that made independence necessary and having shown that these conditions existed in the British North, in America, the Declaration concludes that these united colonies are, and of right ought to be, free and independent states, that they are absolved from all allegiance to the British Crown, and that all political connection between them and the state of Great Britain is and ought to be totally dissolved. This moment in time, celebrating 250 years, has been brought to you by Georgia Pacific.

Hi, this is Kathy Giebert from Grief Support Group, reminding you, if you have any questions regarding that, to contact 386-937-6209. 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

0: As the Florida Cattle Enhancement Board wraps up their funding year, Deanne Maples with the Florida Beef Council reflects on the impact made in the beef industry.
1: So we're wrapping up another funding year with the Florida Cattle Enhancement Board. It goes up every year from about August to June or so. And so I want to take a moment to thank the board for its continued investment in the industry. Each year, the board receives a legislative appropriation and they review proposals from the Florida Beef Council, from universities and researchers and other organizations working to strengthen Florida's beef industry, and we are so incredibly grateful the Florida Beef Council was fully funded this year. You probably know Florida is home to nearly 24 million residents, and we see about 140 million visitors each year, and reaching those consumers takes strong partnerships just like this one with the Cattle Enhancement Board. And because of their investment in us, we've expanded both the scope and quality of our work. Over the past 10 months, we've carried out probably 150 programs, and probably 100 of them allow us to work across nutrition and retail, food service, culinary, digital media, social media. I'm probably leaving out a few. And we're working with healthcare professionals, with retailers, with educators, and people who I like to call the trusted voices who influence millions of consumer decisions every day. And many of our biggest and most impactful initiatives that we've done over the last few months simply wouldn't have happened without the support of the Cattle Enhancement Board. So for the members of the board, the legislative leaders who allow this appropriation, I want to just say thank you for your confidence in the Florida Beef Council. I know that together we are doing great work. We're creating stronger demand for beef, and also equally important, we're helping to tell the story of Florida agriculture.
0: For more information, visit southeastagnet.com.
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5: The city of St. Augustine will celebrate Independence Day on Saturday, July 4th with fireworks over the Matanzas. The festivities begin at 6 p.m. with a free concert by the All-Star Orchestra in the Plaza de la Constitución, followed by a 20-minute fireworks display at 9 p.m. over Matanzas Bay. Watch the fireworks in Palatka from the rooftop of the River Center with

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0: In specialty crop news on the Southeast Ag Net, I'm Clint Thompson. A week of rainy weather did a lot to reduce the drought-like conditions being experienced across most of the Southeast. This includes Alabama, Georgia, and Florida, according to the June 25th release of the U.S. Drought Monitor. North Florida is still experiencing extreme drought conditions. They start in Gulf and Franklin counties, extend as far east as Duval, Clay, and Putnam counties, and as far south as Levy County. Extreme drought is observed down the west coast of Florida in Hernando, Pasco, Pinellas, Hillsborough, Manatee, Sarasota, and Charlotte counties. Severe and moderate drought conditions cover most of the remaining areas in Florida. While South Georgia continues to experience drought-like conditions, they are now mostly moderate or abnormally dry. Moderate conditions start in the southern parts of Grady and Thomas counties, expand eastward to Camden, Glenn, McIntosh, and northward to Bullock and Screven counties. Severe drought is seen in North Georgia in all or parts of Lumpkin, White, Habersham, Rabun, Towns, Union, Fannin, Gilmer, Murray, Whitfield, and Catoosa counties. Moderate drought in North Georgia extends from Dade, Walker, and Catoosa counties southward to Harrelson, Carroll, and Fulton counties. A small area of counties in the central part of the state has sufficient moisture. One of the driest parts of Alabama remains in the southeastern part of the state, but it has been reduced to abnormally dry conditions. They start in the eastern half of Houston County, expand westward to Conecuh, Monroe, and Wilcox counties, and northward to Lowndes, Montgomery, Bullock, and part of Russell County. Most of Alabama has sufficient moisture. For more information, see specialtycropgrower.com. I'm Clint Thompson with the Southeast Ag Net.
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2: The town of Interlochen's July 4th celebration will start at 8 a.m. on July 4th with a bike race, 8:30 a fishing tournament at Lake Lagonda Pier, 9:15 a veterans ceremony at Town Hall, 9:30 the 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That's all in the town of Interlochen this July 4th.
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2: Take a look at your weather forecast overnight. We have easterly winds at 5 to 8 miles per hour, mostly clear skies and a low of 75. Today we have a 40% chance of showers and thunderstorms, mostly sunny skies, high near 92 with heat index values as high as 102, and northeasterly winds at 5 to 13 miles per hour, gusting as high as 20 miles per hour. So low overnight 75, today's high 92 with heat index values at 102, 40% chance of showers and gusty winds. And that's a look at your Bass Capital overnight weather.

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Happy gardening! 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

0: 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It's Bottom Line.
1: Markets are closed Friday for the July 4th holiday, leaving today and tomorrow for grain and livestock traders to get comfortable with their positions ahead of the three-day break. We have 6 months now in the books, and we take a look at our list of 48 commodities that we track each day and how they've performed since New Year's. No surprise, energy leads the way. Heating oil, gasoline, and crude oil, 1, 2, and 3 on the list. But soybean oil cracks the top 10, number 6, up 44.5% since January. Wheat, somewhat surprising, has jumped to number 12, up 13% since New Year's. Right behind numbers 14 and 15, feeder cattle and live cattle, both up anywhere from 8.5% to 9.5%. This is the Bottom Line Report. Not all 48 commodities, of course, in the green since New Year's. Corn and lean hogs in the red. Corn down 11%, lean hogs down 14.5%.
0: And with another quick note, here's Elizabeth Sanders.
2: And now a story from the National Association of Farm Broadcasters. The U.S. hog and pig inventory totaled 73.7 million head as of June 1st, down slightly from a year earlier and from March. According to USDA's National Agricultural Statistics Service, despite the smaller herd, production indicators improved. Producers weaned 33.5 million pigs from March through May, slightly above last year, with an average of 11.87 pigs per litter. Looking ahead, producers intend to farrow 2.90 million sows from June through August and 2.89 million from September through November. Iowa remained the top hog-producing state with 24.7 million head. The report reflects modest herd contraction alongside continued gains in efficiency.
1: Thanks, Elizabeth. And wishing you a profitable day, I'm Mark Oppold on the Southeast AgNet.
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4: The Women's Club of Palatka is having a bingo fundraiser on Saturday, August 1st, with doors opening at 12:30. The bingo pack is $75. Call 386-546-3576 to sign up by July 15th. Putnam County Sheriff's Office is having a free summer camp at various locations in Putnam County for kids ages 7 to 14. 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

0: Breaker 19, this here's a rubber duck. You got a copy on me, Big Ben? Come on. Yeah, 10-4, Big Ben, for sure, for sure. By golly, it's clean clear to Flagtown. Come on. Yeah, it's a big 10-4 there, Big Ben. Yeah, we definitely got the front door, good buddy. Mercy sakes alive, looks like we've got us a convoy.
1: It was the dark of the moon on the 6th of June in a Kenworth hauling logs. Cab over Pete with a reefer on and a Jimmy hauling hogs. We is heading for Bear on I-10 about a mile out of Shaky Town. I says, Pigpen, this here's a rubber duck and I'm about to put the hammer down.

0: Negatory, Big Ben. You're still too close. Yeah, them fog is starting to close up my sinuses. Mercy sakes, you better back off another 10.
1: Well, we rolled up Interstate 44 like a rocket sled on rails. We tore up all of our swindle sheets and left them setting on the scales. By the time we hit that shy town, them bears was getting smart. They'd brought up some reinforcements from the Illinois National Guard. There's armored cars and tanks and jeeps and rigs of every size. Yeah, them chicken coops was full of bears, and choppers filled the skies. Well, we shot the line, we went for broke, with 1,000 screaming trucks, and 11 long-haired friends of Jesus in a chartreuse microbus.
0: Yeah, rubber duck just sodbuster, come on there, yeah, 10-4 sodbuster, listen, you want to put that microbus in behind that suicide jockey? Yeah, he's hauling dynamite, and he needs all the help he can get.
1: Well, we laid a strip for the Jersey Shore and prepared to cross the line. I could see the bridge was lined with bears, but it didn't have a doggone dime. I says, Pigpen, this here's a rubber duck. We just ain't going to pay no toll. So we crashed the gate doing 98. I says, let them truck.

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my fans all around Texas and ever all in Florida and all wherever I've been a touring, that I was going to try and put this in an album. And we're going to try this one. I tell you, I learned it just the way I'm doing it. I put one verse where maybe it don't supposed to be, but this one. Thank you. Here's a number that I've been promising my fans all around Texas and ever all in Florida and all wherever I've been a touring, that I was going to try and put this in an album. And we're going to try this one. I tell you, I learned it just the way I'm doing it. I put one verse where maybe it don't supposed to be, but this is the way I learned it when I was small, and I'm going to do it the same way.

I could stay awake just to hear you breathing, watch you smile while you're sleeping.

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1: NBC News Radio, I'm Michael Kastner. The fate of U.S.-Iran talks expected to take place today in Qatar appears to be up in the air. President Trump posted on Truth Social that Iran had requested a meeting following the latest round of tit-for-tat attacks in the region. Iran's foreign ministry was quick to deny that any high-level talks were planned, but said it was sending a delegation to Doha to discuss the unfreezing of Iranian funds. President Trump is indicating plans to use Congress to end birthright citizenship. The president floated the idea in a Truth Social post on Tuesday after the Supreme Court ruled 6-3 against his executive order to restrict the policy. The Mega Millions...
2: There was no grand prize winner on Tuesday night, so the next drawing on Friday will be worth at least $542 million.
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3: This is Florida News Now.
4: Two men stabbed to death in Lauderhill and police arresting a suspect. Another man flagged down an officer to say a knife-wielding suspect had threatened him. Lieutenant Antonio Gonzalez says two stabbing victims were found in separate locations near Riviera Hills apartment complex.
5: While they're doing a canvas of this area, they locate a second adult male with stab wounds.
4: One died at the scene, the other at the hospital. Police tracked down the suspect. Over 100 laws take effect in Florida today, ranging from Missy's Law to Isaiah's Law.
6: Named for 5-year-old Missy Mogul, killed by her stepfather, this law revokes bond for convicts awaiting sentencing.
7: Totally preventable. A miscarriage of justice.
6: Named for 18-year-old motorcyclist Isaiah Raposa, who was killed by a hit-and-run driver, this law creates a habitual traffic offender designation for drivers with at least 3 convictions within 5 years. Also, various roads and Palm Beach International Airport will be renamed after the president, and penalties are being increased for child sex-related crimes. Wayne Rustin, News Radio 610 WIOD.
4: The World Cup match in Miami Friday kickstarts the July 4th holiday travel rush. Miami International's Greg Chin says Miami is in the top 3 travel destinations for America's 250th.
8: And we're expecting a 1% increase, so that'll be more than 160,000 passengers per day, or 800,000 for the whole weekend.
4: His advice: arrive extra early, prepare for long lines. Over 72 million Americans are expected to travel this week, making it one of the busiest travel periods in recent history. About 85% will travel by car, so be extra careful on the roadways. In fact, there will be extra Florida Highway Patrol troopers out on the roads this weekend, with 4.1 million Floridians driving more than 50 miles for Independence Day. FHP will focus on speeders, aggressive drivers, and those impaired by drugs or alcohol. With Florida's News, I'm Karen Curtis.
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12: Now, I'll bet you nobody likes this word. Are you ready for it?
13: No.
12: Hey, this is Pastor Jerry, and here's some grace for your journey. I have 3 kids.
13: None of them enjoyed the word no.
12: I can tell you no was not their favorite word. But, you know, sometimes God says no. And he says no because of timing and situation. This even occurred in the New Testament. Look at Acts 15. The Bible says this. Now, they went through the region of Phrygia and Galatia, having been forbidden, having been told no by the Holy Spirit to speak the word in Asia. When God says no, he's got something else better planned. Trust him, follow him, and you'll find unbelievable grace. for your journey.
14: That was Pastor Terry Wright of Grace Fellowship. You're invited to join us this Sunday morning. We have two services, 9:15 and 10:40, with Sunday school available during the first service for all ages, or for Wednesday night youth activities and adult Bible study. 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
15: And good morning and welcome to the morning show. I have a guest host in here this morning. You have Mary in the morning and Larry Harvey. Hi.
16: Good morning. Thank you for having me today.
15: Oh, I'm so excited you could come and talk to us a little bit today. We want to hear all about what's going on in the county. And then, of course, I know you're not in charge of the Interlochen Celebration anymore. How many years did you do that?
16: I did it right at 40 years.
15: And
16: then, yeah.
15: Wow.
16: So then
15: okay.
16: I retired. And there's a story behind that we can talk about, how that happened, how I got involved. But
15: Now we're talking about the 4th of July celebration, which is a huge deal out in Interlochen. Yeah. So we have all the information, but we're going to go ahead and let Larry share that with us today, too. But anyway, welcome to the program today. And we, of course, at 7:05 right now. I can't believe it's July 1st.
16: I know, right? Today started it.
15: Wow. So we have 79 degrees on the porch right now. And right now, I'm going to give you the big job, since you make the big bucks here. We buy them breakfast.
16: Oh, wow.
15: Sorry, I forgot to mention that one little teensy problem. We let you do the weather forecast.
16: Well, thank you. So the temperature on the porch for this Wednesday, a 30% chance of showers and thunderstorms, mainly before 2 p.m., mostly sunny with a high near 91. Heat index values as high as 101. Light northeast winds increasing to 8 to 13 miles an hour in the morning. Winds could gust as high as 18 miles per hour. But mostly clear tonight with a low around 73. East wind 5 to 9 miles per hour. Becoming calm after midnight, winds could gust as high as 15 miles per hour. So that was my first attempt at the weather forecast.
15: Yes.
16: So
15: pretty
16: I think
15: good.
16: I'll get better as we go.
15: Well, you're reading it cold. That's hard to do. Yeah, I put him to work this morning when he came in. I said, Larry, there's a little teensy little lightweight thing I need to take out of the back of my car. And then minutes later, he's got a scratch on his hand. And he's
16: bleeding.
15: Struggling
16: like
15: up the
16: Yeah,
15: I tell you, you're never coming back, are you?
16: It's fine. I'm having fun. So let's enjoy the day,
15: so
16: right?
15: So Larry Harvey, Putnam County Commissioner, joining me today on the morning show. And we have lots of things to tell you about because there's lots of events going on for the 4th of July. So be listening for that opportunity to write down some of these things and take in, because we have some wonderful things. And, of course, the 250th has put it over the edge. Everybody's going above and beyond what they normally do for the celebrations. So we'll let you know how you can participate.
16: How exciting is all that, isn't it?
15: It's so exciting.
16: I wasn't around back when they first did the
15: really?
16: First one. No, I wasn't there.
15: Okay. I wasn't either.
16: I feel like
15: we wouldn't be here right now if that was the case. All righty. We're going to start things off this morning with Kenny Chesney, No Shirts, No Shirt, No Problems.

0: And good morning. Back on the morning show, Mary and Larry with you this morning. You always hear me, but Larry Harvey is my co-host joining me this morning.
1: The Mary-Larry show. Don't get accustomed to it.
0: Kind of has a ring to it.
1: I have a face for radio, but no, we're not going to do this.
0: We both do. That's why we're sitting here behind the microphones. I remember early on, you know, you'd have people call up and go, "What do you look like?" I said, "What do you think I look like?"
1: That's right. I have a story about that, but I won't tell it.
0: There was one time we went out to the Putnam County Fair, and we had a booth out there, and we put up pictures of all these country artists and stuff like that. And then just as kind of a joke, we put our names underneath them, right? I was Crystal Gayle.
1: Oh, wow.
0: Because I had the long hair and everything. Yes. Yeah. They came up and they go, "Oh, my goodness, you look just like Crystal Gayle." I go, "Yes, I do. Yeah, I sure do.
1: I had a lady one time at the Palatka Daily News tell me I looked like George Strait, and I said, "Yeah, right. Yeah, exactly. I wouldn't be doing insurance if I looked like George Strait."
0: Now, what are you doing now, other than Putnam County Commissioner?
1: That's what do now, yeah, and that's a full-time job. Yeah, so, and I absolutely, you know, I was telling a group of people the other night, I absolutely love it, because for a type A personality like me, who's very excited, you get up in the morning with one project, and by the time you get to bed, you've dealt with maybe 30 or 40 different things during the day, and it's exciting. Now, it's daunting, don't get me wrong, trying to keep everything in the silos.
0: A lot of hats to juggle.
1: But we have a great staff and a great administrator, and, you know, the first thing I try to do is get it off my plate as quick as I can to someone who can manage it. But it's a lot, but it's the best job in the world as far as I'm concerned, because it's just exciting to see. We all know government goes slow until it needs to go fast.
0: Right.
1: But, you know, to see things get accomplished. Like yesterday, I got a call, and a guy was frustrated and called the administrator. And within 2 hours, it was just a misunderstanding in the office that needed to get cleaned up. So with that in mind, that's our job, is to help navigate through that.
0: Mediate there and make sure everybody is on the same page.
1: Well, so, sometimes you just, you know, somebody interprets something a little different than you would. And, you know, I remember back in school when I was graduating, I needed a A- to be in Who's Who, right? So I told my teacher, it was Mr. Panui, if you remember Mr.
0: Panui. Oh, yes.
1: So I told him I earned a B plus. Well, I say he gave.
0: He didn't give out A's.
1: Mary Louise Thomas taught me that I earned my grades and not received them. So I earned a B plus. So I had to convince Mr. Panui that a B plus and an A minus were basically the same thing.
0: So just a different letter.
1: So
0: you know,
1: I've been advocating for a long, long time.
0: So you've been successful ever since high school with this. I see.
1: Well, we'll see how successful. But some days are no, and some days are yes, and you just, and some days you need to rephrase the question properly.
0: That's true. That's
1: so
0: true.
1: You know, not always.
0: All right, you are the incumbent in this race, and you'll. So you are running for re-election too.
1: I am, but I like. Can I tell you a story about? So years ago, I wanted to put a get a school crossing out on 315 from the high school to the library. And I brought it up to the board, and it was a dud. I mean, it went nowhere. The cost was way too high. And I thought, man, that would have been, that's an easy lift. Everybody wants a school crossing. You know, kids were running through traffic, and but it just, we didn't have a whole lot of money, and there was a whole, you know, it's all timing in our business. So
0: now, were you on the board at that time?
1: I was.
0: Oh, okay.
1: So I brought it up, and the board members were, you know, "Larry, it's costing a lot." And I thought it would be a slam dunk, and it was. So a couple of days later, I'm in the shower thinking, "Lord, how do I get this across?" Well, school crossings are expensive, but pedestrian crossings are not that expensive.
0: Oh.
1: So you can just mark the road and not have all the official signage, right?
0: Right.
1: So brought it back a few months. About a month later, I said, "How about a pedestrian crossing?" And it was about a third of the cost. And they jumped on it, went ahead. But then what I didn't know, I did know that 315 was going to be repaved.
0: Right.
1: So DOT, when they repaved it, they paid for the whole thing. The state did. They put in the school crossing at the pedestrian.
0: Yes.
1: So I was like, yes.
0: It all works out.
1: I always tell commissioners, just get on first base. Just get on base. The rest of it will work itself out.
0: It will work itself out. All right. Larry Harvey joining me, a Putnam County Commissioner, this morning on The Morning Show. You've got Mary in the morning. 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All right. Right now, we have 76 degrees on the porch. It's going to be another hot one out there. Not the heat index, not as bad as yesterday. Oh, yesterday was awful. Today, only getting up to 101. Only 101 heat index today.
1: Feels like a cold snap. Did you see in Montana where it snowed, or Wyoming?
0: The weather is crazy. And they're melting. My family lives in Minneapolis area, and they are melting up there.
1: Oh, wow.
0: Yeah, they're getting these crazy temperatures. They go, you don't know what crazy temperatures are. Are you kidding me? All right, a little more music coming your way this morning. When we come back, we have our national days for you. This is July 1st, WIYD. Mary and Larry with you this morning, and Glenn Campbell, I Wanna Live.

0: righty, and we are back on the morning show. Larry and Mary with you this morning. Larry Harvey, my guest host. He is a Putnam County Commissioner. He'll be talking about things going on all county throughout the morning. And then we're going to switch gears, and we're going to talk about some of the things going on in the community for the 4th of July. But first of all, our national days for today. Creative Ice Cream Flavors Day. What's your favorite ice cream flavor?
1: Strawberry.
0: Really? Well, that was quick.
1: Yeah, I love strawberry. Okay. But I can't eat it anymore because ice cream, the dairy messes up my stomach.
0: Oh, so, no. Yes, but
1: but it's not the same.
0: Yeah.
1: I want a big strawberry shake.
0: Sometimes you just have to take the lactate and just go with it, right?
1: Yeah.
0: All right, ginger snap day. Ginger snap cookies used to be a big deal.
1: So. I love that. My mother-in-law has a whole bowl of them.
0: Oh, really?
1: Yeah, she keeps them on store for us. So,
0: okay. I thought about that the other day. I left some candies out. They were hard candies. And I forgot about this high humidity right now. They were all stuck together. It was one ball. And I go, you know, that happens with a lot of stuff, cookies and things like that. They're all going kind of stale because they're out in this humidity. All right, Postal Worker Day.
1: Oh, wow.
0: And U.S.
1: Those people work hard.
0: I watched the guy
1: the other day. He was just sweating. Yeah. And I felt so bad for me without
0: You don't realize they don't have air conditioning because they're all open in those things. Yeah. I don't know what they do, and it's maybe they have rain flaps or something that come down because when it gully washes out there. U.S. Postage Stamp Day also. Were you ever a stamp collector?
1: I was not, no. Yeah. No.
0: I did that for a
1: while. I collected bills. I never collected anything important. Yeah.
0: Yeah. We're all bill collectors lately. But the first prepaid postage stamp was introduced July 1st, 1847. Before that, people had to pick up their letters. It was
1: children in the mail.
0: Well, that was the next thing.
1: Is that the next thing?
0: Babies were once mailed as packages until the U.S. Postmaster prohibited the practice. What?
1: Why would you?
0: Does that mean?
1: I'd send it to your grandma's.
0: What?
1: I've had enough. Well, yeah, I guess you couldn't
0: just
1: drive.
0: Just say, right? Well, so, maybe not. Yeah. But I guess, I don't know. That's just very odd.
1: Yeah.
0: The first official U.S. postage stamps depicted Benjamin Franklin and George Washington.
1: Oh, wow.
0: Okay. And Martha Washington was the first American woman to appear on a stamp in 1902. There you go. All right.
1: Information that'll take up your brain for a little while.
0: Well, we are celebrating the 250th.
1: That's right.
0: We got to look at all this fun stuff going on.
1: In the spirit of that.
0: All right. It's 7:22 right now. Carrie Underwood is next with Undo It on WIYD. Larry and Mary in the morning, 76 degrees on the porch.

0: 76 degrees on the porch right now, 726 for July the 1st, Wednesday, July the 1st, on WIYD. And I have with me Larry Harvey, Putnam County Commissioner. And right after we check in with our sponsors, we're going to come back and tell you about all the exciting things going on for the celebration for the 4th of July out in Interlochen.
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0: Alrighty, so Larry Harvey joining me this morning. We're talking a little bit about the, it's not working very good.
1: Can't hear you.
0: Okay, hang on.
1: Wait a minute.
0: Might have gotten disconnected over here. So, all right, Larry's
1: there.
0: There we go.
1: Turned me off.
0: Not trying to. Of course, it doesn't sound good to say I'm turning you on. So. We could do the opposite way. But Larry Harvey joining me this morning, and we have a big celebration going on in Interlaken. And want to talk a little bit about it, because it's a big deal there every year. You guys have really got it down.
1: You know, Mary, I remember as a young person growing up in Francis, going to Interlaken was the highlight of the day, because sometimes we'd ride our horses down the old Gainesville Highway and go out there and stay the day, or, you know, we'd drive out there. But, you know, at night was a street dance and that. It was so much fun. So this year, Mary, the events, like I said, I retired from doing that 2 years ago, and Jason Matchett took it over with other volunteers. But basically everything's staying the same. The bike race starts at 8 o'clock down near the caboose on Atlantic Avenue, and that's downtown Interlaken. So for people who don't know where downtown, if you just go to 315 and 20 and just kind of work your way back a little south and back to the west, that's where downtown is. The fishing tournament, that's always fun for the kids. That's going to be at 8:30, and then a veterans ceremony held at the town hall. Now, the town hall has been moved, if you remember.
0: Oh,
1: so they went
0: right
1: back to the historic town hall and have done a marvelous job at that. So that's where the veteran ceremony will take place. Parade lineup is going to be a little different than normal. It's going to be down behind Dowda Park, which we used to line up by the old town hall. Mm-hmm. But now it's going to be down behind Dowda Park and then work its way back by the Lions Club and come out that way. That's going to start at 10 o'clock. And there's a cake contest, and that's going to be held at 10 to 11. So judging will be at noon up at the town hall on the top in the second story.
0: Aren't you a baker?
1: No. I'm an eater.
0: Oh, you're the taste tester. I understand.
1: I am a barbecuer, but...
0: that's what I was thinking.
1: But I was challenged the other day, like, you know, well, I'm the pit master of this area, and I went... Look, I'm not into competition. The reason I cook is because it doesn't complain about roads, taxes, garbage pickup. It's just my outlet.
0: It's just fun. Yeah,
1: yeah, it's, you know, and people call up and go, man, that was the best I've ever ate. Good. That's what I want to hear, right? I did have a guy, though, one time. I have to say, I probably cooked thousands of pork butts in my life, and this one guy got sick.
0: Oh,
1: and my friend Billy came and said, man, this guy got sick. I said, how did he get sick? Well, he ate this pork butt and he got sick. I said, well, go there and find out how much he ate. And he ate the whole thing in one sitting.
0: That make anybody
1: yeah.
0: sick. That's how good it was.
1: Exactly. But I was like, no, I didn't.
0: All right. So other than the baking contest.
1: Okay, sorry.
0: We got off on a tangent.
1: So there will be vendors, and then that'll be at 10:30. And then the firefighter, the Battle of the Barrels, that's always fun.
0: Yeah, that is. Yeah. Now, that's taken it way back.
1: Well, you know, the best part about that is standing close enough to get mist on you or get wet because you're already hot. So you always want to be around that at 1
0: that's
1: o'clock.
0: Right. That's right.
1: And then at nighttime, it starts back up. Nothing happens from after that. Everybody can go home, get cooled down, and come back at 7 o'clock for the nighttime sack races, tug of war, the old time games. And then the fireworks at 9 o'clock if weather permits. So, and that's beautiful if you're right there at Dowda Field. You know, people rush down to the lake and all, but if you just stay up top a little bit, the fireworks come up and it's just
0: lay back and enjoy.
1: Yeah.
0: Now, we want to let everybody know that if you want to, on your phones, streaming live, we have patriotic music that we are going to be playing from 8 p.m. to 10 p.m. that night. 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And then the whole night long while you're having your picnic or you're just sitting out there watching it, you've got patriotic music in the background.
1: That's great.
0: Yeah, yeah. So It's all brought to you by Georgia Pacific.
1: Yeah. So, yeah. Well, it's not free.
0: Well, no. They're paying to sponsor it, but well, we appreciate it. Because it's so much fun to sit there and have the the fireworks are going off. Just makes it, and especially for this year. We're excited about it. All right, weather-wise, you have another hat to wear here. You get to do the weather forecast for us again. It's the bottom of the hour.
1: Well, first I need to say the temperature on the porch is 76 degrees.
0: Oh, yeah.
1: And today there's a 30% chance of showers and thunderstorms, mainly before 2 o'clock. Mostly sunny with a high near 91. Heat index values as high as 101. Light northeast winds increasing 8 to 13 miles per hour in the morning. Winds could gust as high as 18 miles an hour today. But tonight, mostly clear with a low around 73.

0: All righty. And that is We Got the Night, Sawyer Brown. Now, you said you met them or something like
1: I did.
0: That.
1: I met Mark Miller and the group one time. Mm-hmm. My wife and I were down in Daytona at an insurance conference at the conference center there. And there was a little nightclub right behind the conference center called Finke's. Okay. And so we were walking around getting some fresh air. And happened to go by there and saw the tour bus sitting there.
0: Oh, okay.
1: So, and we walked in there, uh-huh. and Mark Miller and the group were, they were practicing for that night. And he asked us to sit down and enjoy. And so we sat down for about an hour and had lunch with him. And, you know, it was really.
0: That is so neat when things like that happen.
1: Well, my wife's a dance teacher. So, with that in mind. Yeah, you know, the music has been always a big part, and I was a good dancer when I was 100 pounds less. So, you know, not 100, but close to. So that's kind of how we met with dancing.
0: Yeah.
1: Now, she'll tell the story that I met her by giving her a good deal on apples when I was produce manager. I remember dancing more.
0: Where
1: than,
0: were you produce manager?
1: Well, I was produce manager at Pantry Pride.
0: Uh huh.
1: Remember Pantry Pride?
0: Right.
1: And started my and then I went to. Went to work for when they went bankrupt. I went to work for Miller's Enterprises.
0: Oh,
1: so when Miller's went out to Interlaken, that's when I went out there.
0: Oh, okay.
1: And yeah, so Daryl Futch and I, Daryl was a produce manager. I was assistant, and then when he left, I became produce manager in Interlaken. So
0: you gave her good deals on apples.
1: She said she kept the receipt for a long, long time.
0: Really?
1: She was a Girl Scout leader, and she needed a good deal on apples. So I probably did cut her, you know, cost whatever it was.
0: And she was cute.
1: Oh yeah, sure she. 4'10", oh yeah, dance teacher. I loved her. Yeah, so yeah, she captured my heart immediately.
0: Oh,
1: so.
0: How long have you guys been married?
1: 41 years.
0: Wow, that's
1: I know.
0: Wonderful.
1: Going on
0: 42.
1: Congratulations. Yeah, thank you.
0: Very cool. All righty. So, and he hobnobs with Sawyer Brown in the meantime. All right, Razzie Bailey is next, and we're loving up a storm on WIYD AM and FM. 76 degrees on the porch for this July 1st. It's 7:41.

0: All right, time now to check in with our sponsors. When we come back, we'll have our quiz question for you. It's the first of the month. That means everybody is eligible to win a large pizza from Nico's. So be listening for that. If you need to know the number to call, it is 386-325-4556. Mary and Larry with you this morning, 744 for this July the 1st, 76 degrees on the porch.
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0: 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All right, your opportunity to win right now, a large pizza from Nico's. Be the first person to give me a call, 386-325-4556. And give me a call and let me know if you know the answer to the quiz question this morning. Larry Harvey, my guest host this morning, and he has our question for today. Go ahead,
5: Larry. Well, thank you, Mary. I do. Yeah. And So every Independence Day, how many times does the Liberty Bell ring?
0: Okay.
5: All right. Did you get that? How many times does the Liberty Bell ring every Independence Day?
0: All right. Should be fairly obvious if you think back to the start of our country. How many times would that ring? 386-325-4556 is the number to call. Want to let you know, too, that we have a lot of events coming up for the 4th of July. And coming up, we have in downtown Palatka, they're going to be having the fireworks viewing from on top of the rooftop of the River Center, a VIP celebration. Don't know if it's sold out or not yet, but it's from 8 until 10 p.m. It only costs $10 to be a part of the fun. They're going to have all sorts of music up there, gourmet popcorn bar. They're going to have things for the kids, those little light-ups of stick things that they have for the kids. And, of course, the spectacular view of the boat parade and the fireworks in downtown Palatka.
5: Yeah.
0: So if you're interested in that, you can call 386-520-1990 and be a question this morning.
5: Every Independence Day, how many times does the Liberty Bell ring?
0: So give me a call if you know the answer. 386-325-4556 this morning. And when we come back, we will be able to hopefully have our winner this morning. Give you a little bit of time to look that up if you don't know. Luke Bryan is next with One Margarita.

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1: The Marlins outslugged the Rockies 10-7 in their series opener from Denver. Miami has won 5 of its last 6 games and will continue the 4-game set tonight. The Rays are back on the diamond tonight as well. The team battles the Royals in the first of 3 games from Kansas City. Griffin Jacks takes the mound. The Heat are bringing back a key member of their starting 5. ESPN reported yesterday that Andrew Wiggins intends to sign a 3-year, $64 million extension with the team. The forward averaged almost 15.5 points per game this past season. And a former first overall pick wants to make an NBA comeback. Ben Simmons told Men's Health magazine that he's working hard to get back on the court after missing last season. He mentioned Philly and Miami as potential destinations. Meanwhile, the NBA offseason is reaching another critical juncture. Free agency begins tonight with the negotiation period. That's Florida Sports. I'm Thomas King.
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4: And back on the morning show, we had a little bit of a phone glitch here this morning, so we have reset it again. Well, we had a power outage and I just noticed there was an error message on the phone. So we're going to do the quiz question one more time here. If you're trying to call in, we apologize. So our quiz question this morning, to win a large pizza from Nico's, So our quiz question this morning, to win a large pizza from Nico's, 386-325-4556. And Larry, what is our quiz question?
6: Well, Mary, the question is...
4: They don't actually ring it anymore, apparently.
6: So the answer is not none.
4: They pretend to ring it. Maybe they take a recording and put it next to it. Yes. Symbolically ring it. Yeah, you don't want to break that thing. That's not a good thing.
6: Well, it's already broke, right?
4: You don't want to break it more.
6: That's right.
4: Anyway, so give us a call, 386-325-4556, if you know the answer, and you will be today's big winner of a large pizza from Nico's, and you can pick that up next week from Nico's, because they're closed this week for the July 4th holiday. They always do this to let their people go on vacation, which is a nice thing.
6: Yeah.
4: All right, coming up next, we have Ernest Chubb, Walking the Floor Over You.

0: Still looking for our answer this morning to our quiz question. Win a large pizza from Nico's, 386-325-4556. I think we've stumped him this morning. So, Larry, one more time.
1: Every Independence Day, how many times does the Liberty Bell ring? Okay. And we need a winner, so please call in.
0: They'll call in hopefully in a little bit. All right, in the meantime, Alan Jackson with Blessed Assurance bringing us up to the top of the hour.

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1: NBC News Radio, I'm Michael Kastner. The fate of U.S.-Iran talks expected to take place today in Qatar appears to be up in the air. President Trump posted on True Social that Iran had requested a meeting following the latest round of tit-for-tat attacks in the region. Iran's foreign ministry was quick to deny that any high-level talks were planned, but said it was sending a delegation to Doha to discuss the unfreezing of Iranian funds. President Trump is indicating plans to use Congress to end birthright citizenship. The president floated the idea in a True Social post on Tuesday after the Supreme Court ruled 6-3 against his executive order to restrict the policy. The Mega Millions jackpot is rolling over again. More from Mark Mayfield.
2: There was no grand prize winner on Tuesday night, so the next drawing on Friday will be worth at least $542 million.
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3: This is Florida News Now.
4: Two men stabbed to death in Lauderhill and police arresting a suspect. Another man flagged down an officer to say a knife-wielding suspect had threatened him. Lieutenant Antonio Gonzalez says two stabbing victims were found in separate locations near Riviera Hills apartment complex.
5: While they're doing a canvas of this area, they locate a second adult male with stab wounds.
4: One died at the scene, the other at the hospital. Police tracked down the suspect. Over 100 laws take effect in Florida today, ranging from Missy's Law to Isaiah's Law.
6: Named for 5-year-old Missy Mogul, killed by her stepfather, this law revokes bond for convicts awaiting sentencing.
7: Totally preventable. A miscarriage of justice.
6: Named for 18-year-old motorcyclist Isaiah Raposa, who was killed by a hit-and-run driver, this law creates a habitual traffic offender designation for drivers with at least 3 convictions within 5 years. Also, various roads and Palm Beach International Airport will be renamed after the president, and penalties are being increased for child sex-related crimes. Wayne Rustin, News Radio 610 WIOD.
4: The World Cup match in Miami Friday kickstarts the July 4th holiday travel rush. Miami International's Greg Chin says Miami is in the top 3 travel destinations for America's 250th.
8: And we're expecting a 1% increase, so that'll be more than 160,000 passengers per day, or 800,000 for the whole weekend.
4: His advice: arrive extra early, prepare for long lines. Over 72 million Americans are expected to travel this week, making it one of the busiest travel periods in recent history. About 85% will travel by car, so be extra careful on the roadways. In fact, there will be extra Florida Highway Patrol troopers out on the roads this weekend, with 4.1 million Floridians driving more than 50 miles for Independence Day. FHP will focus on speeders, aggressive drivers, and those impaired by drugs or alcohol. With Florida's News, I'm Karen Curtis.
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12: Thirty percent chance of showers and thunderstorms mainly before 2 p.m. Mostly sunny with a high 91. Heat index values at 101. Light northeast winds increasing 8 to 13 miles per hour in the morning. Winds could gust as high as 18 miles an hour. And that's your weather for the Bass Capital area.
13: Okay, Palatka. 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
14: Good morning to you.
12: We're surprised you survived all the partying yesterday, so it's back to normal.
14: Oh, yes, it was just...
15: Partying?
12: Yes. We celebrated a birthday yesterday.
15: Oh, really? Whose birthday? Oh.
14: Oh.
11: Okay. Do we want to disclose any more?
14: No, that's about as much as we're disclosing.
15: She is 56.
11: Okay, great. Again.
14: Again. Yes.
15: We all are going back to our 50s. Which we haven't seen
14: in a few years.
11: As long as we're not going back to 18, I'm good. Okay.
15: I have no desire to go back to my 30s ever.
11: Yes, I'm good. I survived. That's the main thing.
14: For some reason, when I was 40, I went into a depression.
15: 40 didn't bother me, but 30 I hated.
14: But, you know, you come out of it if you're lucky. So.
15: I think we got drilled in our head for so long that 40 meant you're old. And I can remember my mother looking at my sister and I one day, and she said, "You do realize that your dad's not 40 anymore," because we wanted him to do something. And she said, "You know, he's not." In our mind, he quit aging at 40.
11: Sure.
15: That's what dad, and he was probably 60.
11: Well, the mirror lies, doesn't it?
15: Oh yeah, every morning.
11: Because it convinces us all that, hey, I don't look that old. And but then when you pick up something like I did today and, you know, brutally got injured.
15: Yeah, that's Mary's fault.
11: So
15: you go to the class reunion, you want to know where all those old people came from.
11: You go home and go, boy, they look old, don't they?
15: And we all do it.
11: And your wife says, well, you're one of them.
15: I don't go to my class reunions anymore.
11: Yeah.
14: That can't be right. Yeah. You know,
15: but we had a good time.
14: Yes, we did.
15: We have food left for later.
11: We'll get. Oh, that, we're back to the conversation.
15: Yeah, Mary's getting it all out. So what's happening?
14: Well, among other things, you will remember Boater Skip Day.
15: Yeah. Yes.
14: Didn't turn out so well for some folks. The Florida Fish and Wildlife Conservation Commission is talking about a crash that had two sheriff's marine units involved in it. The video made... you could see the boat going round and round without any deputy in it. In fact, they had been called in because Clay County has this huge Boater Skip Day. I think they were doing it in Crescent City and a couple other places too. But, I mean, it's like take a day off and go enjoy yourself. But you have to have officers around because people sometimes enjoy themselves too much.
15: You think?
14: I've heard that. This happened June the 5th. They're saying it was a training exercise, but anyway.
15: Of what not to do.
14: I hadn't thought of it that way. They were on the St. John's. In fact, they were
11: That's a good idea.
14: Yeah, I like
11: that. That's a good spin-off.
15: Yeah.
11: Yes, I like that.
14: This was, and whoever I got, somebody sent me a story, and they say, near Palatka, and I'm thinking, Wilson's Cove is Palatka, you idiots. Right.
11: We don't use that word, do we?
15: Yeah, we do.
14: Well, I try not to use it face to face.
15: Well, there was a video up the other day that the guy couldn't say pronounce Palatka, and it was all about Palatka, and I typed it out, hyphenated, and said, if you can't pronounce the word, don't do a video on it.
11: But you can mispronounce Interlaken.
15: Interlaken. We had that conversation. When my dad was living, he stopped by the radio station when Butch Cravat was working. And proceeded to give him a lesson in how to pronounce it. I would love to watch Dad and Butch together.
11: Oh, gosh.
14: That would have been an interesting combo, right? But
11: interesting conversation.
14: Mm-hmm. Anyway, during the training exercise, the patrol boat was spinning out of control. Then crashed into
15: the stop. If the guy wasn't in it, it should have.
14: Well, it crashed into, ultimately crashed into a second boat.
15: Yeah, but when you fall out of the boat,
14: actually,
15: the key's supposed to come out.
11: The kill switch.
15: The kill switch, thank you.
14: Well, that's what I thought, too, but, you know.
15: Little do I know.
14: I haven't
15: been in a boat in the Coon's Age.
14: There you go. A southern term, folks, for those of you new to the community. They were doing apparently on their way back from the Boater Skip Day, the officers were doing some training exercises. Involving tactical vessel approaches and wake crossings.
15: That'll do it.
14: One of the deputies was operating a 21-foot patrol vessel headed north on the river. Another was ahead of him with a 22-foot Nautic Star patrol vessel. Third deputy aboard is a occupant. We call those passengers for those of you who occupant. Where do they get these?
15: Or we use them for the watchers to watch the water skiers behind the boat, yes, so you exactly. know if they fall. There we go. There we go.
11: Well, you do occupy a boat.
14: Well, yeah, so, but you're a passenger.
11: Maybe in a car. I don't know the true definition.
15: But. And that voice y'all are hearing is Larry Harvey, by the way.
16: Oh, yes. County Commissioner
15: Larry Harvey's with Larry Harvey's with us.
11: Trying to infuse my wisdom here, but it's not
15: yeah,
11: much.
15: But, so. And he didn't bring us a hot dog.
14: Well, dang.
15: I know it.
14: There's a point in calling him here. Anyway, the deputy in the 21-foot boat crossed the path of the...
15: Those wake paths can get you.
14: Yeah, well, that's what exactly happened. He was approaching from the... He was going to approach from the port side, but unfortunately, he overcorrected in the steering. And that's when he was thrown out of the vessel. That's why they do say be very careful when you... You're right. These are, you know...
15: If you water ski at all, you know about wake crossings.
11: That's right.
15: And if you've got some idiot behind you that's flying and those big wakes hit, you're going to end up face planting it somewhere in the water.
14: Yes, that describes it exactly. The deputy was thrown out of the boat. Apparently, he was not wearing a vessel kill switch.
15: I just thought every boat was designed with a kill switch in it. So I don't know.
14: I don't know. Anyway,
11: malfunction. You never know.
14: That's true. His boat began spinning in a clockwise direction.
15: I get seasick.
14: And that's
15: about
14: when
15: that
14: things
15: one.
14: You know just got. They did get the other boat crew got him out of the water, and that was so. Now you have a driverless boat. So
11: Do you want the rest of the story?
15: Yeah, you bring the Walker Ranger in with the helicopter and let him drop into it and stop the boat.
11: Commissioner Alexander was out there and helped rescue that. So,
15: which yeah. commissioner? Really?
11: Josh Alexander.
15: Oh, okay.
11: Yes.
15: Yeah, Josh knows boats.
14: He's the good Samaritan. We ask him.
15: Yeah.
14: I knew there had to be
15: Josh
14: a
15: is very knowledgeable about boats.
11: Josh is very knowledgeable. Yeah,
14: yeah, I am.
15: Very knowledgeable about boats.
11: He was out there and helped tie it off and bring it in. And yeah.
14: Apparently, he was the he brought a fourth deputy to the scene, and he boarded Marine 2, and they got it. I mean, so.
15: Yeah.
14: Anyway.
15: I would love to have watched.
14: Apparently, it was a bit of a kerfuffle. Fortunately, no one.
15: Another Southern word.
14: Yeah. the deputies, two of the deputies were injured.
15: I hope not severely.
14: No. Actually, there were three of them. And one of the deputies had to have an ear stitched.
15: Well, they probably had more injured pride than.
14: Could well be.
15: And imagine the ribbing.
14: However, it was a $55,000 in combined
15: yes.
14: damages, which I'm sure the sheriff's office is.
15: You look at a boat and scratch it, and you've spent almost, literally, boats are expensive
11: exactly.
15: to fix.
14: So, anyway, they did issue a citation.
11: Yeah, the best thing to do is have a friend that owns a boat.
15: Yes.
14: There you go.
11: I owned a boat for a little while, but yeah.
15: You have lots of friends when you buy it until you go to put gas in, and then you have no friends at all.
11: My father-in-law gave me a motorhome one time, and I started looking at the cost of tires and gas, and I thought, I don't need to own a motorhome.
14: I'll rent, yeah.
15: Yeah.
14: That's why the good Lord made motels.
15: I love camping, though. Motorhome and RV camping.
11: I'm sure, but you better be able to afford to buy the tires.
15: My camper is parked permanently at the hunting camp.
11: Oh, okay.
14: It ain't going nowhere.
15: Not until I can retire and buy a new one.
14: And fortunately, the deputies really.
15: Yeah. I'm just thrilled that they're not, because it could have really been bad.
14: Yeah. Oh, yeah. And that's what you always fear.
11: Well, anytime you're on the water, I mean, let's be honest. And like you said, the weights, you know, it's according to how easy that steering wheel moves
15: mm-hmm.
11: and how the motor moves. You know, you can get.
15: And that's why we beg the bigger boats to watch wake zones, because
11: sure.
15: you can swamp a small boat very easily.
11: Yeah.
15: And there are a lot of mom and pops that, you know, are out in 14-foot skiffs, and you get a big boat coming by that's flying, and you get the wake, and they get the water.
11: That's right.
14: Let me just tell you, you should do it in a canoe.
15: No, thank you. I thought about that. I thought about that. Or I can't imagine a kayak even.
11: Oh, I can't even get in one. So.
15: Well, yeah. Good Lord didn't mean for me to be in a kayak, because I call that gator petting.
11: Gator petting.
15: Well, their heads come up that high.
14: It's when they put their little chins on you that you should work.
15: No, it's when they get underneath you and lift you.
11: That's right.
14: Okay, good point. Good point. All right.
15: It's their house. It's their house. Out of it.
11: That's right.
14: And you were the person who was showing up? Gotcha.
15: Uninvited.
14: Uninvited. Over in St. John's County, I think we mentioned the other day about a St. John's County home builder accused of defrauding clients.
15: Mm-hmm.
14: He apparently has now pled guilty to 45 felony counts.
15: Good gracious, I didn't know it was that many.
14: Yeah, it was Spencer Calvert, who was president of Pineapple Corporation. He was charged in connection with allegations that he had taken money from clients to build homes but failed to complete the project.
15: Seems like one of those was an elected official someplace that he did that.
14: Well, no, it was a reality TV star.
15: Okay, somebody that had some.
14: Speaking of boats.
15: Public pull someplace, yeah.
14: She's on Below Deck Mediterranean. I have to admit I've never seen it. But anyway,
15: never heard of it.
14: 15 victims, estimated loss of $8 million.
11: So you never saw Below Deck?
15: No.
11: That's interesting.
14: Well, I've seen a little clips of it.
15: I thought it was like Below Deck with like Vegas, what happens there stays there.
11: These people spend tons of money to reserve this big private boat.
15: Oh, it's like me watching RV shows.
11: And they live like they're, you know.
15: King and queen.
11: Yeah, like billionaires. And
15: then have to go back to their double wide. And I don't mean that slanty. I'm just thinking about TV
14: shows. Which may be all they can afford at that time.
15: Look, there are some double wides that are extremely nice.
11: It's fine.
14: Oh, yeah.
11: We all know what you're saying. Yeah. It's not about the trailer. It's about the lifestyle.
15: It's right? About the lifestyle. It's the lifestyles from the 60s.
11: Right.
14: Remember, there was some woman who won a one of the lotteries, and I don't think it was in Florida. Anyway, she bought a triple wide trailer.
15: Mm-hmm.
14: You know, but that was her indulgence.
15: Give me 1,000 acres, a triple wide trailer, a long driveway with a locked gate. And Kroger can come once a week, and the feed store can come the other day.
11: Leave me alone.
15: Leave me alone. No telephone.
14: I think that might be. I got that. Yes, I don't. I do love at the time of his sentencing yesterday, or not his sentencing, but when they do sentence him, he will be, he's going to have to pay $8.7 million, basically. He has to pay his first $1 million when they sentence him.
15: And I hope he's got a big piggy bank he can crack open, like the one on the TV commercial. He's going to need one that big.
11: Mm.
14: Anyway, she's supposed to be back in court in July.
15: We may joke about some things, but it is very serious.
11: Yeah, it's unfortunate. It's so bad.
14: Well, yeah, I mean, you know.
11: People put their life savings in to build a house, and all of a sudden somebody.
15: And they didn't. Or the builders take shortcuts. And yeah. Mom and Dad, when they built their house in 80, when interest rates went squirrely under Carter, she couldn't figure out what was wrong with the power. The guy that wired it was left-handed. Everything was upside down. Then she found it a couple of years later. They didn't pull a permit.
14: Oh, dear.
15: Yeah. But everything in that house, all the switches were upside down.
14: I've been in some of those houses. in my youth, obviously. You had a neat thing out at Grandin.
11: Yes. Yeah.
15: I'm excited about that. Where was that all those years I was driving that road?
11: Right.
14: Exactly. That's scary.
11: You know, ever since I've been a county commissioner, you know, we've talked about, remember when Joe Pickens was mm-hmm. our representative, and then Charles Van Zandt, Bobby Payne, and everybody's talked about the intersection of 315 and 100 in Grandin.
15: It's bad.
11: And what the solutions could possibly be out there. Slowing traffic down is, you know, DOT is not in that business, right?
15: No, and you come up over, if you're coming into Palak, and you come over that hill at Grandin, and they are booking it.
11: Well, they've got to be booking. They just went up a hill.
15: And now they're coming down.
11: And so it appears that we put it on our website. We also put it on Facebook, on my Facebook page, where there is a plan. DOT has a plan now to look at it. Now, with DOT's plan, let's be honest here, it's just a concept right now. So then they'll go out in the public, and they'll get public comment, and they tweak it here and there.
15: Now, then they do exactly what they want to do.
11: Right.
15: They don't care what the public wants.
11: But the bottom line, something's going to be done at the intersection.
15: Well, that's good.
11: In some type of time frame of what? When? I don't know. but at least it's on their radar, and that's a good thing.
15: It's very hard to pull out from 315 onto 100
11: well,
15: safely.
11: I don't. You know what I do is I go back towards Flora Home, and then I'll turn left down there by the medical doctor and come back and get on to it, because my life's more important than
15: it,
11: getting
15: it
11: killed.
15: It is, and that my parents used to live on the backside of Goldhead.
11: Right.
15: So you go right instead of left to go back to Interlochen, and we'd go back that way. But when you came back, you had to it's kind of like coming off Barden Road.
11: Right.
15: You had to creep because you didn't know. Skeet is in the box outside if he's been here. But it's just, I mean, you really take your, when you pull out and you have to creep out.
11: Right. Well, and the older we get, you know,
15: we don't creep as well.
11: So I have to, you know,
15: my
11: perception is not what it used to be. So I'm just, when I go through there, I'm just very cautious, you know. But I will say, if people would, because people complain about roads all over, but they're all over we're having problems, not the county, but the state. You know, people speed up and down 20. It's a four-lane road. They'll get right on your butt, no reason to.
15: That's when I slow. I get slower and slower.
11: Me too.
15: And slower.
11: I set the cruise at 50. I don't get off.
15: Well, I use cruise control. Yeah. I hate pulling out Westbury's Corner.
11: Right. Oh, yeah.
15: Because they put a nice concrete pole right there that you almost have to pull into the road to see around.
11: I know.
14: So. Years ago, I could remember they put up a mailbox in, as you turned into the neighborhood I live in. And so we complained to one of the committees of the city of Palatka. And the fellows come and they all look. I mean, it was one of the boards. And they said, there's nothing matter with this. I realized later that every one of the people on that board drove a truck.
11: Yeah.
14: So they were 2 to 3 feet higher than your average vehicle. And no, it wasn't a problem from them, but if you were... Anyway, I always just thought, think ahead a little bit.
11: You know, you're right. My wife's 4'10 and a half. She drives a little Toyota Camry. So, and she has to sit, the seat has to be way up so she can see. So she'll tell me, and I'm like, I don't see that as a problem. But I'm in my truck, you're right. I don't see it, but if I'm in the car with I go, yeah, I can see that could be an issue. So, yeah.
14: It's just those things you don't think about. It's why I'm trying to be nicer about the Department of Transportation right now.
11: They have a daunting task. I mean, they do. They got to keep traffic moving. I realize that, but it's, I know.
14: I sometimes think, why don't you have to come to a community and live here like a month before you make any kind of...
11: Have you been on the new roundabout, whatever that roundabout thing is, over at 16 underneath 95?
14: I was on that one time a while back.
11: Yeah.
14: I got lost. I got off. It was the dead of night on top of everything
11: else. You can't...
15: You don't love that great big brick wall, concrete wall right there?
11: Somebody's
15: going to hit in the rain?
11: Somebody's trying to figure out how to move around. You just...
14: You know, you just want to go, wait a minute, when you take my back roads away.
11: I know.
14: This is not a good decision on your part.
15: We come back from a doctor that way, and the first time I did it, I came up and the sun was hitting. And all of a sudden I realized there was a wall there.
11: Yeah.
15: And I'm thinking, somebody's going to hit it. They're going to hit the one, whatever they put up at Krill and Ninth. Somebody's going to hit it.
14: Oh, yeah.
15: They're going to come at night and not realize they've shut it off. They're going to hit it.
11: But, you know, we kind of grew up here spoiled, right? We all know the roads. We know where the little pothole is. You know how to move your car over to the right.
15: Yeah.
11: You know, and when I travel, as far as going to conferences and meeting other commissioners in urban areas, you know, they go, you live in a two-light town?
15: Yeah.
11: I say, yeah, we just got the second light not too many years
15: ago. And are complaining about traffic.
11: I mean, when we have a traffic jam is when schools get out. That's... You know, so you kind of work around that. But for them to take an hour to try to traverse across Orlando is normal for them. I can be in Jacksonville in an hour.
15: I had somebody fuss at me one day that it took too long to get from Crescent City to Palatka to go to the City Hall. I said, how long did it take you used to drive to work?
11: Right.
15: Oh, an hour and a half. I said, that's 30 minutes.
11: Yeah, exactly.
15: You know. But you can say roundabout, and you like Marcia says, you can watch my blood pressure go up as soon as you say roundabout. I hate them.
11: Because
15: if you get accustomed to them, it's one thing. But if you come up on them at night, you can't figure them out.
14: I don't even think once you get accustomed to them.
15: I've gotten used to the one on US 1.
14: I mean, there's so many opportunities for people to not know what they're doing and not know where. And you have so many people who are not used to them.
15: Mm-hmm.
14: And they really don't improve. They're supposed to be a traffic calmer. That's one of the
15: They're a traffic irritator.
11: Anxiety level goes up.
14: Yeah, my anxiety level goes up.
15: I'm waiting to see what they do at the foot of the Lions Bridge.
11: Well, remember when DOT wanted to put a roundabout on 100 there in San Mateo?
15: Mm-hmm. And boy, there was a blow up about that.
11: Commissioner Turner liked to have a stroke, if you remember.
15: And they did it, and how they corrected it, they did a beautiful job.
11: Yep. Yeah.
15: It's easy to see around. It's great. They widened everything. They cleaned out some mess. Because I travel that road all the time.
11: Sure.
15: And it's easy. But the whole time they're putting that one on US 1 to Bunnell, I wasn't real nice every time I got to it. And Bill said, go straight. All you have to do is go straight. I said, it's not that way. It's coming back.
11: Yeah.
15: Because if it's dark, I can't distinguish. Because it's not enough light.
14: Well, I think it's going to be the same problem on where Krill becomes Ninth.
15: Yeah.
14: And they will basically close off the south side of Palatka from
15: everybody else.
14: Everybody else. I think it's one of the dumbest things I have seen in some time. And trying to get the Department of Transportation to listen to you. They hold the hearings and all that. They have lovely little displays.
15: And then they do what they want.
14: And then they do whatever they've already decided to do.
15: See, I can see making Krill one way out and maybe not back on to Krill and Ninth. It's always, I'm sorry, Ninth doesn't exist in my mind.
14: I know,
15: had to go look at the signs.
14: You didn't believe it.
15: Because Krill just to me always went to 20. Right. Then I had to go look at the signs and see where it actually went. And we go that way around all the time to get through town and to get places, and you're not going to be able to do it.
14: And it is something that people need to realize is going to happen. Mm-hmm. I mean,
15: sort of chaining our bodies to the road, I think it's going to happen.
14: I guess it's not going to happen. It's sort of like the logic, though, with the Bridge of Lions. I actually got a look at people are starting to see where they're going to replace the seawall there. And they had said, oh, it'll only be 3 feet more. It's more like 8 feet now, total height.
11: Oh, wow.
14: So basically, you don't see the Matanzas.
15: No, they're making a funnel on the bridge.
14: They're making a funnel on the bridge. And as people who are cognizant of how things...
15: We know how St. Augustine floods. I've been there. I've worked in St. Augustine during a rainy season, hurricane. And if St. Augustine floods, it's below sea level. It's going to flood. So now you put these walls up and push everything to the bridge, so the bridge becomes a funnel.
11: Yeah.
15: I'm thinking...
11: Like New Orleans. You know, when you're on the steamboat and you look down to the city, something's wrong there, right?
15: Yeah.
14: Good point.
15: Well, don't be on the Pontchartrain in the storm. I did that once. Don't want to do that again either.
11: No.
15: But I'm just glad to see him doing something at Grandin.
14: Yes, which was what started us.
15: I was trying to get us back to there.
14: Thank you. That's your job.
15: I know.
14: Because you led us down the other path.
15: I'm good at that too.
14: But no, I mean, that was a spot that has been
15: I'm hoping that they'll eventually do the same thing at Barden, do something about that road.
11: Well, DOT's work plan, they do show some widening taking place on 100, but you got some bridges out there that
15: you can't widen.
11: That they're going to have to build new, and it's the cost, and you know that. So, yeah, it's going to be, but things change with DOT, and we all seen that.
14: Yes.
11: We all seen, you know, over the years that they come out with one thing and all of a sudden something else.
15: You get a new governor and things change. And
11: money
15: comes in
11: and projects get moved up.
15: Yeah.
11: Local involvement speaks loud.
15: But it's finally at least getting acknowledged.
11: Right, exactly. That's the main thing, right?
14: Right.
11: I mean, really and truly,
14: it's when you put the spotlight on there. So at least, you know, but I just thought that was if you've ever had to go that way, which I like that drive. It is a little bit daunting sometimes.
11: You know, I often tell people, though, if people would just do the speed limit, honestly.
15: That's all you got to do.
11: And mind the lines on the road. I mean, it's that's a simple Those are simple things that we learned as drivers.
15: Yeah, then. We need some signs up that explain two straight lines means you don't pass. You do not pass on a double line.
14: Well, it's like driving on St. John's Avenue here. Nowadays, people are on your bumper, and you're following the speed limit. You may even be going a little bit over, but they're so determined. And then, of course, you hit when school's in, you hit the school zones, and you know what time it is, and you see the blinking light. Apparently, their eyes don't work, and they can't see it. But, you know, I always think,
15: I have voice
14: school
15: issues.
14: There's a reason for this stuff, folks.
11: Well, we all get to the light at the same time.
15: And I love it. The guy that's gone around me on double lines is sitting at that light when I pull up behind him, and I just want to go, hi.
11: We made it.
15: I got here without getting a ticket. How about you? Or to have them pass you and see them a mile up the road on the side of the road with a blue light.
11: That is so wonderful. I have begged Gator Deloach, our sheriff, to give me lights on my cameras. You know, but he will not let me.
15: He wouldn't let me either.
11: He said, no. And they do such a phenomenal job when they can get out there. But, Lord, I'd like to pull people over.
15: Sometimes you go, where's a cop when you need one? Yeah. And you look behind you, hoping there's not one behind you.
11: Well, I use my driver's ed. Yeah. That's what I like.
15: I think driver's ed needs to go back to being taught in the school before you're allowed to get a driver's license.
11: Yeah. Well, but think about us growing up here. I hate to kind of go back to, you know.
15: And see, 13. I didn't grow up here.
11: Well, 13, I was driving people around because. Yep. You had to, right?
15: You had to.
11: For certain reasons, whatever, we won't talk about that.
15: But we didn't have the traffic.
11: We didn't have traffic, and you were responsible, and maybe not 13, 14, but, you know. Hey,
15: our kids learned to drive in the woods.
11: Yeah. We
15: That's
11: learned,
15: where you learn yeah. to drive is in the woods, and if there is an emergency, you could do it.
14: The junior college parking lot.
15: Yeah.
14: My father and I almost came to an ending of our relationship.
15: Well, we had,
11: I had a middle daughter like that. Yeah.
15: We had a subdivision in Orange Park that they had not built houses in the back.
11: Okay.
15: We learned to drive in a 52 Chevy with a steering wheel that was this, you know, 5 feet wide and no power steering. And our mother hanging out the window screaming for help. Now, how are you supposed to learn to drive with that going on? You know my brother. You learned to drive, didn't you? I learned to drive. And my mother had a lead foot. That's why I use a cruise control.
11: Yeah.
15: Because Bill says, you're going to get to that car in front of you no matter what you do. I said, no, I'm on cruise. If I catch up with him, it's because my cruise caught up with him.
11: That's right.
14: 4th of July is coming up.
11: I know, right?
15: Hallelujah. And they're going to have a party and a half.
14: Out of sigh of relief. Last year was your last year.
11: The year before last was
14: year,
11: my
14: oh,
11: last.
14: Year before.
11: I kind of helped out a little bit last year, but this is my full year completely out.
14: Oh, okay.
15: I bet they get you into something somewhere.
11: I did call the other day and say, if you need me, holler. But,
15: yeah.
11: And can I tell you the story of how we started?
14: Yeah.
11: So back when I first met my wife, back in the 80s, they would line the parade up at the high school there on 315. And there was this gentleman out there, and he had numbers on paper plates, and he would put them down with a rock. And that was your number. You found your number, and you went to your number. And then they would go 315 South, cross 20. There's only two lanes, right?
15: Right.
11: And then they'd go down and finish up in the town of Interlaken. So this gentleman, he was like 80-something years old. He was old. You know, back when you're 23, everybody was old, right?
15: Mm-hmm.
11: I mean, if you think about it.
14: Right.
11: Now you get to that age, and you go, wow, were they really that old? But he looked like he was fixing to faint any moment. So I went over there and said, look, what can I do to help you, right? So I helped him. And he sat in his car for a second, drank some water, and I got the parade going and got on my float with my wife, and we took off. Well, he died before the next 4th of July. So they said, well, didn't you help Mr. Red? Yes, I did.
15: It became your job.
11: It became me.
14: Oh,
11: like,
15: it's like taking the trash out one time. All of a sudden, it's your job.
11: So, but I really, and then with Jill Hall, if you remember Jill, you know, and Cindy and Bill and people like John Matthew. So we did that. And then it became me. And I didn't mind that at all, you know, but I thought, you know, gosh, the older I get, 100 degree weather. I tried to convince the town to move it to July, from July to December, you know, at least
15: do a Christmas
11: cool,
15: one.
11: But they said no, they couldn't.
15: The 4th of July just didn't work that way.
11: So I said, look, gosh, the older I get, 100 degree weather. I tried to convince the town to move it to July, from July to December. You know, at least
15: do a Christmas one.
11: But they said no, they couldn't.
15: The 4th of July just didn't work that way.
11: So yeah. I said, look, I'll keep the Christmas celebration, but I can't, because it was.
15: How many pounds of pork you've cooked, or how many hot dogs you've cooked?
11: You know, I was telling somebody I've had to cook over at least 3,000 pork butts in my life. Mm-hmm. I've had to have, you know, and hot dogs, I give up on that because, you know, I just, yeah.
15: That's what the joke was about. He brought his hot dogs one day. They were doing an adoption downtown. Had two burned hot dogs he brought to you and I, because you and I are working the remote. and they were good. I didn't care. Hot dogs cooked outside, doesn't matter if they're black, not black, doesn't matter. They're good.
11: Well, my wife likes them with barbecue sauce and burnt.
15: Yeah.
11: So that's how I'm supposed to cook them.
15: Yeah,
14: As long as they're cooked outside, they can only be beef, so yes.
15: As long as they're cooked outside, they taste better. Give me a palmetto stick and a campfire.
14: I'm a happy girl.
11: Yeah, not very complicated.
15: No, just give me a minute.
14: Well, just to remind you, the town of Interlochen is doing their All-American Blast in a small town.
15: And they're doing something with pets, aren't they? Did I not see a flyer? Or maybe it's Baby Crawl.
14: Baby Crawl.
15: Maybe it's a Baby Crawl.
11: They do that.
14: Now, I love this. It's at 11:15 a.m. inside.
15: They're going to wear them out, so they're ready to take a nap.
11: Now, have you been to the remodeled town?
15: No, I haven't been in it since it's been remodeled.
11: The old town, they remodeled it. And they did a remarkable job. So that's where that Baby Crawl is going to be, upstairs.
14: Oh, okay. And yeah.
15: Mine would find their way down the stairs. My boys would have.
14: This is the Star Stripes and Speed Diaper Derby, but it starts at 8 a.m. with a bike race. Then there's the fishing tournament, the veteran ceremony, the parades at 10. There's a cake contest. Then they kind of take a break for a while.
15: They all got smart enough to go home.
11: Don't forget the Battle of the Barrels.
14: Oh, I'm sorry.
11: That's
15: a biggie.
11: Well, you know, if you're hot, there's nothing better than the sand under that water while it's coming down against each other.
15: Okay. Yeah. I don't know why I thought the police department were involved in that.
11: I love it. I've done it.
15: Yeah.
14: I remember.

0: down the old Gainesville Highway and spend the day out in Larkin, and then ride home at night down, mm-hmm. you know, old Gainesville Highway, which was a little scary at times, you know.
1: Even especially if you had a friend that was helping being in the woods with a light.
0: Exactly.
2: I don't want to talk about it. And 1 p.m. is when that is. I mean, that kind of shuts things down until 7 when the night time.
1: Everybody comes back.
0: Yeah.
1: And clean clothes, yeah. showered.
2: Like sack races, tug of war. There's a lot of fun stuff to do. And then, of course, with the fireworks over, which lake do they?
0: Lake Lagonda. We moved them from the Boy Scout camp years ago. And now moved them to the north side of Lake. So it's in the town, right there at the town park.
2: Oh, okay.
0: So you don't have to go all the way down the lake. You can stay up by the fire department, the old town hall. And
1: people need to realize there's more to Interlaken than what you drive through.
0: Yeah, exactly.
1: There's a lot more out there.
0: Well, it's a blast out there. So, and I remember the street dances as a kid, and it was so much fun. It really was. So,
1: good town to grow up in.
0: I have a story about the old town hall if you want to hear it.
1: Okay, sure.
0: Okay, so my wife's grandmother worked in the town hall. My mother-in-law was born in Manville in the Orange Grove.
1: Mm-hmm.
0: She's 93 now. So Verna, my wife's grandmother, worked in the town hall. And this gentleman came up on a horse, stuck the horse's head. They had wooden windows,
1: yeah.
0: right, with a stick in them. He stuck the horse's head in the window because he was kind of a flamboyant guy, you know, and Verna was a beautiful young lady, and she said to him, "Get off my horse." And he said, "Well, I'm not on your horse. I rented the horse from the man down the road. Well, the man down the road is my daddy, and you're on my horse." And he was the paymaster for the telegraph poles.
1: Oh, okay.
0: So the following week, he came back into town, and he bought her a box of chocolates from the brush store over there.
1: Yeah.
0: Took him over to her, and then they went on a date the next week, whatever you dated in Interlaken, and think about where do you date, right? So they went on a date, and then they decided a few weeks later to elope, but they couldn't get out because all the roads were flooded. So they had to wait for the water to recede. So that's how my wife's family started in Interlaken.
2: Oh my gosh.
0: I know.
2: Yeah.
0: Right?
2: I love that.
0: I know, right?
1: Ray and Barbara, when they graduated from college,
0: yeah.
1: moved to Interlaken, yeah. bought an old house from a woman, a very elderly woman. And I don't know if her husband built it or if they bought it, but Barbara's still there.
0: Mm-hmm.
1: They redid the house during...
0: Barbara's in our Rotary Club. With
1: yeah.
0: Me, so, yeah.
1: I understand she's ice cream cream.
0: Yeah.
1: She and Ann. Is it Ann that's
0: Ann
1: with
0: Sasser.
1: It? Yeah.
0: They can't move. They can't pull the handle down, so I have to help them.
1: I have to help them. Those two, look, when those two are out and about, just get out of the way.
0: That's right.
1: You know, I usually have lunch with them on Wednesdays, but they're just a trip to watch. But we've watched Lake Mariner up and down,
0: yeah.
1: up and down, up and down. Baptist Church has a camp out there. They're just sitting there. I don't think anybody uses it. It breaks my heart when I see it. But it's a neat town. I've watched the evolution of it
0: sure.
1: with them. And it's just when there was nothing out there, and then they got an Eckerd's, and Ray went out and worked at Eckerd's,
0: yeah.
1: and then he went to Family Medical, and then it's whatever it is now before he retired. So, but it's been fun to watch Interlaken grow.
2: Well, you know, for many years it was a very vibrant town in
1: mm-hmm.
2: the like late 1800s, early 1900s. The train stopped. The whole I'll tell you my Cayuga story later. But anyway, it's do go to the
1: Don't
2: miss
1: 4th
2: it. Of July is happening in Interlaken, and if you want an old-fashioned 4th,
0: that's right.
2: this is the place to
1: and
2: go.
1: And I imagine you can find somebody making ice cream out there.
0: I'm sure.
2: I suspect. And one final thing we had told you about over in Flagler County, where the Turtle Patrol got their...
1: Did they get it back?
2: No, not so far. But the Volusia Flagler Turtle Patrol has gotten a replacement ATV. The former county attorney, Al Haid, and his wife, Maureen, donated $5,000 to cover the vehicle. And then there was a silent community pledge of $10,000. And then about $3,000 raised.
1: That's about that's about the right amount of money. I'm waiting for somebody to open a garage or a shed that they haven't in a while and found out where the Turtle
2: Patrol
1: four wheeler is.
0: Oh, somebody stole the
1: Somebody stole it.
0: Wrong.
1: That is so wrong. But some kid, I'm sure
0: we should call Paw Patrol to look for the turtle.

0: That's true. We hadn't thought about that. He's a grandfather. I should have known he'd know about Paw Patrol.
1: I love Paw Patrol.
0: I've watched many of them.
2: They do say that the nonprofit has moved the new equipment to a secure, undisclosed location.
0: Well, so that's a good place for it.
1: Steal the Turtle Patrol
2: vehicle. What idiot.
0: The thing about it, it's got Turtle Patrol all over it. So
2: it's not like...
0: I figured it's stuck in the shed
2: maybe
0: someplace.
2: Maybe they're going to be in somebody's 4th of July parade and they needed a vehicle.
0: If you see a Turtle Patrol in your 4th of July parade, call Flagler County.
2: Call Flagler County.
1: No, I'm going to beat them with a stick. Take your belt off and just wear them out.
0: That's probably what they need.
2: And on that note,
0: we're going to get the right mouse up here and I can do something. And,
1: I can't believe somebody would steal the Turtle Patrol.
0: We couldn't either.
2: Gee, yes.
0: Could not.
1: You know, they didn't grow up when I grew up.
0: No, they'd still be standing.
1: Daddy didn't put up with that kind
0: of thing. No, mine didn't either. All right, we're going to get back to some music.

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1: 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The plaza sits between Cathedral Place and King Street, just west of the Bridge of Lions. Concerts take place every Thursday from 6 until 8 p.m. If there are weather delays or cancellations, updates will be posted on the city's website homepage.
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1: And right now, time for your bottom of the hour weather forecast. We are already up to 81 degrees right now. 30% chance of showers and thunderstorms today, mainly before 3 p.m. with mostly sunny skies, high near 91, heat index values 101, light northeasterly winds increasing to 8 to 13 miles per hour, and winds could gust as high as 18 miles per hour. Mostly clear skies, low around 73 degrees for this evening with easterly winds at 5 to 9 miles per hour. Becoming calm after midnight. The winds could gust as high as 15 miles per hour. So throughout the day and into the evening, we have gusty winds. High today, 91. Heat index values 101. Tonight, a low of 73. 30% chance of showers for today. And that's a look at your weather. We have, again, 81 degrees on the porch. It's 849 for this July 1st, Wednesday, July 1st. All righty. So we are going to go ahead and have a little more music coming up to the top of the hour where we'll have swap shop where you can buy, sell, swap, trade, or give items away. When we come back, we'll have a little bit more information about some of the events going on for the 4th of July.

And 4th of July boat parade and contest coming up in Palatka at the Boathouse Marina is where it all starts at 8:40 p.m. on July 4th. There'll be first, second, and third places, and you can go ahead and go register by going to the Boathouse Marina or calling them and letting them know registration is free, and you could be winning some prizes. So that's all coming up. 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All right, coming up next, John Denver, Take Me Home, Country Roads, 81 degrees right now at 8:53 for July 1st. Mary in the Morning with you. And thank you again to Larry Harvey for being my guest host this morning, Putnam County Commissioner.

And John Denver, Take Me Home Country Roads. Here's your helpful hint this morning. If you want to keep your cheese from molding, spread the cut side with butter or margarine and then refrigerate in a sealed plastic bag. And you won't have any of those problems. All right. Expensive as food is these days, got to take all the precautions you can. Coming up next, Sonny James bringing us up to the top of the hour, where we will have Swap Shop, where you can buy, sell, swap, trade, or give items away.

0: Coming up, we have the Firehouse Breakfast back at the Interlochen Fire Department. 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Thanks for joining me this morning, Mary in the Morning. 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
2: NBC News Radio, I'm Michael Kastner. President Trump wants Congress to end birthright citizenship. The president floated the idea in a True Social post on Tuesday after the Supreme Court ruled 6-3 against his executive order to restrict the 14th Amendment. Trump wrote, "We can easily make it up in Congress through legislation." A Medicare pilot plan will now cover the most prescribed GLP-1s. More from Mark Mayfield.
3: The Medicare GLP-1 Bridge Program launches Wednesday, and participants must meet certain criteria like height and weight and have comorbidities. Copay will set users back $50 per month for a 30-day supply. The program runs through next year.
2: Three ransom notes in the Nancy Guthrie case were reportedly all fake. An FBI source told Reuters Tuesday that after assessing the authenticity of the notes, they determined that none of them were genuine. Michael Kastner, NBC News Radio.
4: This is Florida News Now.
5: Extra state troopers will patrol Florida roads this weekend, with an estimated 4.1 million Floridians driving more than 50 miles while traveling for Independence Day vacations. They'll be focusing on speeders, aggressive drivers, and those impaired by drugs or alcohol. FHP Sergeant George Edwards says his best advice is to give yourself plenty of time to get where you're going and to slow down.
6: If you're traveling as America celebrates 250 years this 4th of July, remember to pack your patience, plan ahead, and arrive alive.
5: FHP reminding drivers to get plenty of rest and check their vehicle maintenance before traveling. One Republican candidate for governor is suing to get another out of the race.
7: Lieutenant Governor Jay Collins is suing the Secretary of State over rival James Fishback, saying his case is about election integrity.
8: The Constitution requires a governor to have resided in Florida for 7 years.
7: Collins claims Fishback owns property and is registered to vote in Washington, D.C. Outside his childhood home in Davie, Fishback said he's a native multi-generation Floridian.
9: Owning property in another state does not mean you can't run for governor.
7: Fishback says he owns property in D.C., but the Fishback registered to vote is someone else. I'm Gordon Bird.
5: Florida's attorney general's trying to block a transgender girl from competing in an upcoming event in Orlando. James Uthmeyer sent a letter to two officials connected to an Irish step dancing competition taking place this week. A former Florida high school star will reportedly be suiting up for the Miami Heat next season. According to ESPN, the team will sign guard Tim Hardaway Jr. to a one-year contract. Hardaway's father, Tim Sr., used to play for the Heat. With Florida's News, I'm Chris Strankman.
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12: 30% chance of showers and thunderstorms mainly before 2 p.m. Mostly sunny with a high 91. Heat index values at 101. Light northeast winds increasing 8 to 13 miles per hour in the morning. Winds could gust as high as 18 miles an hour. And that's your weather for the Bass Capital area.
13: All right, we are not going to be doing Swap Shop today. Phone lines are down. We thought we had them fixed without having to call the bigwigs, So we're going to have to call the bigwigs and have them do something. We've reset them. We've rebooted them about three times now. So no swap shop. I do apologize for that. But we'll give you some music, some advertisers, and we once again always ask you to shop local. All right.

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Peggy Ann is waiting in Memphis.

prison time, you're running late. I got a steady little baby waiting back home for me. But there are six more towns to go till I'm back in Tennessee. And six more women, at least I know. Yeah, I'm a kiss-stealing, wheeling-dealing, a drunk-driving son.

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1: NBC News Radio, I'm Michael Kastner. President Trump wants Congress to end birthright citizenship. The president floated the idea in a True Social post on Tuesday after the Supreme Court ruled 6-3 against his executive order to restrict the 14th Amendment. Trump wrote, "We can easily make it up in Congress through legislation." A Medicare pilot plan will now cover the most prescribed GLP-1s. More from Mark Mayfield.
2: The Medicare GLP-1 Bridge Program launches Wednesday, and participants must meet certain criteria like height and weight and have comorbidities. Copay will set users back $50 per month for a 30-day supply. The program runs through next year.
1: Three ransom notes in the Nancy Guthrie case were reportedly all fake. An FBI source told Reuters Tuesday that after assessing the authenticity of the notes, they determined that none of them were genuine. Michael Kastner, NBC News Radio.
3: This is Florida News Now.
4: Extra state troopers will patrol Florida roads this weekend, with an estimated 4.1 million Floridians driving more than 50 miles while traveling for Independence Day vacations. They'll be focusing on speeders, aggressive drivers, and those impaired by drugs or alcohol. FHP Sergeant George Edwards says his best advice is to give yourself plenty of time to get where you're going and to slow down.
5: If you're traveling as America celebrates 250 years this 4th of July, remember to pack your patience, plan ahead, and arrive alive.
4: FHP reminding drivers to get plenty of rest and check their vehicle maintenance before traveling. One Republican candidate for governor is suing to get another out of the race.
6: Lieutenant Governor Jay Collins is suing the Secretary of State over rival James Fishback, saying his case is about election integrity.
7: The Constitution requires a governor to have resided in Florida for 7 years.
6: Collins claims Fishback owns property and is registered to vote in Washington, D.C. Outside his childhood home in Davie, Fishback said he's a native multi-generation Floridian.
8: Owning property in another state does not mean you can't run for governor.
6: Fishback says he owns property in D.C., but the Fishback registered to vote is someone else. I'm Gordon Bird.
4: Florida's attorney general's trying to block a transgender girl from competing in an upcoming event in Orlando. James Uthmeyer sent a letter to two officials connected to an Irish step dancing competition taking place this week. A former Florida high school star will reportedly be suiting up for the Miami Heat next season. According to ESPN, the team will sign guard Tim Hardaway Jr. to a one-year contract. Hardaway's father, Tim Sr., used to play for the Heat. With Florida's News, I'm Chris Trankman.
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I know we haven't talked in a while, but I've been thinking about you a lot and I really miss you. Can you meet me at the house that we both love? I'll be there around 6 o'clock. I hope to see you.

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In celebration of 250 years since the birth of the United States of America and its independence, we bring you a moment in time from the birth of our nation, brought to you by the Putnam County Fair. Patrick Henry was an American politician, planter, and orator who declared to the Second Virginia Convention in 1775, "Give me liberty or give me death." A founding father, he served as the first and sixth post-colonial governor of Virginia from 1776 to 1779, and then from 1784 to 1786. A native of Hanover County, Virginia, Henry was primarily educated at home. After an unsuccessful venture running a store, as well as assisting his father-in-law at Hannaford Tavern, he became a lawyer through self-study. Beginning his practice in 1760, he soon became prominent through his victory in the Parson's cause against the Anglican clergy, and he was elected to the Virginia House of Burgesses, where he quickly became notable for his inflammatory rhetoric against the Stamp Act in 1765. "Give me liberty or give me death" is a quotation attributed to Patrick Henry from a speech he made to the Second Virginia Convention on March 23, 1775, at St. John's Church in Richmond, Virginia. Henry is credited with having swung the balance in convincing the convention to pass a resolution delivering Virginian troops for the Revolutionary War. Among the delegates to the convention were future United States Presidents George Washington and Thomas Jefferson. Over 40 years after Patrick Henry delivered his speech and 18 years after his death, biographer William Wirt published a reconstruction of the speech in his 1817 work, Sketches of the Life and Character of Patrick Henry. This moment in time, celebrating 250 years, has been brought to you by the Putnam County Fair.

Hi, this is Mary Reese from the Putnam County Genealogical Society. We're challenging you to discover yourself by finding about your past through family history. 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

0: 30% chance of showers and thunderstorms mainly before 2 p.m. Mostly sunny with a high 91. Heat index values at 101. Light northeast winds increasing 8 to 13 miles per hour in the morning. Winds could gust as high as 18 miles an hour. And that's your weather for the Bass Capital area.
1: In celebration of 250 years since the birth of the United States of America and its independence, we bring you a moment in time from the birth of our nation. This segment is brought to you by the Douglas Law Firm. Thomas Jefferson was a founding father and the third president of the United States from 1801 to 1809. He was the second vice president under John Adams, and Jefferson was the primary author of the Declaration of Independence. At age 33, he was one of the youngest delegates to the Second Continental Congress, which convened in the colonial capital of Philadelphia following the battles of Lexington and Concord, which launched the American Revolutionary War in 1775. Delegates to the Congress overwhelmingly favored authoring, ratifying, and issuing a former Declaration of Independence from Britain. Jefferson was inspired by the Enlightenment ideals of the sanctity of the individual. Jefferson sought out John Adams, a Continental Congress delegate from Massachusetts and an emerging leader in the Congress. They became close friends, and Adams supported Jefferson's appointment to the Committee of Five, which the Congress charged with authoring the Declaration of Independence. Adams, Jefferson, Benjamin Franklin, Robert R. Livingston, and Roger Sherman. The committee initially thought that Adams should write the document, but Adams persuaded the committee to choose Jefferson due to Jefferson being a Virginian, popular, and a good writer by Adams. Jefferson consulted with his fellow committee members, but mostly wrote the Declaration of Independence in isolation between June 11th and 28th, 1776. This moment in time, celebrating 250 years, has been brought to you by the Douglas Law Firm.
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0: In celebration of 250 years since the birth of the United States of America and its independence, we bring you a moment in time from the birth of our nation. It's being brought to you by Brenda Bridges, tax collector. George Washington was the founding father and the first president of the United States, serving from 1789 to 1797. As commander of the Continental Army, Washington led Patriot forces to victory in the American Revolutionary War against the British Empire. He is commonly known as the father of his country for his role in bringing about American independence. Born in the colony of Virginia, Washington became the commander of the Virginia Regiment during the French and Indian War. He was later elected to the Virginia House of Burgesses and opposed the perceived oppression of the American colonists by the British Crown. When the American Revolutionary War against the British began in 1775, Washington was appointed Commander-in-Chief of the Continental Army. He directed a poorly organized and equipped force against a disciplined British troops. Washington and his army achieved an early victory at the Siege of Boston, but were forced to retreat from New York City. Washington crossed the Delaware River and won the battles of Trenton in late 1776 and Princeton in early 1777. He faced criticism of his command, low troop morale, and a lack of provisions for his forces as the war continued. Ultimately, Washington led a combined French and American force to a decisive victory over the British in Yorktown in 1781. Washington was unanimously elected the first U.S. president by the Electoral College in 1788 and 1792. He is considered one of the greatest presidents in American history. This moment in time celebrating 250 years has been brought to you by Brenda Bridges, tax collector in Putnam County.
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2: NBC News Radio, I'm Michael Kastner. President Trump wants Congress to end birthright citizenship. The president floated the idea in a True Social post on Tuesday after the Supreme Court ruled 6-3 against his executive order to restrict the 14th Amendment. Trump wrote, "We can easily make it up in Congress through legislation." A Medicare pilot plan will now cover the most prescribed GLP-1s. More from Mark Mayfield.
3: The Medicare GLP-1 Bridge Program launches Wednesday, and participants must meet certain criteria like height and weight and have comorbidities. Copay will set users back $50 per month for a 30-day supply. The program runs through next year.
2: Three ransom notes in the Nancy Guthrie case were reportedly all fake. An FBI source told Reuters Tuesday that after assessing the authenticity of the notes, they determined that none of them were genuine. Michael Kastner, NBC News Radio.

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1: Two men stabbed to death in Lauderhill and police arresting a suspect. Another man flagged down an officer to say a knife-wielding suspect had threatened him. Lieutenant Antonio Gonzalez says two stabbing victims were found in separate locations near Riviera Hills apartment complex.
2: While they're doing a canvas of this area, they locate a second adult male with stab wounds.
1: One died at the scene, the other at the hospital. Police tracked down the suspect. Over 100 laws take effect in Florida today, ranging from Missy's Law to Isaiah's Law.
3: Named for 5-year-old Missy Mogul, killed by her stepfather, this law revokes bond for convicts awaiting sentencing.
4: Totally preventable. A miscarriage of justice.
3: Named for 18-year-old motorcyclist Isaiah Raposa, who was killed by a hit-and-run driver, this law creates a habitual traffic offender designation for drivers with at least 3 convictions within 5 years. Also, various roads and Palm Beach International Airport will be renamed after the president, and penalties are being increased for child sex-related crimes. Wayne Rustin, News Radio 610 WIOD.
1: The World Cup match in Miami Friday kickstarts the July 4th holiday travel rush. Miami International's Greg Chin says Miami is in the top 3 travel destinations for America's 250th.
5: And we're expecting a 1% increase, so that'll be more than 160,000 passengers per day, or 800,000 for the whole weekend.
1: His advice: arrive extra early, prepare for long lines. Over 72 million Americans are expected to travel by car, so be extra careful on the roadways. In fact, there will be extra Florida Highway Patrol troopers out on the roads this weekend, with 4.1 million Floridians driving more than 50 miles for Independence Day. FHP will focus on speeders, aggressive drivers, and those impaired by drugs or alcohol. With Florida's News, I'm Karen Curtis.

Hi, this is Samantha from the Putnam County Fairgrounds, where we celebrate agriculture and community. 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

0: In celebration of 250 years since the birth of the United States of America and its independence, we bring you a moment in time from the birth of our nation. This segment is brought to you by Edith Aldrich, State Farm Insurance. John Hancock was an American founding father, merchant, statesman, and a prominent patriot of the American Revolution. He was the longest-serving president of the Continental Congress, serving as the second president of the Second Continental Congress and the seventh president of the Congress of the Confederation. Hancock was also the first and third governor of the Commonwealth of Massachusetts. His large and stylish signature on the United States Declaration of Independence led to John Hancock, or Hancock, becoming a colloquialism for a person's signature. Hancock emerged as a leading political figure in Boston as tensions with Great Britain intensified. In March of 1765, he was elected as one of Boston's five selectmen, an office previously held by his uncle for many years. Soon after that, Parliament passed the Stamp Act of 1765, a tax on legal documents that was unpopular in the colonies and sparked riots and organized resistance. Initially, as a loyal British subject, Hancock believed the colonists should submit to the act, although he thought Parliament was misguided. Within a few months, Hancock changed his mind, although he continued to disapprove of violence and the intimidation of royal officials by mobs. He joined the resistance to the Stamp Act by participating in a boycott of British goods, gaining popularity in Boston. After Bostonians learned that the Stamp Act would be repealed, Hancock was elected to the Massachusetts House of Representatives in May of 1766. This moment in time, celebrating 250 years, has been brought to you by Edith Aldrich, State Farm Insurance.
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Hi, this is Tammy Baxter with Young Life of Putnam County, reminding you that it is a sin to bore a kid. 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

0: In celebration of 250 years since the birth of the United States of America and its independence, we bring you a moment in time from the birth of our nation. This segment is brought to you by Palatka Heating and Air. The Declaration of Independence, which officially announced and explained the case for independence, was approved on July 4, 1776. Here is a little bit of information about our most treasured document in American history. The committee, consisting of two New England men, John Adams of Massachusetts and Roger Sherman of Connecticut, two men from the middle colonies, Benjamin Franklin of Pennsylvania and Robert R. Livingston of New York, and one Southerner, Thomas Jefferson of Virginia, met. In 1823, Jefferson said the other members of the committee pressed upon him to undertake the draft. He consented, drew it up, but before he reported it to the committee, he communicated it separately to Dr. Franklin and Mr. Adams, requesting their corrections. He then wrote in a fair copy, reported to the committee, and from them unaltered to the Congress. If Jefferson did make a fair copy incorporating the changes made by Franklin and Adams, it has not been preserved. It may have been the copy that was amended by the Congress and used for printing, but in any case, it has not survived. Jefferson's rough draft, however, with changes made by Franklin and Adams, as well as Jefferson's own notes of changes by the Congress, is housed at the Library of Congress. The Declaration of Independence, which officially announced and explained the case for independence, was approved on July 4, 1776. This moment in time celebrating 250 years has been brought to you by Palatka Heating and Air.
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I'm a fool about you, baby, but my heart can't explain.

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1: 30% chance of showers and thunderstorms mainly before 2 p.m. Mostly sunny with a high 91. Heat index values at 101. Light northeast winds increasing 8 to 13 miles per hour in the morning. Winds could gust as high as 18 miles an hour. And that's your weather for the Bass Capital area.
0: 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In celebration of 250 years since the birth of the United States of America and its independence, we bring you a moment in time from the birth of our nation. This segment is brought to you by Supervisor of Elections Charles Overturf. Thomas Paine was born on February 9, 1737. He was an English-born American founding father, inventor, political philosopher, and statesman. His pamphlets, Common Sense, in 1776, and The American Crisis, 1776 to 1783, framed the patriot argument for independence from Great Britain at the onset of the American Revolution. Paine advanced Enlightenment-era arguments for human rights that shaped revolutionary disclosure on both sides of the Atlantic. Born in Thetford, Norfolk, Paine immigrated to the British American colonies in 1774, with the help of Benjamin Franklin, arriving in time to participate in the American Revolution. Virtually every American patriot read his 47-page pamphlet, Common Sense, which catalyzed the call for independence from Great Britain. He followed that breakthrough with the Pro-Independence American Crisis pamphlet series and returned to Britain in 1787 and wrote Rights of Man in 1791 to rebut critics of the French Revolution, particularly the Anglo-Irish conservative writer Edmund Burke. His authorship of the tract led to a trial and conviction in absentia in England in 1792 for the crime of seditious libel. This moment in time, celebrating 250 years of the United States of America, has been brought to you by Supervisor of Elections Charles Overturf.
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2: NBC News Radio, I'm Michael Kastner. Voters in Colorado handed U.S. Senator John Hickenlooper a win in Tuesday's Democratic Senate primary. He fended off a challenge from progressive state Senator Julie Gonzalez. Elsewhere, Democratic Socialist Milot Kyros unseated 15-term Democratic Representative Diana DeJet for a Denver-based House seat. It's the third time a Democratic Socialist has scored an upset in a competitive House primary this cycle. U.S. officials are in Qatar today to discuss peace negotiations with Iran, but they're not going to be meeting with the Iranians. Instead, U.S. Special Envoy Steve Witkoff and Trump son-in-law Jared Kushner will be meeting with Pakistani and Qatari mediators. And the lead singer of the Village People has died. Victor Willis co-founded the disco group in 1977. They were famous for their masculine costumes. He played the cop. Michael Kastner, NBC News Radio.
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4: Two men stabbed to death in Lauderhill and police arresting a suspect. Another man flagged down an officer to say a knife-wielding suspect had threatened him. Lieutenant Antonio Gonzalez says two stabbing victims were found in separate locations near Riviera Hills apartment complex.
5: While they're doing a canvas of this area, they locate a second adult male with stab wounds.
4: One died at the scene, the other at the hospital. Police tracked down the suspect. Over 100 laws take effect in Florida today, ranging from Missy's Law to Isaiah's Law.
6: Named for 5-year-old Missy Mogul, killed by her stepfather, this law revokes bond for convicts awaiting sentencing.
7: Totally preventable. A miscarriage of justice.
6: Named for 18-year-old motorcyclist Isaiah Raposa, who was killed by a hit-and-run driver, this law creates a habitual traffic offender designation for drivers with at least 3 convictions within 5 years. Also, various roads and Palm Beach International Airport will be renamed after the president, and penalties are being increased for child sex-related crimes. Wayne Rustin, News Radio 610 WIOD.
4: The World Cup match in Miami Friday kickstarts the July 4th holiday travel rush. Miami International's Greg Chin says Miami is in the top 3 travel destinations for America's 250th.
8: And we're expecting a 1% increase, so that'll be more than 160,000 passengers per day, or 800,000 for the whole weekend.
4: His advice: arrive extra early, prepare for long lines. Over 72 million Americans are expected to travel this week, making it one of the busiest travel periods in recent history. About 85% will travel by car, so be extra careful on the roadways. In fact, there will be extra Florida Highway Patrol troopers out on the roads this weekend, with 4.1 million Floridians driving more than 50 miles for Independence Day. FHP will focus on speeders, aggressive drivers, and those impaired by drugs or alcohol. With Florida's News, I'm Karen Curtis.
9: Boating restricted zones are an important part of ensuring safety on Florida's waterways. 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In slow speed, minimum wake zones, vessels must operate fully off plane and a speed which is making little or no wake. In either zone, vessels should be completely settled in the water, regardless of speed. 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

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I'm here to remind you to talk more to your children. Words help to develop their brains. 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

In celebration of 250 years since the birth of the United States of America and its independence, we bring you a moment in time from the birth of our nation. This segment is brought to you by First Coast Recycling. The American Revolution. On June 7, 1776, the Lee Resolution is proposed by Richard Henry Lee of Virginia to the Second Continental Congress. The Re-Resolution, also known as the Resolution for Independence, was the formal assertion passed by the Second Continental Congress on July 2, 1776, resolving that the 13 colonies, then referred to as the United Colonies, were free and independent states and separate from the British Empire. This created what became the United States. The resolution stated these United Colonies are, and of right ought to be, free and independent states. The Second Continental Congress succeeded the First Continental Congress, which met from September 5th to October 26, 1774, also in Philadelphia. The Second Congress functioned as the de facto federation government at the onset of the Revolutionary War, by raising militias, directing strategy, appointing diplomats, and writing petitions such as the Declaration of the Causes and Necessity of Taking Up Arms and the Olive Branch Petition. All 13 colonies were represented by the time the Congress adopted the Lee Resolution, which declared independence from Great Britain on July 2, 1776, and the Congress unanimously agreed to the Declaration of Independence 2 days later. This moment in time, celebrating 250 years, has been brought to you by First Coast Recycling.

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0: In celebration of 250 years since the birth of the United States of America and its independence, we bring you a moment in time from the birth of our nation. This segment is brought to you by Clerk of Court Matt Reynolds. The Declaration of Independence, which officially announced and explained the case for independence, was approved on July 4, 1776. On July 1, 1776, Congress reconvened. The following day, the Lee Resolution for Independence was adopted by 12 of the 13 colonies, New York not voting. Immediately afterward, the Congress began to consider the Declaration. John Adams and Benjamin Franklin had made only a few changes before the committee submitted the document. The basic document remained in the hands of Thomas Jefferson. The process of revision continued through all of July 3rd and into the late morning of July 4th. The Declaration on July 4th was officially adopted. The Declaration of Independence is made up of five distinct parts: the introduction, the preamble, the body, which can be divided into two sections, and a conclusion. Part 1 is an introduction that states that the document will declare and causes that have made it necessary for the American colonies to leave the British Empire. Having stated in the introduction that independence is unavoidable, even necessary, the preamble sets out principles that were already recognized to be self-evident by most 18th century Englishmen. It closes with the statement that said, because of the long train of abuses and usurpations, it's their right, it is their duty to throw off all such government and to provide new guards for their future security. The first section of the body of the Declaration gives evidence of the long train of abuses and usurpations heaped upon by the colonists by King George III. This moment in time celebrating 250 years has been brought to you by Clerk of Court Matt Reynolds. 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
1: 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In celebration of 250 years since the birth of the United States of America and its independence, we bring you a moment in time from the birth of our nation. This segment is brought to you by Larry Harvey for Putnam County Commissioner. Benjamin Franklin was renowned and whose contributions spanned writing, science, invention, statesmanship, diplomacy, printing, publishing, and political philosophy. He was widely regarded as one of the most influential intellectuals of his era. Franklin was a founding father of the United States, a draft general. Born in the Providence of Massachusetts Bay, Franklin became a successful newspaper editor and printer in Philadelphia, at the time the largest city in the colonies. At age 23, he published the Pennsylvania Gazette, which brought him financial success. He also published Poor Richard's Almanac. After 1767, Franklin was linked to the Pennsylvania Chronicle, a newspaper known for its revolutionary views and criticism of the British Parliament and the Crown. He pioneered and served as the first president of the Academy and College of Philadelphia, later the University of Pennsylvania, and was founder and first secretary of the American Philosophical Society, becoming its president in 1769. Appointed deputy postmaster general for the British colonies in 1753, he established the first national communications network. Franklin was deeply involved in community, colonial, and state politics, as well as national and international affairs. He became a North American hero by leading the successful effort to repeal the unpopular Stamp Act as an agent in London for various colonies. As the first U.S. ambassador to France, Franklin played a crucial role in the strengthening of Franco-American relations. Franklin earned the nickname the First American for his tireless advocacy of colonial unity and was the only individual to sign the Declaration of Independence, the Treaty of Paris, peace with Britain, and the Constitution. This moment in time, celebrating 250 years, is a paid political announcement by Larry Harvey for Putnam County Commissioner.
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0: I was on the outskirts of a little southern town, trying to reach my destination before the sun went down. The old CB was blaring away on channel 19 when there came a little boy's voice on the radio line. And he said, "Breaker 19, is anyone there? Come on back, truckers, and talk to Teddy Bear." Well, I keyed the mic and I said, "You got it, Teddy Bear." And the little boy's voice came back on the air. "Appreciate the break. Who we got on that end?" I told him my handle and then he began. "Now, I'm not supposed to bother you fellas out there. Mom says you're busy and for me to stay off there. But you see, I get lonely and it helps to talk. 'Cause that's about all I can do. I'm crippled and I can't walk." I came back and told him to fire up that mic, and I'd talk to him as long as he liked. "This was my dad's radio," the little boy said, "but I guess it's mine and mom's now, 'cause my daddy's dead. Dad had a wreck about a month ago. He was trying to get home in the blinding snow. Mom has to work now to make ends meet, and I'm not much help with my two crippled feet. She says not to worry, that we'll make it all right. But I hear her crying sometimes late at night. You know, there's one thing I want more than anything else to see. Oh, I know you guys are too busy to bother with me. But you see, my dad used to take me for rides when he was home. But not one breaker came on the old CB."
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8: This is Luke Mutchie from the local Edward Jones office in Palatka with your weekly market update. Last week, we saw a large pullback in the NASDAQ dropping 4.6% and the S&P dropping 2%. The Dow was the only major index that ended in the green at 0.7%. We're starting to see more tankers flow out of the Strait of Hormuz. If the trade route stays open, we could see a decrease in oil prices and with it a decrease in inflation. Last week's NASDAQ drop was centered around the Mag 7, which consists of big-name tech stocks like Apple, Amazon, and Microsoft. This group of stocks had a major rebound between March and May, and we are starting to see people pull away from these over-concentrated positions. SpaceX continues its turbulent launch, dropping even more last week into the $150 range. This has been Luke Mutchie with the Edward Jones Office of Luke Mutchie and Ryan Adams with your weekly market update. If you have any questions or want more information, give our office a call at 386-325-9072.

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1: Hello, Palatka and Putnam County. I'm Rusty Starr, the new and old publisher of the Palatka Daily News. I'm happy to be back at my old job after being away from your local newspaper for 13 years. 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But as Paul Harvey used to say, you need to hear the rest of the story. 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

0: of America and its independence, we bring you a moment in time from the birth of our nation. This moment in time, celebrating 250 years, is being brought to you by Georgia Pacific. The Declaration of Independence, which officially announced and explained the case for independence, was approved on July 4, 1776. On July 1, 1776, Congress reconvened. The following day, the Lee Resolution for Independence was adopted by 12 of the 13 colonies, New York not voting. Immediately afterward, the Congress began to consider the Declaration. John Adams and Benjamin Franklin had made only a few changes before the committee submitted the document. The basic document remained in the hands of Thomas Jefferson. The process of revision continued through all of July 3rd and into the late morning of July 4th. The Declaration on July 4th was officially adopted. The Declaration of Independence is made up of five distinct parts: the introduction, the preamble, the body, which can be divided into two sections, and a conclusion. The second section of the body states that the colonists had appealed in vain to their British brethren for a redress of the grievances. Having stated the conditions that made independence necessary and having shown that these conditions existed in the British North, in America, the Declaration concludes that these united colonies are, and of right ought to be, free and independent states, that they are absolved from all allegiance to the British Crown, and that all political connection between them and the state of Great Britain is and ought to be totally dissolved. This moment in time, celebrating 250 years, has been brought to you by Georgia Pacific.
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2: Mostly sunny with a high of 91. Heat index value as high as 101. Winds could gust as high as 18 miles per hour. Mostly clear overnight with about 73 for a low. East winds 5 to 9 miles per hour. Winds could gust as high as 15 miles per hour. And that's your weather for the Bass Capital area.
1: 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In celebration of 250 years since the birth of the United States of America and its independence, we bring you a moment in time from the birth of our nation, brought to you by Johnson Overturf Funeral Home. On January 1, 1776, during the American Revolutionary War, British Royal Navy ships began shelling Norfolk, Virginia, and landing parties came ashore to burn specific properties. The town, whose significantly loyalist population had fled, was occupied by Patriot forces from Virginia and North Carolina. Although the Patriots worked to drive off the British landing parties, they did nothing to impede the progress of the flames and began burning and looting Loyalist-owned property instead. On New Year's Day, 1776, Howe's guards paraded as they had before. Between 3 and 4 p.m.

0: p.m., the four ships of the British fleet opened fire on the town, mounting more than 100 guns. They cannoned the town well into the evening hours. Landing parties were sent ashore, some to obtain provisions, others to set fire to buildings that Patriot marksmen had been using as posts from which to fire on the fleet. Although the British movements were not particularly well coordinated, they succeeded in setting most of the waterfront ablaze. After 3 days, most of the town had been destroyed, mostly due to the action of Patriot forces. The destruction was completed by the Patriots in early February to deny use of even the remnants of the town to the British. Norfolk was the last significant foothold of British authority in Virginia. After raiding Virginia's coastal areas for a time, its last royal governor, Lord Dunmore, left for good in August of 1776. This moment in time, celebrating 250 years, has been brought to you by Johnson Overturf Funeral Home.
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0: aren't. Who'd have guessed he had a purple heart? 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I bet you don't.
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2: NBC News Radio, I'm Michael Kastner. President Trump claims he could use Congress to end birthright citizenship in the U.S. Trump floated the idea in a True Social post on Tuesday after the Supreme Court ruled 6-3 against his executive order to restrict automatic citizenship to anyone born in the U.S., which is guaranteed by the United States Constitution. A new report says three ransom notes in the Nancy Guthrie case were all fake. An FBI source told Reuters Tuesday that after assessing the authenticity of the notes, they determined none of them are genuine. Two of the notes were reported in early February, just days after Guthrie disappeared. The Mega Millions jackpot is rolling over again. More from Mark Mayfield.
3: There was no grand prize winner on Tuesday night, so the next drawing on Friday will be worth at least $542 million. The cash option on that works out to be $242 million.
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5: Florida gasoline prices are up a bit today. Statewide average is $3.81 for a gallon of regular, up 4 cents a gallon since yesterday. A Pasco County boy who was hit by two cars while riding his bicycle has opened his eyes for the first time after being in a coma. 10-year-old Asher Thompson was hit 2 weeks ago.
6: Oh my God, it destroyed me.
5: His mother, Jackie Almeida, says after being on life support for weeks with multiple broken bones and a brain bleed, Asher has finally started to respond and has moved multiple times. Florida Highway Patrol says Thompson turned his bike into oncoming traffic. Neither driver was charged, and it was ruled an accident. Phosphate mining giant Mosaic is among the top 20 sponsors for America's 250th birthday in Washington, but critics wonder if there is an ulterior motive.
7: Freedom 250 is President Trump's corporation that solicited sponsorships for the nation's 250th birthday celebration in the nation's capital. And some of America's biggest companies signed on, including Mosaic. But Democrats and watchdog groups point out that the amount of money corporations gave is secret, and Mosaic is actively petitioning the administration to expand its gypsum stacks, the toxic waste mounds located outside its mines. Chris Trankman, Tampa.
5: Florida Lottery says you could start Independence Day independently wealthy. Tonight's Powerball jackpot worth an estimated $375 million. And Florida is one of the most expensive states to start over after a divorce. Recent study by iSelect says the Sunshine State is the third most expensive. Estimated cost about $4,300. The amount includes income loss, rent, and accommodation deposits. Hawaii is considered the most expensive state to start over after a divorce. With Florida's News, I'm Al Lewis.
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10: For the first time since 2019, the NASCAR Cup Series will be racing on Chicagoland Speedway's mile-and-a-half trioval in Joliet, Illinois this Sunday. Ryan Blaney, who captured one top five and two top tens in four starts from 2016 to 19, is looking forward to returning. Taking part in a recent tire test there, the Team Penske pilot shared what fans should expect.
14: We only got up to two lanes in the test just because there was only a few of us. But I think when we go back, having everyone there, we're going to get to the fence and it's going to be wide and it's going to put on a good show. So I'm excited to go back. I think that was I was kind of bummed when that went away after 19 because it was a great racetrack. I think every driver likes it.
10: I'm Susie Armstrong. This is NASCAR Today on the Motor Racing Network.
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Stay with me now. Listen up, this is philosophical. Mud grips, white tip, cigars sticking out of my

just alike. We say, hey, watch this.

Crescent City Rotary Club, reminding you that the first Saturday in April, we have our Catfish Festival. 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

0: Factory Direct Bedding and Furniture, across the street from Dunkin' Donuts in Palatka, has the largest selection of bedding and mattresses in Putnam County and furniture.
1: Weather forecasters now say expect below average rain chances and temperatures in the mid to upper 80s to near 90 today in the Putnam, Flagler, St. Johns County areas. That's expected to continue Thursday. Temperatures in the mid 90s are expected Friday through Sunday, and chances of showers increased for the weekend. However, most predictions call for the rains to move out by sunset on Saturday, the 4th of July. Great news for those communities planning fireworks displays. Florida Fish and Wildlife Conservation Commission, following an investigation into a wreck involving a couple of Putnam County Sheriff's Office Marine Unit boats, has issued a citation to one of the deputies for careless operation of a vehicle. That happened June 5th, as Marine units were headed back after helping out with Boater Skip Day in Clay County. That's a massive annual event that draws hundreds of boats to the Clay County area, with law enforcement from surrounding areas helping. According to the incident report, deputies were doing a training exercise on the St. Johns River on their way back when an accident occurred, sending a patrol boat spinning out of control, dumping one deputy in the water, and eventually crashing into a second vehicle near Wilson's Cove in Palatka. Exercises involved tactical vessel approaches and wake crossings. While crossing in the wake of one boat, driver overcorrected the steering and was thrown out of the vessel. He was not wearing a vessel kill switch, and the boat began spinning under power in a clockwise direction. An attempt by another deputy to get into the driverless boat failed, plunging them into the water. Several Good Samaritan boaters in the area helped deputies in the water and took them to shore. Among the Samaritans, Josh Alexander, a Putnam County commissioner. Estimated damage to the two patrol vessels was set at about $55,000. Several deputies had minor injuries. A first-time music festival held in Melrose earlier this year continues to be in the news after an attorney asked the Alachua County Commissioners to investigate whether the festival complied with its county-issued permit. The March festival drew about 2,000 people, and members of the community were divided over issuing the permit. Melrose is where four counties meet, and the portion of land used for the Wildflowers Music Festival was on the Alachua corner. Attorney Anthony Sabatini asked commissioners last week if use of the space fell outside the scope of the approved application. The application was basically for agricultural tourism, said Sabatini, who asked for an investigation into the event and preservation of all records related to issuing the permit. The actual festival focused on music acts. Sabatini said he would be talking to his clients, but if the county takes no action within 30 days, a lawsuit for nuisance is expected. Plans continue developing for the 4th of July celebration in Palatka, including a 4th of July parade. That's scheduled to happen on the 4th at 5 p.m. along St. John's Avenue from the Palatka Post Office to the Riverfront Park. All groups, churches, individuals, golf carts, dressed-up dogs, political parties and candidates, and antique cars are invited to take part, said Sam Depp.

0: Putnam and St. John's counties will be closed, although days vary. Office closures mainly will be on Friday. The city of St. Augustine has announced extended closings, including Thursday, Friday, and Monday. Palatka City Hall will close on Friday, and that does affect trash pickup schedules. This is Marcia Lane, your roving reporter.
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2: NBC News Radio, I'm Michael Kastner. Democratic Socialists keep notching wins over incumbents in primaries. In Tuesday's elections in Colorado, Democratic Socialist Milot Kiros unseated 15-term Democratic Representative Diana DeJet for a House seat. It's the third time a Democratic Socialist has scored an upset in a competitive House primary this cycle. President Trump claims he could use Congress to end birthright citizenship in the U.S. He floated the idea in a True Social post on Tuesday after the Supreme Court ruled 6-3 against his executive order to restrict automatic citizenship to anyone born in the U.S., but that's guaranteed by the U.S. Constitution. And it's going to be a brutally hot 4th of July weekend for much of the country. These people are not looking forward to it.
3: It goes from kind of fun to be out in to almost unbearable.
4: It's going to be suffocating.
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6: July 4th is coming up, and the holiday travel crunch is getting a 1-2 punch in South Florida.
7: Not only are we welcoming guests to celebrate America's 250th, Argentina's playing Cape Verde during a World Cup match Friday at Miami Stadium. Miami International's Greg Chin says the TSA is fully staffed and prepared for the influx, but you still need to arrive early and expect long lines.
8: Give yourself extra time, giving yourself 2 hours to get here.
7: Over 72 million Americans are expected to travel this week, making it one of the busiest travel periods on record. Most of them, about 85%, will travel by car, so be extra careful on the roadways. Wendy Grossman, Miami.
6: Efforts to help survivors of the Venezuelan earthquake continue in Florida. A donation collection taking place today in the Miami suburb of Sweetwater, where Mayor Pepe Diaz says there are too many unanswered questions.
9: You have a huge amount of people that still we don't know if they're alive or dead. There's a lot of dead that we know. People are still trying to find family members. This is a situation, it's a catastrophe of immense level.
6: Diaz says people are donating because it's a catastrophe beyond comprehension. Almost 40 years later, a suspected killer could face justice in Pinellas County. Michael Lepniewski went on trial yesterday for the 1987 murder of Opal Wheel, who was 82 years old when she was found beaten to death at her home. The case went cold until 5 years ago when DNA evidence led investigators to the defendant, who was 19 when Wheel was killed. Florida's attorney general is trying to block a transgender girl from competing in an upcoming event in Orlando. James Uthmeyer sent a letter to two officials connected to an Irish step dancing competition taking place this week. Uthmeyer says officials' policy of forcing women to compete against biological men deprives women of the full and equal enjoyment of fair competition. The contest starts tomorrow. With Florida's News, I'm Gordon Bird.
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0: try. 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'Cause I got Jose, Captain Morgan. Not to mention Carl, George, and Tammy, and Loretta, Burl, Willie Nelson, and John Cash. How about old Jimmy Buffett? Bring him in there. That sun's shining. George Strait, my old friend. Can't forget Hank Jr. and all his rowdy friends. I'm gonna clean out the whole closet, baby. Oh, yeah. Goodbye.
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0: Factory Direct Bedding and Furniture, across the street from Dunkin' Donuts in Palatka, has the largest selection of bedding and mattresses in Putnam County and furniture.
1: Weather forecasters now say expect below average rain chances and temperatures in the mid to upper 80s to near 90 today in the Putnam, Flagler, St. Johns County areas. That's expected to continue Thursday. Temperatures in the mid 90s are expected Friday through Sunday, and chances of showers increased for the weekend. However, most predictions call for the rains to move out by sunset on Saturday, the 4th of July. Great news for those communities planning fireworks displays. Florida Fish and Wildlife Conservation Commission, following an investigation into a wreck involving a couple of Putnam County Sheriff's Office Marine Unit boats, has issued a citation to one of the deputies for careless operation of a vehicle. That happened June 5th, as Marine units were headed back after helping out with Boater Skip Day in Clay County. That's a massive annual event that draws hundreds of boats to the Clay County area, with law enforcement from surrounding areas helping. According to the incident report, deputies were doing a training exercise on the St. Johns River on their way back when an accident occurred, sending a patrol boat spinning out of control, dumping one deputy in the water, and eventually crashing into a second vehicle near Wilson's Cove in Palatka. Exercises involved tactical vessel approaches and wake crossings. While crossing in the wake of one boat, driver overcorrected the steering and was thrown out of the vessel. He was not wearing a vessel kill switch, and the boat began spinning under power in a clockwise direction. An attempt by another deputy to get into the driverless boat failed, plunging them into the water. Several Good Samaritan boaters in the area helped deputies in the water and took them to shore. Among the Samaritans, Josh Alexander, a Putnam County commissioner. Estimated damage to the two patrol vessels was set at about $55,000. Several deputies had minor injuries. A first-time music festival held in Melrose earlier this year continues to be in the news after an attorney asked the Alachua County Commissioners to investigate whether the festival complied with its county-issued permit. The March festival drew about 2,000 people, and members of the community were divided over issuing the permit. Melrose is where four counties meet, and the portion of land used for the Wildflowers Music Festival was on the Alachua corner. Attorney Anthony Sabatini asked commissioners last week if use of the space fell outside the scope of the approved application. The application was basically for agricultural tourism, said Sabatini, who asked for an investigation into the event and preservation of all records related to issuing the permit. The actual festival focused on musical acts. Sabatini said he would be talking to his clients, but if the county takes no action within 30 days, a lawsuit for nuisance is expected. Plans continue developing for the 4th of July celebration in Palatka, including a 4th of July parade. That's scheduled to happen on the 4th at 5 p.m. along St. John's Avenue from the Palatka Post Office to the Riverfront Park. All groups, churches, individuals, golf carts, dressed-up dogs, political parties and candidates, and antique cars are invited to take part, said Sam Deputy, who's helping oversee the project. For more information, call him at 386-983-4897. While 4th of July is on a Saturday this year, most city, county, and federal offices in Flagler, Putnam, and St. John's counties will be closed, although days vary. Office closures mainly will be on Friday. The city of St. Augustine has announced extended closings, including Thursday, Friday, and Monday. Palatka City Hall will close on Friday, and that does affect trash pickup schedules. This is Marcia Lane, your roving reporter.
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And it kept running through my mind. This time, he's over her for good.

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I'm reminding you that we're there as your resource in the community for those horticulture needs, whether it's free pH soil testing or finding out about how to handle those pests in the garden. 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
1: 30% chance of showers and thunderstorms, mainly before 2 o'clock. Mostly sunny with a high of 91. Heat index value as high as 101. Winds could gust as high as 18 miles per hour. Mostly clear overnight with about 73 for a low. East winds 5 to 9 miles per hour. Winds could gust

0: as high as 15 miles per hour. And that's your weather for the Bass Capital area.
1: 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In celebration of 250 years since the birth of the United States of America and its independence, we bring you a moment in time from the birth of our nation. This segment is brought to you by Highway Mart. Paul Revere was an American silversmith, military officer, and industrialist who played a major role during the opening months of the American Revolutionary War in Massachusetts, engaging in a midnight ride in 1775 to alert nearby Minutemen of the approach of the British troops prior to the battles of Lexington and Concord. Born in the north end of Boston, Revere eventually became a prosperous and prominent Bostonian. During the American Revolution, he was a strong supporter of the Patriot cause and joined the Sons of Liberty. His midnight ride transformed him into an American folk hero, and he also helped to organize an intelligence and alarm system to keep watch on the movements of the British forces. Sons of Liberty members Paul Revere and William Dawes prepared the alert, which began when Robert Newman, the sexton of Boston's Old North Church, used a lantern signal to warn colonists in Charleston of the British army's advance by the way of the Charles River. Revere and Dawes then rode to meet John Hancock and Samuel Adams in Lexington, 10 miles away, alerting up to 40 other Patriot riders along the way. Revere and Dawes then headed towards Concord with Samuel Prescott. By giving the Minutemen advance warning of the British Army's actions, the ride played a crucial role in the Patriot victory and the subsequent battles at Lexington and Concord. The ride has been commemorated in a range of cultural depictions, most notably Henry Wadsworth Longfellow's 1861 poem, Paul Revere's Ride. This moment in time, celebrating 250 years, has been brought to you by Highway Mart.
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3: Protesters are at the top of the Empire State Building spire. Footage shows a man and woman dressed in all black wearing masks while waving a flag. The flag reads, "When the power of love beats the love of power, the world knows peace." There are no reports yet if they are connected to any specific organization. President Trump is in North Dakota for the dedication of the Theodore Roosevelt Presidential Library. He'll join other dignitaries in Medora, where Roosevelt spent time ranching in the North Dakota Badlands. The 26th president of the U.S. protected roughly 230 million acres of public land, created the U.S. Forest Service, and established five national parks. A heat wave is impacting millions across the eastern part of the country as the 4th of July weekend approaches. The most extreme temperatures are in the Great Lakes region today, with parts of Wisconsin, Ohio, Michigan, and Illinois all expected to be impacted. I'm Chris Caraccio, NBC News Radio.
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5: More than 100 new laws taking effect today across Florida. One of them allows the governor and cabinet to designate certain groups as terror organizations. Speaking at FDLE in Tampa, Governor DeSantis says the state is wasting no time. It will designate groups such as the Muslim Brotherhood, Council on American Islamic Relations, and Antifa with that designation at the next cabinet meeting, which may even be by emergency conference call, the next scheduled meeting still weeks away. Other potential designees include drug cartels and the Iranian Revolutionary Guard Council. The State University Board of Governors approving Stuart Bell as the next president of the University of Florida, following weeks of controversy over DEI involving his previous job in Alabama. The holiday travel crunch ramping up a few notches in South Florida.
6: Thanks to Friday's World Cup match in Miami when Argentina takes on Cape Verde at Miami Stadium. Miami International's Greg Chin says the TSA is fully staffed and prepared for the influx. But don't forget, fireworks are not allowed inside airports.
7: And those are prohibited in your carry-on and in your checked bag. So definitely no fireworks. Need to save that for when you're arriving at your destination to buy them there.
6: Over 72 million Americans are expected to travel this week, making it one of the busiest on record. Most of them, about 85%, will go by car, so be extra careful on the roadways. Wendy Grossman, Miami.
5: A four-year-old girl dead, her mother and younger sister hospitalized after a domestic shooting in Jacksonville. The sheriff says the three victims were found with gunshot wounds, the children's father taken into custody. A controlled burn underway today at Jonathan Dickinson State Park in Martin County, covering about 20 acres of pine flatwoods. These are designed to mimic natural fire cycles in order to restore healthy forests, reduce undergrowth, and lower the risk of brush fires. With Florida's News, I'm Gordon Burns.

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0: Factory Direct Bedding and Furniture, across the street from Dunkin' Donuts in Palatka, has the largest selection of bedding and mattresses in Putnam County and furniture.
1: Weather forecasters now say expect below average rain chances and temperatures in the mid to upper 80s to near 90 today in the Putnam, Flagler, St. Johns County areas. That's expected to continue Thursday. Temperatures in the mid 90s are expected Friday through Sunday, and chances of showers increased for the weekend. However, most predictions call for the rains to move out by sunset on Saturday, the 4th of July. Great news for those communities planning fireworks displays. Florida Fish and Wildlife Conservation Commission, following an investigation into a wreck involving a couple of Putnam County Sheriff's Office Marine Unit boats, has issued a citation to one of the deputies for careless operation of a vehicle. That happened June 5th, as Marine units were headed back after helping out with Boater Skip Day in Clay County. That's a massive annual event that draws hundreds of boats to the Clay County area, with law enforcement from surrounding areas helping. According to the incident report, deputies were doing a training exercise on the St. Johns River on their way back when an accident occurred, sending a patrol boat spinning out of control, dumping one deputy in the water, and eventually crashing into a second vehicle near Wilson's Cove in Palatka. Exercises involved tactical vessel approaches and wake crossings. While crossing in the wake of one boat, driver overcorrected the steering and was thrown out of the vessel. He was not wearing a vessel kill switch, and the boat began spinning under power in a clockwise direction. An attempt by another deputy to get into the driverless boat failed, plunging them into the water. Several Good Samaritan boaters in the area helped deputies in the water, and it took them to shore. Among the Samaritans, Josh Alexander, a Putnam County commissioner. Estimated damage to the two patrol vessels was set at about $55,000. Several deputies had minor injuries. A first-time music festival held in Melrose earlier this year continues to be in the news after an attorney asked the Alachua County Commissioners to investigate whether the festival complied with its county-issued permit. The March festival drew about 2,000 people, and members of the community were divided over issuing the permit. Melrose is where four counties meet, and the portion of land used for the Wildflowers Music Festival was on the Alachua corner. Attorney Anthony Sabatini asked commissioners last week if use of the space fell outside the scope of the approved application. The application was basically for agricultural tourism, said Sabatini, who asked for an investigation into the event and preservation of all records related to issuing the permit. The actual festival focused on music acts. Sabatini said he would be talking to his clients, but if the county takes no action within 30 days, a lawsuit for nuisance is expected. Plans continue developing for the 4th of July celebration in Palatka, including a 4th of July parade. That's scheduled to happen on the 4th at 5 p.m. along St. John's Avenue from the Palatka Post Office to the Riverfront Park. All groups, churches, individuals, golf carts, dressed-up dogs, political parties and candidates, and antique cars are invited to take part, said Sam Deputy, who's helping oversee the project. For more information, call him at 386-983-4897. While 4th of July is on a Saturday this year, most city, county, and federal offices in Flagler, Putnam, and St. John's counties will be closed, although days vary. Office closures mainly will be on Friday. The city of St. Augustine has announced extended closings, including Thursday, Friday, and Monday. Palatka City Hall will close on Friday, and that does affect trash pickup schedules. This is Marcia Lane, your roving reporter.
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0: 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Leave your guns at home, Bill. Don't take your guns to town.
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0: Want to reach the heart of Putnam County? 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
1: 30% chance of showers and thunderstorms, mainly before 2 o'clock. Mostly sunny with a high of 91. Heat index value as high as 101. Winds could gust as high as 18 miles per hour. Mostly clear overnight with about 73 for a low. East winds 5 to 9 miles per hour. Winds could gust as high as 15 miles per hour. And that's your weather for the Bass Capital area.
0: 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In celebration of 250 years since the birth of the United States of America and its independence, we bring you a moment in time from the birth of our nation, brought to you by the Putnam County Fair. Patrick Henry was an American politician, planter, and orator who declared to the Second Virginia Convention in 1775, "Give me liberty or give me death." A founding father, he served as the first and sixth post-colonial governor of Virginia from 1776 to 1779, and then from 17 Virginia. Henry was primarily educated at home. After an unsuccessful venture running a store, as well as assisting his father-in-law at Hannaford Tavern, he became a lawyer through self-study. Beginning his practice in 1760, he soon became prominent through his victory in the Parsons' cause against the Anglican clergy, and he was elected to the Virginia House of Burgesses, where he quickly became notable for his inflammatory rhetoric against the Stamp Act in 1765. "Give me liberty or give me death" is a quotation attributed to Patrick Henry from a speech he made to the Second Virginia Convention on March 23, 1775, at St. John's Church in Richmond, Virginia. Henry is credited with having swung the balance in convincing the convention to pass a resolution delivering Virginian troops for the Revolutionary War. Among the delegates to the convention were future United States Presidents George Washington and Thomas Jefferson.
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3: NBC News Radio, I'm Chris Caraccio. A couple known for climbing skyscrapers are reportedly now in custody after climbing to the top of the Empire State Building in Manhattan today and getting engaged. The man and woman, dressed all in black, wearing masks on their faces, made their way to the top of the building's spire with a flag flying. WABC says officers climbed up to meet the couple and took them into custody. Before that, as they made their way down, the man looked to get down on one knee and propose. The woman appears to be Angela Nicolau, who has 1.1 million followers on Instagram and was the subject of the 2024 Netflix film Skywalkers, A Love Story. AAA is projecting that more than 72 million Americans will travel during the Independence Day holiday period this year. The holiday travel sets another record, but it's only a 0.5% increase from last year as rising inflationary pressures take a toll. The travel period started Saturday and ends Sunday, with many Americans expected to travel at least 50 miles from home. I'm Chris Caraccio, NBC News Radio.
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5: Florida gasoline prices are up a bit today. Statewide average is $3.81 for a gallon of regular, up 4 cents a gallon since yesterday. A Pasco County boy who was hit by two cars while riding his bicycle has opened his eyes for the first time after being in a coma. 10-year-old Asher Thompson was hit 2 weeks ago.
6: Oh my God, it's destroyed me.
5: His mother, Jackie Almeida, says after being on life support for weeks with multiple broken bones and a brain bleed, Asher has finally started to respond and has moved multiple times. Florida Highway Patrol says Thompson turned his bike into oncoming traffic. Neither driver was charged, and it was ruled an accident. Phosphate mining giant Mosaic is among the top 20 sponsors for America's 250th birthday in Washington, but critics wonder if there is an ulterior motive.
7: Freedom 250 is President Trump's corporation that solicited sponsorships for the nation's 250th birthday celebration in the nation's capital. And some of America's biggest companies signed on, including Mosaic. But Democrats and watchdog groups point out that the amount of money corporations gave is secret, and Mosaic is actively petitioning the administration to expand its gypsum stacks, the toxic waste mounds located outside its mines. Chris Trankman, Tampa.
5: Florida Lottery says you could start Independence Day independently wealthy. Tonight's Powerball jackpot worth an estimated $375 million. And Florida is one of the most expensive states to start over after a divorce. Recent study by iSelect says the Sunshine State is the third most expensive. Estimated cost about $4,300. The amount includes income loss, rent, and accommodation deposits. Hawaii is considered the most expensive state to start over after a divorce. With Florida's News, I'm Al Lewis.
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0: Factory Direct Bedding and Furniture, across the street from Dunkin' Donuts in Palatka, has the largest selection of bedding and mattresses in Putnam County and furniture.
1: Weather forecasters now say expect below average rain chances and temperatures in the mid to upper 80s.

0: degrees to near 90 today in the Putnam, Flagler, St. Johns County areas. That's expected to continue Thursday. Temperatures in the mid-90s are expected Friday through Sunday, and chances of showers increased for the weekend. However, most predictions call for the rains to move out by sunset on Saturday, the 4th of July. Great news for those communities planning fireworks displays. Florida Fish and Wildlife Conservation Commission, following an investigation into a wreck involving a couple of Putnam County Sheriff's Office Marine Unit boats, has issued a citation to one of the deputies for careless operation of a vehicle. That happened June 5th, as Marine units were headed back after helping out with Boater Skip Day in Clay County. That's a massive annual event that draws hundreds of boats to the Clay County area, with law enforcement from surrounding areas helping. According to the incident report, deputies were doing a training exercise on the St. Johns River on their way back when an accident occurred, sending a patrol boat spinning out of control, dumping one deputy in the water, and eventually crashing into a second vehicle near Wilson's Cove in Palatka. Exercises involved tactical vessel approaches and wake crossings. While crossing in the wake of one boat, driver overcorrected the steering and was thrown out of the vessel. He was not wearing a vessel kill switch, and the boat began spinning under power in a clockwise direction. An attempt by another deputy to get into the driverless boat failed, plunging them into the water. Several Good Samaritan boaters in the area helped deputies in the water and took them to shore. Among the Samaritans, Josh Alexander, a Putnam County commissioner. Estimated damage to the two patrol vessels was set at about $55,000. Several deputies had minor injuries. A first-time music festival held in Melrose earlier this year continues to be in the news after an attorney asked the Alachua County Commissioners to investigate whether the festival complied with its county-issued permit. The March festival drew about 2,000 people, and members of the community were divided over issuing the permit. Melrose is where four counties meet, and the portion of land used for the Wildflowers Music Festival was on the Alachua corner. Attorney Anthony Sabatini asked commissioners last week if use of the space fell outside the scope of the approved application. The application was basically for agricultural tourism, said Sabatini, who asked for an investigation into the event and preservation of all records related to issuing the permit. The actual festival focused on musical acts. Sabatini said he would be talking to his clients, but if the county takes no action within 30 days, a lawsuit for nuisance is expected. Plans continue developing for the 4th of July celebration in Palatka, including a 4th of July parade. That's scheduled to happen on the 4th at 5 p.m. along St. John's Avenue from the Palatka Post Office to the Riverfront Park. All groups, churches, individuals, golf carts, dressed-up dogs, political parties and candidates, and antique cars are invited to take part, said Sam Deputy, who's helping oversee the project. For more information, call him at 386-983-4897. While 4th of July is on a Saturday this year, most city, county, and federal offices in Flagler, Putnam, and St. John's counties will be closed, although days vary. Office closures mainly will be on Friday. The city of St. Augustine has announced extended closings, including Thursday, Friday, and Monday. Palatka City Hall will close on Friday, and that does affect trash pickup schedules. This is Marcia Lane, your roving reporter.
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1: 30% chance of showers and thunderstorms, mainly before 2 o'clock. Mostly sunny with a high of 91. Heat index value as high as 101. Winds could gust as high as 18 miles per hour. Mostly clear overnight with about 73 for a low. East winds 5 to 9 miles per hour. Winds could gust as high as 15 miles per hour. And that's your weather for the Bass Capital area.
0: 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In celebration of 250 years since the birth of the United States of America and its independence, we bring you a moment in time from the birth of our nation. This segment is brought to you by the Douglas Law Firm. Thomas Jefferson was a founding father and the third president of the United States from 1801 to 1809. He was the second vice president under John Adams, and Jefferson was the primary author of the Declaration of Independence. At age 33, he was one of the youngest delegates to the Second Continental Congress, which convened in the colonial capital of Philadelphia following the battles of Lexington and Concord, which launched the American Revolutionary War in 1775. Delegates to the Congress overwhelmingly favored authoring, ratifying, and issuing a former Declaration of Independence from Britain. Jefferson was inspired by the Enlightenment ideals of the sanctity of the individual. Jefferson sought out John Adams, a Continental Congress delegate from Massachusetts and an emerging leader in the Congress. They became close friends, and Adams supported Jefferson's appointment to the Committee of Five, which the Congress charged with authoring the Declaration of Independence. Adams, Jefferson, Benjamin Franklin, Robert R. Livingston, and Roger Sherman. The committee initially thought that Adams should write the document, but Adams persuaded the committee to choose Jefferson due to Jefferson being a Virginian, popular, and a good writer by Adams. Jefferson consulted with his fellow committee members, but mostly wrote the Declaration of Independence in isolation between June 11th and 28th, 1776. This moment in time, celebrating 250 years, has been brought to you by the Douglas Law Firm.
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0: In celebration of 250 years since the birth of the United States of America and its independence, we bring you a moment in time from the birth of our nation. It's being brought to you by Brenda Bridges, tax collector. George Washington was the founding father and the first president of the United States, serving from 1789 to 1797. As commander of the Continental Army, Washington led Patriot forces to victory in the American Revolutionary War against the British Empire. He is commonly known as the father of his country for his role in bringing about American independence. Born in the colony of Virginia, Washington became the commander of the Virginia Regiment during the French and Indian War. He was later elected to the Virginia House of Burgesses and opposed the perceived oppression of the American colonists by the British Crown. When the American Revolutionary War against the British began in 1775, Washington was appointed Commander-in-Chief of the Continental Army. He directed a poorly organized and equipped force against the disciplined British troops. Washington and his army achieved an early victory at the Siege of Boston, but were forced to retreat from New York City. Washington crossed the Delaware River and won the battles of Trenton in late 1776 and Princeton in early 17, bind French and American force to a decisive victory over the British in Yorktown in 1781. Washington was unanimously elected the first U.S. president by the Electoral College in 1788 and 1792. He is considered one of the greatest presidents in American history. This moment in time, celebrating 250 years, has been brought to you by Brenda Bridges, tax collector in Putnam County.
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2: NBC News Radio. I'm Chris Caraccio. A couple known for climbing skyscrapers are reportedly now in custody after climbing to the top of the Empire State Building in Manhattan today and getting engaged. The man and woman dressed all in black, wearing masks on their faces, made their way to the top of the building's spire with a flag flying. WABC says officers climbed up to meet the couple and took them into custody. Before that, as they made their way down, the man looked to get down on one knee and propose. The woman appears to be Angela Nicolau, who has 1.1 million followers on Instagram and was the subject of the 2024 Netflix film Skywalkers, A Love Story. AAA is projecting that more than 72 million Americans will travel during the Independence Day holiday period this year. The holiday travel sets another record, but it's only a 0.5% increase from last year as rising inflationary pressures take a toll. The travel period started Saturday and ends Sunday, with many Americans expected to travel at least 50 miles from home. I'm Chris Caraccio, NBC News Radio.
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4: A new state law taking effect today allows the state of Florida to designate certain groups as terror organizations. Those include drug cartels, Iran's Revolutionary Guards, the Muslim Brotherhood, and the Council on American Islamic Relations. Speaking in Tampa, Governor DeSantis says the designation affects access to public money and scholarship money.
5: It will impact Florida's K-12 school choice scholarship program, not sending scholarships to schools that are in cahoots with groups like CARE.
4: The Florida cabinet decides those designations. The governor says he may call an emergency cabinet meeting by conference call, since the next scheduled one is weeks away. DeSantis also says the state has the power under the new law to dissolve any designated terror group. Another law taking effect today, Missy's Law. It requires certain defendants who plead guilty to or are convicted of dangerous crimes to be taken into custody while awaiting sentencing. The July 4th holiday travel crunch is ramping up in South Florida.
6: Thanks to Friday's World Cup match in Miami when Argentina takes on Cape Verde at Miami Stadium. Miami International's Greg Chin says the TSA is fully staffed and prepared for the influx. But don't forget, fireworks are not allowed inside airports.
7: And those are prohibited in your carry-on and in your checked bag. So definitely no fireworks. Need to save that for when you're arriving at your destination to buy them there.
6: Over 72 million Americans are expected to travel this week, making it one of the busiest on record. Most of them, about 85%, will go by car, so be extra careful on the roadways. Wendy Grossman, Miami.
4: A federal price-fixing settlement will benefit Florida. More than 50 million eggs will be donated to food banks and nonprofits, while egg producers will pay nearly $3.5 million. They were accused of price-fixing. With Florida's News, I'm Gordon Bird.
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0: Hi, this is Cliff Prince from the Bassmaster Elite Series, reminding you guys to take a kid fishing. 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
1: I saw those blue lights flashing over my left shoulder. He walked right up and said,

Everyone had an opinion. And then somebody turned and asked Earl,

0: Factory direct bedding and furniture across the street from Dunkin' Donuts in Palatka has the largest selection of bedding and mattresses in Putnam County and furniture.
1: Weather forecasters now say expect below average rain chances and temperatures in the mid to upper 80s to near 90 today in the Putnam, Flagler, St. Johns County areas. That's expected to continue Thursday. Temperatures in the mid 90s are expected Friday through Sunday, and chances of showers increased for the weekend. However, most predictions call for the rains to move out by sunset on Saturday, the 4th of July. Great news for those communities planning fireworks displays. Florida Fish and Wildlife Conservation Commission, following an investigation into a wreck involving a couple of Putnam County Sheriff's Office Marine Unit boats, has issued a citation to one of the deputies for careless operation of a vehicle. That happened June 5th, as Marine units were headed back after helping out with Boater Skip Day in Clay County. That's a massive annual event that draws hundreds of boats to the Clay County area, with law enforcement from surrounding areas helping. According to the incident report, deputies were doing a training exercise on the St. Johns River on their way back when an accident occurred, sending a patrol boat spinning out of control, dumping one deputy in the water, and eventually crashing into a second vehicle near Wilson's Cove in Palatka. Exercises involved tactical vessel approaches and wake crossings. While crossing in the wake of one boat, driver overcorrected the steering and was thrown out of the vessel. He was not wearing a vessel kill switch, and the boat began spinning under power in a clockwise direction. An attempt by another deputy to get into the driverless boat failed, plunging them into the water. Several Good Samaritan boaters in the area helped deputies in the water and took them to shore. Among the Samaritans, Josh Alexander, a Putnam County commissioner. Estimated damage to the two patrol vessels was set at about $55,000. Several deputies had minor injuries. A first-time music festival held in Melrose earlier this year continues to be in the news after an attorney asked the Alachua County Commissioners to investigate whether the festival complied with its county-issued permit. The March festival drew about 2,000 people, and members of the community were divided over issuing the permit. Melrose is where four counties meet, and the portion of land used for the Wildflowers Music Festival was on the Alachua corner. Attorney Anthony Sabatini asked commissioners last week if use of the space fell outside the scope of the approved application. The application was basically for agricultural tourism, said Sabatini, who asked for an investigation into the event and preservation of all records related to issuing the permit. The actual festival focused on music acts. Sabatini said he would be talking to his clients, but if the county takes no action within 30 days, a lawsuit for nuisance is expected. Plans continue developing for the 4th of July celebration in Palatka, including a 4th of July parade. That's scheduled to happen on the 4th at 5 p.m. along St. John's Avenue from the Palatka Post Office to the Riverfront Park. All groups, churches, individuals, golf carts, dressed-up dogs, political parties and candidates, and antique cars are invited to take part, said Sam Deputy, who's helping oversee the project. For more information, call him at 386-983-4897. While 4th of July is on a Saturday this year, most city, county, and federal offices in Flagler, Putnam, and St. John's counties will be closed, although days vary. Office closures mainly will be on Friday. The city of St. Augustine has announced extended closings, including Thursday, Friday, and Monday. Palatka City Hall will close on Friday, and that does affect trash pickup schedules. This is Marcia Lane, your roving reporter.
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This evening's weather forecast.

0: miles per hour. So tonight, a low of 73 with gusty winds. Tomorrow, 30% chance of showers, high near 92, heat index values 100, and gusty winds. And that's a look at your Bass Capital radio weather.
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0: In celebration of 250 years since the birth of the United States of America and its independence, we bring you a moment in time from the birth of our nation. This segment is brought to you by Edith Aldrich, State Farm Insurance. John Hancock was an American founding father, merchant, statesman, and a prominent patriot of the American Revolution. He was the longest-serving president of the Continental Congress, serving as the second president of the Second Continental Congress and the seventh president of the Congress of the Confederation. Hancock was also the first and third governor of the Commonwealth of Massachusetts. His large and stylish signature on the United States Declaration of Independence led to John Hancock, or Hancock, becoming a colloquialism for a person's signature. Hancock emerged as a leading political figure in Boston as tensions with Great Britain intensified. In March of 1765, he was elected as one of Boston's five selectmen, an office previously held by his uncle for many years. Soon after that, Parliament passed the Stamp Act of 1765, a tax on legal documents that was unpopular in the colonies and sparked riots and organized resistance. Initially, as a loyal British subject, Hancock believed the colonists should submit to the act, although he thought Parliament was misguided. Within a few months, Hancock changed his mind, although he continued to disapprove of violence and the intimidation of royal officials by mobs. He joined the resistance to the Stamp Act by participating in a boycott of British goods, gaining popularity in Boston. After Bostonians learned that the Stamp Act would be repealed, Hancock was elected to the Massachusetts House of Representatives in May of 1766. This moment in time, celebrating 250 years, has been brought to you by Edith Aldrich, State Farm Insurance.
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1: NBC News Radio. I'm Chris Caraccio. President Trump is in North Dakota paying tribute to a man he believes embodied the heart and soul of America. Trump is in the city of Medora for the dedication of the Theodore Roosevelt Presidential Library. Trump called the 26th president of the U.S. a true American hero. He was accompanied by several dignitaries, including Interior Secretary Doug Burgum, who previously served as the governor of North Dakota. Trump took the new Air Force One on its maiden voyage to the Lakes region today, with parts of Wisconsin, Ohio, Michigan, and Illinois all expected to be impacted. Elsewhere, temperatures in Washington and New York could possibly rise near the 100-degree mark. Tomorrow, much of the East Coast will see dangerous heat levels. Major cities across the region, like Philadelphia and Boston, are set to be affected. I'm Chris Caraccio, NBC News Radio.
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3: A new state law taking effect today allows the state of Florida to designate certain groups as terror organizations. Those include drug cartels, Iran's Revolutionary Guards, the Muslim Brotherhood, and the Council on American Islamic Relations. Speaking in Tampa, Governor DeSantis says the designation affects access to public money and scholarship money.
4: It will impact Florida's K-12 school choice scholarship program, not sending scholarships to schools that are in cahoots with groups like CARE.
3: The Florida cabinet decides those designations. The governor says he may call an emergency cabinet meeting by conference call, since the next scheduled one is weeks away. DeSantis also says the state has the power under the new law to dissolve any designated terror group. Another law taking effect today, Missy's Law. It requires certain defendants who plead guilty to or are convicted of dangerous crimes to be taken into custody while awaiting sentencing. The July 4th holiday travel crunch is ramping up in South Florida.
5: Thanks to Friday's World Cup match in Miami when Argentina takes on Cape Verde at Miami Stadium. Miami International's Greg Chin says the TSA is fully staffed and prepared for the influx. But don't forget, fireworks are not allowed inside airports.
6: And those are prohibited in your carry-on and in your checked bag. So definitely no fireworks. Need to save that for when you're arriving at your destination to buy them there.
5: Over 72 million Americans are expected to travel this week, making it one of the busiest on record. Most of them, about 85%, will go by car, so be extra careful on the roadways. Wendy Grossman, Miami.
3: A federal price-fixing settlement will benefit Florida. More than 50 million eggs will be donated to food banks and nonprofits, while egg producers will pay nearly $3.5 million. They were accused of price-fixing. With Florida's News, I'm Gordon Bird.

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1: Now, I'll bet you nobody likes this word. Are you ready for it?
2: No.
1: Hey, this is Pastor Darren here with Grace for Your Journey. I have three kids.
2: None of them enjoyed the word no.
1: I can tell you no was not their favorite word. But, you know, sometimes God says no. And he says no because of timing and situation. This even occurred in the New Testament. Look at Acts 15. The Bible says this. Now, they went through the region of Phrygia and Galatia, having been forbidden, having been told no, by the Holy Spirit to speak the word in Asia. When God says no, he's got something else better planned. Trust him, follow him, and you'll find unbelievable grace for your journey.
3: That was Pastor Terry Wright of Grace Fellowship. You're invited to join us this Sunday morning. 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
4: I walked through a county courthouse square. On a park bench, an old man was sitting there. I said, "Your old courthouse is kind of run down." He said, "No, it'll do for our little town." I said, "Your old flagpole has leaned a little bit, and that's a ragged old flag you got hanging on it." He said, "Have a seat." And I sat down. "Is this the first time you've been to our little town?" I said, "I think it is." He said, "I don't like to brag, but we're kind of proud of that ragged old flag. You see, we got a little hole in that flag there when Washington took it across the Delaware. And it got powder burned the night that Francis Scott Key sat watching it write and say, 'Can you see?' And it got a bad rip in New Orleans with Pakenham and Jackson tugging at its seams. And it almost fell at the Alamo beside the Texas flag, but she waved on, though. She got cut with a sword at Chancellorsville, and she got cut again at Shiloh Hill. There was Robert E. Lee, Beauregard, and Bragg, and the south wind blew hard on that ragged old flag. On Flanders Field in World War I, she got a big hole from a Bertha gun. She turned blood red in World War II. She hung limp and low a time or two. She was in Korea, Vietnam. She went where she was sent by her Uncle Sam. She waved from our ships upon the briny foam, and now they've about quit waving back here at home. In her own good land here, she's been abused. She's been burned, dishonored, denied, and refused. And the government for which she stands is scandalized throughout the land. And she's getting threadbare and she's wearing thin, but she's in good shape for the shape she's in. 'Cause she's been through the fire before. And I believe she can take a whole lot more. So we raise her up every morning. We take her down every night. We don't let her touch the ground, and we fold her upright. On second thought, I do like to brag, 'cause I'm mighty proud of that.

Hi, this is Melanie Gray from the Interlochen Soup Kitchen Ministry, reminding you that we're serving hot meals 5 days a week, Monday through Friday, from 11 to 1, at 155 North County Road 315 in Interlochen. 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

0: Factory Direct Bedding and Furniture, across the street from Dunkin' Donuts in Palatka, has the largest selection of bedding and mattresses in Putnam County and furniture.
1: Weather forecasters now say expect below average rain chances and temperatures in the mid to upper 80s to near 90 today in the Putnam, Flagler, St. John's County areas. That's expected to continue Thursday. Temperatures in the mid 90s are expected Friday through Sunday, and chances of showers increased for the weekend. However, most predictions call for the rains to move out by sunset on Saturday, the 4th of July. Great news for those communities planning fireworks displays. Florida Fish and Wildlife Conservation Commission, following an investigation into a wreck involving a couple of Putnam County Sheriff's Office Marine Unit boats, has issued a citation to one of the deputies for careless operation of a vehicle. That happened June 5th, as Marine units were headed back after helping out with Boater Skip Day in Clay County. That's a massive annual event that draws hundreds of boats to the Clay County area, with law enforcement from surrounding areas helping. According to the incident report, deputies were doing a training exercise on the St. John's River on their way back when an accident occurred, sending a patrol boat spinning out of control, dumping one deputy in the water, and eventually crashing into a second vehicle near Wilson's Cove in Palatka. Exercises involved tactical vessel approaches and wake crossings. While crossing in the wake of one boat, driver overcorrected the steering and was thrown out of the vessel. He was not wearing a vessel kill switch, and the boat began spinning under power in a clockwise direction. An attempt by another deputy to get into the driverless boat failed, plunging them into the water. Several Good Samaritan boaters in the area helped deputies in the water and took them to shore. Among the Samaritans, Josh Alexander, a Putnam County commissioner. Estimated damage to the two patrol vessels was set at about $55,000. Several deputies had minor injuries. A first-time music festival held in Melrose earlier this year continues to be in the news after an attorney asked the Alachua County Commissioners to investigate whether the festival complied with its county-issued permit. The March festival drew about 2,000 people, and members of the community were divided over issuing the permit. Melrose is where four counties meet, and the portion of land used for the Wildflowers Music Festival was on the Alachua corner. Attorney Anthony Sabatini asked commissioners last week if use of the space fell outside the scope of the approved application. The application was basically for agricultural tourism, said Sabatini, who asked for an investigation into the event and preservation of all records related to issuing the permit. The actual festival focused on music acts. Sabatini said he would be talking to his clients, but if the county takes no action within 30 days, a lawsuit for nuisance is expected. Plans continue developing for the 4th of July celebration in Palatka, including a 4th of July parade. That's scheduled to happen on the 4th at 5 p.m. along St. John's Avenue from the Palatka Post Office to the Riverfront Park. All groups, churches, individuals, golf carts, dressed-up dogs, political parties and candidates, and antique cars are invited to take part, said Sam Deputy, who's helping oversee the project. For more information, call him at 386-983-4897. While 4th of July is on a Saturday this year, most city, county, and federal offices in Flagler, Putnam, and St. John's counties will be closed, although days vary. Office closures mainly will be on Friday. The city of St. Augustine has announced extended closings, including Thursday, Friday, and Monday. Palatka City Hall will close on Friday, and that does affect trash pickup schedules. This is Marcia Lane, your roving reporter.
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This weather update is brought to you by Putnam Radiology, located at 6121 St. John's Avenue in Palatka. This evening's weather forecast calling for mostly clear skies, a low around 73 with easterly winds at 5 to 9 miles per hour becoming calm after midnight. Winds could gust as high as 15 miles per hour. Tomorrow, the chance of showers and thunderstorms is at 30%. We have a high near 92 tomorrow and sunny skies, heat index values as high as 100, and calm winds becoming northeasterly at 5 to 9 miles per hour in the morning. Winds could gust as high as 16 miles per hour. So tonight, a low of 73 with gusty winds. Tomorrow, 30% chance of showers, high near 92, heat index values 100, and gusty winds. 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In celebration of 250 years since the birth of the United States of America and its independence, we bring you a moment in time from the birth of our nation. This segment is brought to you by Palatka Heating and Air. The Declaration of Independence, which officially announced and explained the case for independence, was approved on July 4, 1776. Here is a little bit of information about our most treasured document in American history. The committee, consisting of two New England men, John Adams of Massachusetts,

0: Massachusetts, and Roger Sherman of Connecticut, two men from the Middle Colonies, Benjamin Franklin of Pennsylvania and Robert R. Livingston of New York, and one Southerner, Thomas Jefferson of Virginia, met. In 1823, Jefferson said the other members of the committee pressed upon him to undertake the draft. He consented, drew it up, but before he reported it to the committee, he communicated it separately to Dr. Franklin and Mr. Adams, requesting their corrections. He then wrote in a fair copy, reported to the committee, and from them unaltered to the Congress. If Jefferson did make a fair copy incorporating the changes made by Franklin and Adams, it has not been preserved. It may have been the copy that was amended by the Congress and used for printing, but in any case, it has not survived. Jefferson's rough draft, however, with changes made by Franklin and Adams, as well as Jefferson's own notes of changes by the Congress, is housed at the Library of Congress. The Declaration of Independence, which officially announced and explained the case for independence, was approved on July 4, 1776. This moment in time celebrating 250 years has been brought to you by Palatka Heating and Air.
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0: In celebration of 250 years since the birth of the United States of America and its independence, we bring you a moment in time from the birth of our nation. This segment is brought to you by Supervisor of Elections Charles Overturf. Thomas Paine was born on February 9, 1737. He was an English-born American founding father, inventor, political philosopher, and statesman. His pamphlets, Common Sense, in 1776, and The American Crisis, 1776 to 1783, framed the patriot argument for independence from Great Britain at the onset of the American Revolution. Paine advanced Enlightenment-era arguments for human rights that shaped revolutionary disclosure on both sides of the Atlantic. Born in Thetford, Norfolk, Paine immigrated to the British American colonies in 1774, with the help of Benjamin Franklin arriving in time to participate in the American Revolution. Virtually every American patriot read his 47-page pamphlet,
1: The following
0: Common
1: is a production
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3: White flag in the air. 1.5 miles remain to his first ever NASCAR victory at the Monster Energy NASCAR Cup Series level.
4: Here comes Alex Bowman, spent 2 or 3 years as the official simulator driver of Hendrick Motorsports, just waiting for his chance. He may cash it in today. He's got the lead by 4.
5: Here he comes off the end of the backstretch for the final time. Alex Bowman to the bottom of the racetrack. Off turn number 4, looking for his first ever checkered flag.
6: Career win at number 1 comes on a Sunday night at the Chicagoland Speedway. Across the line, and Alex Bowman has picked up the win in the Camping World 400.
7: It just means a lot. 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
8: Hello, everybody. Welcome to another edition of NASCAR Live here on the Motor Racing Network. Mike Bagley and the entire MRN crew here with you. After we've wrapped up road course racing for 2026, now all attentions and sights are set on Chicagoland Speedway and our return after a 7-year hiatus. Coming up on tonight's show, we'll be joined by Alex Bowman. He's fresh off his upset win over Tyler Reddick in the in-season challenge. Plus, Alex is the last NASCAR Cup Series winner at Chicagoland Speedway back in 2019. We'll also get you set for the round of 16 in the NASCAR Cup Series in-season challenge as we return to Chicagoland this weekend. We'll relive the top 5 Chicagoland moments from the past. Plus, we'll talk NASCAR O'Reilly Auto Parts Series racing with Carson Quapple, and we'll preview the full weekend ahead coming to you from Joliet, Illinois. But first, Kyle Rickey is here with the latest in NASCAR news. Kyle?
9: Mike, NASCAR O'Reilly Auto Parts Series driver Taylor Gray has a home in the series for at least one more year. Joe Gibbs Racing announced that Gray has signed a 1-year extension with the team. The 20-year-old third-generation racer has competed under the JGR banner since 2024 and has been full-time the past 2 seasons. On to Chicagoland, where 3 NASCAR Cup Series regulars are pulling double duty this weekend at Chicagoland Speedway. Connor Zillage and Chase Elliott will compete for Junior Motorsports, while Cole Custer will pilot an entry for SS Greenlight Racing in Saturday's NASCAR O'Reilly Auto Parts Series event. And Legacy Motor Club announced that Emmy Award-winning television host and entrepreneur Guy Fieri has invested into the organization as a strategic owner. Fieri's involvement will extend beyond ownership, with plans for collaboration content, fan engagement initiatives, and licensed merchandise that brings together racing, food, and lifestyle culture. Mike.
8: Thank you, Kyle. Coming up, we'll sit down with Alex Bowman.
10: How does Chase Briscoe win? 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The voice of his spotter carving a path through the pack. 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So how does Chase Briscoe win? In summary, not alone. 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
8: Welcome back to NASCAR Live. 2026 has been a trying year for Alex Bowman. He missed four races earlier this season while dealing with the effects of vertigo, but Sunday was a bright spot in his season. He took down the top seed Tyler Reddick in the opening round of the in-season challenge. Alex now heads to the round of 16, where he'll face off against Austin Cindric at a track where he was the winner the last time the series visited. Alex sat down with our Chris Wilner.
13: Alex, a little bit of nostalgia for you. Your first cup win came there, which, by the way, as we record this on June 30th, it's been exactly 7 years to the day. So are you excited to get back there and relive some nostalgia a little bit?
7: Yeah, for sure. Definitely looking forward to it. It feels like forever since we've been there. I don't really remember anything to lean on from the last, you know, handful of years. I'm curious to see what next gen is going to be like there. Obviously they tested there, but I feel like that can be so different than racing. So, yeah, cool place. It's going to be super tricky with how rough it is, and, haven't been there since we won. So excited to get back there.
13: What do you remember about that race? Driving the 88, you had a battle Kyle at the time, who was in a completely different ride with Chip Ganassi. It was exciting as well, but kind of getting that first career win, what were the emotions? What do you remember from that?
7: Yeah, it was super cool. Anytime you get to go back and forth with Larson like, that was neat. I just remember getting stuck behind a lap car, and like I had a big lead and I lost my entire lead and pissed the tires off, and Kyle ran us down, and we had run second like 3 weeks in a row, like a little bit ago leading into that. And I just remember like, we're going to run second again. This is awful. And thankfully, like I got a run on Kyle and was able to get back by him. And I think him passing me, he had probably burnt his tires off, so at that point we were kind of even. So it was neat. It was a really fun night. Definitely a good party afterwards, and it was a good group of guys. I miss a lot of those guys, and just a fun time. You know, I think that season particularly, it's interesting. It had started really poorly. We sucked. And then, you know, we had a bunch of meetings back and forth on how we needed to be better. And all of a sudden we went and we ran second 3 weeks in a row. Had a couple weeks that we didn't run second, and then we went and won. So it was a cool time in my career. Looking forward to getting back there.
13: I've heard the characteristics haven't changed much from those that took part in some of the testing that happened at Chicago. And it looks like the facility is almost a carbon copy of how we left it back in 2019. What have you heard as far as what to expect. I'm not sure how much sim time you've had on the racetrack and what translates, but sounds like it's going to be bumpy and a good time out there with multiple lanes to use.
7: Yeah, I think bumpy is the biggest thing. You know, the next-gen car is so tricky through bumps with the way it rides and rub blocks that hit the ground and the shock limiters and everything. Like, they turn into a handful across bumps compared to the last car. So it'll be interesting to see how that goes and see kind of what lines work and don't work compared to the old car. But, yeah, I haven't been on the sim yet. I'm in the sim tomorrow morning. Never know how good the sim is or isn't going to be. If it's bad, we'll blame Larson because it was his job to make it good after the test. But yeah, have to wait and see how it goes. I'm just looking forward to it. Like, I think going somewhere without this big stacked notebook and all these little tweaks you want to make where you can just go and figure things out through practice, I think that'll be pretty fun.
13: It's going to be fun to see everybody figure it out Friday when we have that separate practice session from qualifying. Also this weekend, round number two, the in-season challenge. You got the big upset, knocked off number one seed Tyler Reddick. How much, like, do drivers pay attention to that? How much do you pay attention to that in year two of this deal? And is it more kind of just fun and bragging rights at this point, or kind of do you pay attention to that at all?
7: Yeah, I mean, I don't pay much attention to it. You know, I think with how things have been going, rolling into Sonoma, it was like, you know, how the heck are we going to try to beat the 45? And, you know, we did have a really good day. Like, we went, we got stage points. We still ran top 10. Like, we did a lot of really good things. Obviously, they had issues too. So it's not like I went and drove around him and smoked him. You know, he had his own issues. But still proud of my team. Had fun talking to Tyler about it before the race. And after the race, it sucks that he had his issues. But, yeah, it'll be interesting to see how it stacks up. You know, last year we went pretty far. And then Ty wiped me out in turn 11 for the transfer at Sonoma last year. So, yeah, excited to leave Sonoma on the right side of things this year. But, yeah, we'll see how it goes. Really just focus on trying to have the best weeks we can right now with how things have been going. And you know, trying to put the parts and pieces together to kind of get back to where we need to be.
13: I was going to say, just getting a top 10 last week at Sonoma, I'm sure is a good step in the right direction. It's been a minute since that's happened. So do you feel like with all that's happened, the vertigo, missing those races, you know, guys have come back. How do you approach kind of this part of the season as far as just kind of getting back to where you want to be? And obviously I think the speed's been there, but kind of putting those finishes together, what have the last few weeks just been like kind of getting back in the swing of things?
7: Yeah, it's just been interesting. Like, a lot of tracks we've been going to that we expect to run really well at and, you know, think we should be good, we've struggled a lot. And then places that we've historically struggled at, we've been good at, like Texas and Sonoma. So, yeah, I think just trying to get, like, the biggest thing is we haven't really been finishing where we really deserve to. Like, we've been finishing way worse than we deserve to, just with things not going our way. So it was nice to just have a solid day. Nothing went wrong. Didn't drive it off the racetrack, didn't have any issues, and had a really good race car on top of that. So that felt good. I think it definitely points us in the right direction going forward. So yeah, we'll see what happens.
13: How do you feel? Like, do you still have to do some things away from the racetrack just to kind of mitigate any lingering side effects, or is it kind of like things are great until they're not and you notice some different changes as far as, you know, your health and things of what you've had to deal with in the past?
7: Yeah, I feel pretty okay. Just kind of plugging away at life. I think, you know, certainly have little pains here and there with everything that's gone on with my back in the last couple of years, and just gotta kind of manage everything the best you can. So I've been feeling pretty good lately. I'm hot at the moment. It is hot in Charlotte. I just went for a run before doing media, and I'm hot. Oh. But other than that, I feel pretty good.
13: Heat training in this time of year in Charlotte, I mean, good on you. I'd wait till about 9 o'clock tonight, 8 o'clock tonight. But
7: yeah,
13: I guess you got to do what you got to do, right?
7: Yeah, I'm trying to do the right things. So, yeah, I think that's the biggest thing is just kind of recovering quick enough to train enough through the week to like keep up with everything. So, and I think that's just like, as you get older, right, the recovery side of everything takes longer, but, yeah, feeling pretty good.
13: And then big picture, how do you guys just look forward to between now and the chase starts? I mean, being in the hole that you guys are, I guess, what are goals that you as the 48 team have set for yourselves to kind of look forward to the rest of the season?
7: Yeah, I mean, it would be really nice to get back in victory lane this year. Obviously, you know, we're a long ways off of doing that right now, but anything can happen. I mean, we could show up and dominate Chicago just as easy as anything. So, you know, this sport is so up and down and ebbs and flows, and you can hit on something out of nowhere. It happens all the time to different people. So hopefully we can find that. But really, I think just trying to get back to running how we should and finishing races how we should and kind of getting pointed back in the right direction, which I think Sonoma was a good thing towards. So, yeah, I think the chase is way gone. But, you know, trying to do our part to, you know, help Hendrick Motorsports be the best they can be and figure out where we're off. Because I think, you know, we're kind of globally off a little bit of where we want to be. And, you know, doing the best we can to get the 48 the best finishes it can.
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8: NASCAR Live. The NASCAR Cup Series in-season challenge got off with a bang this past weekend as upsets were abound at Sonoma Raceway. Now the Cup Series heads to Chicagoland, where the final 16 drivers will be looking for a place in the quarterfinals at Echo Park Speedway outside of Atlanta. To get you up to speed on the matchups and what to expect this weekend, here is Kyle Rickey.
9: We are officially 1 week into the 2026 in-season challenge, and the field has been cut in half after an eventful race at Sonoma Raceway. The final 16 drivers will now do battle at Chicagoland Speedway as their quest for the $1 million prize continues. As in 2025, the biggest story of the first round was the number one seed being upset by the 32nd seed.
5: Here he comes off the end of the backstretch for the final time. Alex Bowman to the bottom of the race. Track off turn number four, looking for his first ever checkered flag.
6: Career win at number one comes on a Sunday night at the Chicagoland Speedway. Across the line, and Alex Bowman has picked up the win in the Camping World 400.
9: That 32 seed was Alex Bowman, who advanced over Tyler Reddick with a 10th place finish. Of course, that was aided by Reddick's power steering problems early in the race, but Bowman's second top 10 finish of the season earned him the victory. Bowman now has the momentum and might even be an early favorite to advance over 16th-seeded Austin Cindric at Chicagoland. As you just heard, Bowman is the most recent winner in Joliet back in 2019. Cindric's Chicagoland experience is limited to just the Truck Series and the O'Reilly Auto Parts Series, with a best finish of 5th in an O'Reilly race there in 2019. Bowman taking out Reddick wasn't the only upset, though, as the left side of the bracket could certainly be classified as topsy-turvy. The other huge upset was 25th-seeded Todd Gilliland taking out 8th-seeded and former Sonoma winner Daniel Suarez. To advance into the round of 8, Gilliland will have to pull another upset on Aspire Motorsports driver as he faces off with Carson Hocevar this weekend. Speaking of Spire Motorsports, Michael McDowell pulled off an upset of his own as he advanced as the 20th seed over Bubba Wallace. Advancing again will be just as big of a challenge in Chicago.
19: Chase Elliott, midpoint, down the back straightaway, brings the Napa Chevrolet back into turn 3 and 4, works the bottom line for the final time. Chase Elliott sets sail off the fourth turn.
3: Off of turn number 4 comes the second generation driver, Chase Elliott, in his first trip to the Chicagoland Speedway, takes the checkered flag and wins the EnjoyIllinois.com 300.
9: 4-seed Chase Elliott is one of the favorites to get to the finals, especially after Reddick was eliminated. He will be a big favorite over McDowell this weekend. The Hendrick Motorsports driver took to Chicagoland very early in his career, winning there as a teenager in the O'Reilly Auto Parts Series. In the Cup Series, Elliott had 2 top 5s at Chicagoland in 4 starts. One of the marquee matchups in the round of 16 will be a battle of Joe Gibbs Racing teammates. Chase Briscoe wasn't able to pass Shane Van Gisbergen in the closing laps at Sonoma, but he was able to advance over A.J. Allmendinger in the in-season challenge. He will now face off with his teammate and defending in-season challenge champion Ty Gibbs. Briscoe has a slight experience advantage over Gibbs at Chicago with 3 starts combined in the Truck and O'Reilly Auto Parts Series, highlighted by a second-place finish in his first race at the track. While the left side of the bracket was full of upsets, the right side was much more chalk-like, highlighted by some revenge.
5: Denny Hamlin now off the end of the back straightaway, takes that Toyota Camry to the bottom of the racetrack, looking for the checkered flag in Chase race number 1.
6: Rock solid when it counts the most. Here comes Denny Hamlin. He wins Chase race number 1 after spinning on lap number 2. He rallies back. He scores the win at the Chicagoland Speedway.
9: Denny Hamlin will get some redemption on Sunday, advancing to the second round of the in-season challenge by avenging his loss in last year's opening round. Hamlin is now the highest-seeded remaining driver and joins Bowman as the only drivers remaining in the in-season challenge with Cup Series victories at Chicagoland. Hamlin, who was a proponent of the in-season challenge before it was even implemented, says watching the head-to-head battles throughout the field with stakes is always going to be a bonus.
20: I mean, I think that there'll be battles for 16th that matter that normally no one would ever care about. That's what the beauty of the kind of the bracket system head-to-head is, right? Is that you're creating storylines and matchups that are like, hey, this is, it's 1v1 here. So I think that that's where the real gain of it is.
9: One of the battles fans will have their eyes on this weekend is Hamlin's with 15th-seeded Erik Jones. While Hamlin might be a big favorite according to the odds makers, Jones is hitting his stride at the right time and has 2 wins at Chicagoland in the O'Reilly Auto Parts Series. Jones is excited to return to a place that he considers one of his strongest racetracks.
21: Yeah, I'm looking forward to it. I mean, for me, yeah, I'm definitely excited to... I'll be honest, these 2 weeks I was not super excited about between San Diego and Sonoma. We were having a great their races, and then the road courses haven't been great for us. So, you know, Chicago, I think, is a place we're all looking forward to. You know, when we went there years ago, I felt like I ran good there as a driver. And I think for us, just as a team and where we're at and where we run well, a track like Chicago with a lot of character and roughness and high wear, I think will be good for us. I hope it is. Also, having a practice there, I think, is good for us. Having a real practice session as a as a two-car team is a big deal. So there's a lot of things that, you know, we could go and say we're going to perform well.
9: There's another driver on this side of the bracket who is certainly excited to get back to Chicago.
4: Kyle Larson, who did he pass to win here today at Chicagoland? He can say every darn one of them. Here he comes into turn number three, smoothly up off from turn number four.
10: Off turn four for the final time. Checkered flag, ready to fly. Worst to first for Kyle Larson. He claims his 10th career Xfinity Series win. Larson wins the Overton's 300 at Chicagoland Speedway.
9: While Kyle Larson's only checkered flag at Chicago came in the O'Reilly Series, his success in the Cup Series there cannot be questioned. In tracks with more than one start, Chicago is the best for Larson. Young Money carries a 6.2 average finish into Joliet, including back-to-back second-place finishes in 2018 and 19. His opponent this weekend will be William Byron in what is probably the highlight of the round of 16. The final two battles this weekend are Christopher Bell going head-to-head with Chris Buescher and Sonoma winner Shane Van Gisbergen looking to continue his hot streak against 3-seed Ryan Blaney. With those matchups to keep an eye on, one of the most anticipated races of 2026 just got even more interesting, thanks to the in-season challenge.
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8: Welcome back to NASCAR Live. Chicagoland Speedway returns to the series calendar for the first time since 2019 as America celebrates its 250th birthday this weekend. As there have been plenty of memorable moments throughout American history, there have been several marquee moments to point back to at Chicagoland Speedway. Our Susie Armstrong joins us now to provide the top five moments from Chicagoland.
2: In 2001, Chicagoland Speedway in Joliet, Illinois, was one of two tracks to debut on the NASCAR Cup Series schedule. Over the course of the next 19 years, Chicagoland delivered great racing and plenty of memorable moments. The track fell off the schedule following the 2019 season, but after a seven-year hiatus, NASCAR returns to the 1.5-mile oval this weekend. Ahead of that return, we thought we'd count down the five most memorable moments to take place there. And those moments started at the very beginning.
15: Number five.
10: Last time down the back stretch and into turn three, Kevin Harvick, who had bad luck in yesterday's Busch race, but a great car in today's Cup race. Kevin Harvick leads the field off of turn four. Kevin Harvick will get the honor of being the first winner at the new Chicagoland Speedway. He's going to win the Tropicana 400.
2: Anticipation was at a fever pitch for the inaugural race at Chicagoland Speedway on July 15th, 2001, and a sold-out crowd was not left disappointed. Kevin Harvick left the track as happy as the fans after leading 113 laps en route to his second career Cup Series victory.
15: Number four.
6: Jimmy Johnson off turn number four. Now, he has earned this one. He has had to battle all day long to stay up there as he comes down to the line. Checkered flag, and Jimmy Johnson wins his first Busch Grand National race
1: does it here at Chicagoland Speedway.
11: Johnny Sauter coming off turn four, coming down to the line. He is going to win his first career NASCAR Busch Series victory here at the Chicagoland Speedway.
12: Labonte is off turn four. The eighth start this year for young Justin Labonte, and he is leading the way off turn four, coming to pick up the win in the Tropicana Twister 300 at Chicagoland Speedway. Justin Labonte gets the victory.
23: Here's David Runeman off turn four for the final time.
12: Everybody thought it would be Jimmy Johnson, maybe Denny Hamlin, maybe Jeff Gordon, but instead, surprise, it is David Runeman who scores the win in the LifeLock.com 400.
23: Here comes Nemechek to the inside of turn three and four, under power and looking for his first win in the Truck Series.
24: He can coast it home from here, off four, coming back to the stripe and the checkered flags. John Hunter Nemechek is a winner in NASCAR.
25: Part of what made Chicagoland Speedway so special was that any driver could win on any given weekend. That was evident in all five of those cases. In 2001, a relatively unknown Jimmy Johnson won the first ever NASCAR race on the track. It would also mark his first and only win in the NASCAR O'Reilly Auto Parts Series. The very next year, Johnny Sauter had a similar experience. He scored his first career victory in the series, driving for Richard Childress. The biggest upset of these might have been in 2004, when Justin Labonte won his first and only NASCAR race while driving for his dad, two-time Cup Series champion, Terry. The Chicagoland underdog stories weren't just an O'Reilly Auto Parts Series occurrence, though. In 2010, David Runeman won the LifeLock.com 400, the second of his Cup Series career, quieting the doubters who called his victory in the rain-shortened 2009 Coca-Cola 600 a fluke. Finally, in 2015, John Hunter Nemechek jumped on the scene by winning his first Truck Series race at Chicagoland. Making the victory even more special was the fact that, like Labonte, he did so driving for his dad, Joe.
26: Number three.
12: Gordon's all over him in turn one.
23: Oh, he gets into him. He they touch it. Spinning around is Kenseth. Matt Kenseth spins to the apron as Jeff Gordon goes by on the outside lane.
11: Final time through turn three and four by Jeff Gordon. He's looking for the checkered flag off the corner.
12: At one of only four tracks he had never won on, Jeff Gordon finally goes to victory lane. He wins today in the USG Sheetrock 400 at Chicagoland Speedway.
25: One of the biggest storylines in NASCAR in the mid-2000s was Jeff Gordon's quest to win at every track on the schedule. In the summer of 2006, one of the few tracks remaining for Gordon was Chicagoland. The USG Sheetrock 400 looked like it belonged to Matt Kenseth, but Gordon was closing fast, and with two laps to go, Kenseth spun off the front bumper of Gordon. Jeff would hold on to win on the ensuing green-white checkered, knocking Chicago off his checklist. But that wasn't the first time contact caused a stir at Chicagoland.
26: Number two.
12: It's Tony Stewart trying to find a way to get by as he peeks to the outside in turn one.
23: And he gets into the back of Casey Kane, who spins and clobbers the wall. Three or four other cars get caught into it.
12: And the crew chief Tommy Baldwin Jr. for Casey Kane has made his way down and is on the war wagon in the face of Tony Stewart's crew chief Greg Zappadelli. Crew members pushing and shoving. His NASCAR officials get between one another, and now they're tackling one another, and a fight is on in the garage area, in the pit area. The crew members from both sides getting involved. Bobby Labonte's crew coming over. They were pitted nearby teammate Tony Stewart, pushing and shoving in the pit area here at Chicagoland Speedway. Should be a very interesting victory lane today for Tony Stewart, who picks up his first win since last October at the Lowe's Motor Speedway in Charlotte. He will win today the Tropicana 400 at Chicagoland Speedway.
25: 2004 was one of the most memorable years in NASCAR history, and one of the tentpole moments in that year was the traditional summertime race at Chicagoland Speedway. That day was gearing up to be a great battle between Tony Stewart and Casey Kane. That was until Kane crashed on a restart after contact from Stewart. Kane's crew chief Tommy Baldwin and the rest of the nine crew was not happy and walked down to Stewart's pit to voice their displeasure. What ensued was an all-out brawl between the crews, which fans remember to this day. The exclamation point on the story, Stewart would go on to win the race.
26: Number one.
0: It's down to two car lengths now. It's down to one car length. Here comes Larson. He dives to the bottom of the racetrack. He's going to try to pull the slide jump. He can't get there. They touch. Bush is in the wall. They get away and race down the back chute.
7: Still dead even, side by side for the lead and the win. It's Chicagoland. Kyle Larson gets up underneath Kyle Busch. Kyle Busch gets into the back of him. Both of them in the wall. Larson stays in the gas. He spins to the bottom and they're side by side.
24: He tries to save it. Larson does, but it won't be enough. Kyle Busch racing back to the line. And Kyle Busch will score the win after getting together with Kyle Larson not once but twice.
25: Was there ever a question as to what number one would be on this list? The finish of the 2018 Overton's 400, known simply as the slide job, is not only the most memorable moment in Chicagoland Speedway history, but one of the best finishes in recent memory. The battle between Kyle Busch and Kyle Larson over the final laps was classic, with Busch's veteran moxie overcoming the young Larson's aggression. If this weekend delivers a finish anywhere close to what we saw that day, we might have a new entry into the list of the most memorable Chicagoland Speedway moments.
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4: Welcome back to NASCAR Live. Let's talk some NASCAR O'Reilly Auto Parts Series racing. This past weekend, racing at the Sonoma Raceway. Going to be racing at Chicagoland this weekend. And from Junior Motorsports, Carson Quapple will join the conversation. Carson, welcome in to NASCAR Live. How are we doing today?
5: We're doing good. Thanks for having me.
4: Appreciate the time as always, my friend. Let's talk a little Sonoma driving this past weekend for DGM. Sixth place finish. Good run for you there. How was your time spent in wine country over the weekend?
5: It was good. We actually stayed out there, me and my girlfriend did, from San Diego. So we were out there for about 10 days and enjoyed the scenery, the nice weather that's out there, and some stuff like that. But no, we had a good run at both of those racetracks, San Diego and Sonoma. Came out with a fourth place finish and a sixth place. So I guess nothing super flashy, but it was just really good, solid runs. And Sonoma's a really cool track and a cool area, so pretty nice to go there and run good.
4: One of the things that I've noticed about you is you are versatile, and it's not just road course versus ovals and things like that. You've been bouncing around this year, obviously in a ride share in the one car with Connor, and then you're in the 91. So you're having to be fluid about how you handle your racing weekends. How has this been for you to handle this year?
5: It's been harder than the previous year, but it's also been easier in the fact that it's my second go around on this, and I'm not coming to all these places for the first time. You know, I kind of have a pretty good idea of what I'm getting into every weekend, and I have experiences from the previous year that I can apply to this year's race. So it is hard, though, switching back and forth. It's already hard enough to have a successful season in one car, right? And whenever you got to switch a few different cars, it's not detrimental, but it's hard to get into that rhythm that everyone else is able to get into, I guess you could say. So after this weekend, Chicagoland and the 9, we're going to have the rest of the season in the 1, so that'll be nice to kind of quit all the switching around and just kind of stick into one car. So the good thing about it, though, is I'm able to experience three different cars and three different teams and three different crew chiefs and three different whatever you want to call it in one year, where a lot of guys it takes 3 to 5 years to do that.
4: Rodney Childers is the crew chief on the one car, and he's new to Junior Motorsports this year. You've worked with him. What's been that working experience been like with you and Rodney?
5: Yeah, it's been great so far. Rodney is super experienced, and he's a certain type of person, right? It's I don't know if I've really met anybody that doesn't like Rodney, and I've kind of got the same feeling for him. He's super good at what he does, and he's great for the team and the whole company at Junior Motorsports. So getting him over the off season was a great add on, and he's taught me a lot so far, and obviously Philip Bell on the 9 car. He's great, too. He's such a good dude and just wants to go out there and win, and along with Mario on the 91. Just three super good dudes.
4: As far as Rodney is concerned, he's a former racer, and he's a veteran crew chief. Does having a former racer on the pit box help you, and if so, how?
5: Yeah, I mean, I couldn't really tell you without thinking about it, right? I couldn't really tell you exactly what it would help. But I feel like in everything in racing, whether it's a mechanic or a crew chief or a spotter, I feel like people that have raced before kind of, I guess, connect better to us drivers. And I definitely know that spotters, it's a huge thing because it's hard to know what you want to hear, right, in the car, and you don't know unless you do it. So having TJ Majors on the spotter stand, him being a previous racer, is a big help. But Rodney being on the box as a previous racer is super big because he has that experience too, like I'm saying, with the spotters. He just knows and knows what, like, just has a little bit better common sense, I guess you could say. It's hard to really say. I mean, I feel like there's a lot of people that do it successfully that have never raced race cars, right? But for us drivers, or at least for me in the position I am in my career, starting pretty new and still pretty fresh, having a previous racer on the box is a big deal.
4: Wrapping up our time with Carson Kloeppel of Junior Motorsports. Heading off to Chicagoland Speedway for the first time in the Cuervo 300. Haven't raced at Chicagoland since 2019, but this will be your first trip there. How do you prepare for a track with the unknowns of Chicagoland this weekend?
5: Yeah, it's a lot like my rookie year last year. Kind of pretty much every race last year, I went into it with a learning mode, I guess you could say, on and not having really any idea of what I was to expect. So just kind of reverting back to that, and I feel like fortunately pretty much the whole field except for a few guys have never been there before. So it's going to be a lot easier to be a rookie, I guess you could say, at that track with a bunch of others. So heading out to Sim here in a little bit to prep with the 9 team and looking over the old races, like you're saying, 2019 and whatnot, and just trying to see what we can learn and see what I can see before I get there, I guess. Obviously, there's nothing like doing it in the car and in real time, but I can watch video and do the sim and get a really good idea now that I've been to a lot of these tracks of what I'm going to feel.
4: We have heard that the character that track has gone to another level with the tunnel bumps in turns 3 and 4. There's a bump in turn 1. Your teammate Justin Allgaier did the tire test back in April. What kind of feedback have you gotten as far as the character of the racetrack this weekend?
5: Yeah, I've heard it's really rough. That's probably the biggest thing Allgaier talked about was how rough it was and how the bumps handled or upset the car and the pavement just being super wore out. We don't really have a super wore out mile and a half racetrack or really any racetrack to that note on the schedule for us. So it's going to be super cool to go to a place like that where you fall off 2 to 3 seconds or maybe even more throughout a run. So I feel like that might help me, or it might fall into my hand a little bit better. I'm a late model guy that used to save tires and we run at these wore out racetracks, so hopefully that helps me and I already feel like I have some experience at those type of tracks. But just talked about how rough it was and they did the tire test, but they didn't make a whole lot of runs. I think they had a problem in run 2 or 3, it might have been. So they got some laps, enough to feel the racetrack and kind of get an idea, but not enough to be there all day and really figure it out.
4: NASCAR O'Reilly Auto Parts Series Racing coming your way Saturday.

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4: Welcome back to NASCAR Live. While NASCAR has held a presence in the downtown streets of Chicago in recent years, 2019 was the last time that Chicagoland Speedway, located in Joliet, hosted a full weekend of events. How much has the track changed over the past few years? Our own Kurt Becker, an Illinois native, is here now to take us through drivers' thoughts heading into the weekend.
10: It's been years since NASCAR last raced at Chicagoland Speedway, but this weekend, the Cup Series is finally back. Before the green flag drops, drivers got an early look at the mile-and-a-half oval during a Goodyear tire test, and the consensus is the track has not lost its character. Ryan Blaney was among those who turned laps during the test. He says the track still has many of the characteristics drivers remember.
11: Tunnel bumps rough. It's very rough. It was rough in the old car. Now this car, like, you'll hit a block pretty hard, and you can bust your butt pretty quick. But I do think it wears tires out pretty good. The surface is racy. We only got up to two lanes in the test just because there was only a few of us and kind of everyone running the bottom, and it just got dusty in, like, third and fourth lane, and we just couldn't run up there. But I think when we go back, having everyone there, we're going to get to the fence, and it's going to be wide, and it's going to put on a good show. So I'm excited to go back. I think that was I was kind of bummed when that went away after 19 because it was a great racetrack. I think every driver likes it. So another good mile and a half that wears pretty hard, and multiple lanes. That's always a nice one.
10: One of the most significant observations from the test came from Kyle Larson. He said the tires held better than he expected.
12: It was really fast. It had a lot more grip than I was expecting it to have, and a little less fall off than I was expecting it to have. But a challenging track, super rough surface.

0: Yeah, excited to get there.
1: Denny Hamlin left the test with plenty of information. He discussed what his team learned and how Chicagoland compares to other intermediate tracks.
0: It was very similar. I not a whole lot changed. It was definitely bumpier. It's still really fast, and I guess we haven't been there in the next gen era, but you just carry a lot more throttle than what I remember, which is true because you've got less horsepower and more downforce, all those things in the cup cars now than what you used to have. So a lot of on throttle time, a lot of commitment, and very bumpy. So it's going to be challenging. It'll be a lot like Texas, where I think you're going to have to make some setup decisions. But I also think it's got some Kansas in it as well, so a little mix of both.
1: The test also turned into a trip down memory lane. Returning to Chicagoland reminded Hamlin of some of his past experiences in the area.
0: There was like a little bridge a couple miles from the track, and I'm like, this is where Joey Logano called me in 2013 to try to mend fences after our thing. Like this, I didn't hear from him all year long, and I believe the chase was about to start, and he was in it. And he was like, oh, now he wants to call me. So I was like, I just remember crossing that. I was like, this is where Joey called me. Just crazy. 13 years later, that's what crossed my mind. But that was my first memory. But going then through the tunnel again, coming out, it was like, it definitely, pulling out of the garage, that was very familiar to me. It's so different because it's so empty. When we're there, we're usually, it's packed full of stuff. And so every track looks so different when it's very, very empty. But it was pretty much as I remember. Not much has changed. It needs some lipstick right now.
1: It wasn't just the racing surface that caught drivers' attention. Carson Hocevar was impressed with how well the facility has been maintained despite several years away from the NASCAR schedule.
2: I mean, it looks really clean. I've seen photos and everything. They did a really good job, and honestly, it was in pretty good shape. Other than the pedestrian tunnel, it looked like it was, just need a quick power wash and some weed eater and you'd be good to go.
1: The aging asphalt and how it might react under race conditions remains one of the big unknown factors. Ricky Stenhouse Jr. is eager to see how the surface has changed.
3: Super excited. Had good results there. It's a really fun racetrack. Anxious to kind of see how the asphalt's aged even more. And then also, see how rough it is. I think those things, help this race car. And being able to run all over that racetrack is very beneficial. So, looking forward to a cool weekend in Chicago.
1: Joey Logano is just glad to see Chicagoland back on the schedule.
4: It was a great track. I just remember it being wide, being able to move around the racetrack a lot. I heard the bumps are getting worse, so I'm curious to see what that's like. I'm excited they're bringing the racetrack back, hopefully for a while, but we'll see. But yeah, I kind of wrote that one off. I figured I was never going to get to see that place again, but pretty excited to see it again.
1: With Chicagoland's long-term future still uncertain, Tyler Reddick believes this weekend goes beyond the usual goal of winning a race. For him, it's an opportunity to win at one of the tracks that he has missed the most.
5: Chicagoland and Fontana kind of are in the same part of my brain, and that I was just talking to somebody about it, how it'll probably drive me crazy until the day I retire that I never got to, win at Fontana. It was a racetrack that was really good for me and we were really good at. So when I look at a place like Chicagoland, it's another racetrack that I've always really, really enjoyed my time in NASCAR. And so I think a lot of drivers will have that want and that desire to win there that haven't before. But especially for me, I know how much Fontana haunts me. So I'm going to really want to make sure that I'm going to do everything I can to win that race Sunday.
1: It has been a while, but Chicagoland Speedway is back. Now the question isn't whether the track can still produce great racing. It's whether this return will help secure its future.
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6: Welcome back to NASCAR Live. We once again close the show by continuing to celebrate the life and legacy of Kyle Busch. Rowdy's final win at Chicagoland occurred 8 years ago, but a decade earlier, he also took the checkered flag in a race where he bested Jimmy Johnson in the closing laps.
8: Elliott Sadler is going to restart 11th, Jeff Gordon 12th, A.J. Allmendinger 13th, David Ruderman 14th, Dale Earnhardt Jr. 15th, Casey Kane 16th, Mark Martin 17th, Jeff Burton 18th, 19th, Juan Pablo Montoya, and 20th going to be Scott Riggs.
9: 21st for the restart will be J.J. Yaley, 22nd Jamie McMurray, 23rd Jason Leffler, 24th Clint Bowyer, and Dave Blaney is in 25th. Paul Menard lines up 26th, Kurt Busch 27th. Bobby Labonte, 28th, Robbie Gordon, 29th, and Patrick Carpentier lines up in the 30th position as we're about to go back under the green flag to settle tonight's race. Can Jimmy Johnson score his second win of the year? Season, everybody on their feet here at Chicagoland Speedway. Barney, hang on.
8: Yep, better tighten up the seatbelts and hang on, that's for sure. Here they come to the line. Green flag goes in the air, and they set sail. Kyle Busch literally pushing Jimmy Johnson. He's going to try him on the outside in turn one.
10: He got the restart he wanted. Now let's see what he can do to it. Kyle Busch on the outside lane, halfway up. He's going to run on Jimmy Johnson. They are side by side for the lead. Johnson down low. Kyle Busch up high, nose to nose, headed for three.
11: Still locked side by side in turn three. Jimmy Johnson in the bottom. Kyle Busch up high. Johnson's car breaks loose. Slides up the speedway. Nearly gets in the bush off turn four.
8: Coming down for the white flag. One lap to go. The front two may end up in the wall. And front three, for that matter, as hard as they're racing this final lap. They go to turn one with Kyle Busch in front.
10: Final time in one. Kyle Busch has wrestled the lead away, but he's going to have to fight to hold it. Here comes Johnson on the outside lane. He slips up high. It's Kyle Busch off turn number two for the final time.
11: Kevin Harvick closes in to make it a three-way race for the win. It's Kyle Busch by a car length. Jimmy Johnson takes a look to the inside. Slight contact in the corner. It's Johnson by a car length. Final time off four.
9: Kyle Busch has control. Coming off turn four, Jimmy Johnson makes one last try. Can't quite catch him. The remarkable year of Kyle Busch continues tonight here at Chicagoland Speedway. He wins the LifeLock.com 400.
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2: 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Trump is in the city of Medora.